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6: It's just after 9:30. Now, we spoke at length yesterday about the great news that $10 million has been secured to go towards upgrading Royal Darwin Hospital's maternity ward. Now, it followed months of to-ing and fro-ing between the Northern Territory and the federal governments, with both sides claiming it as a win. Now, yesterday we spoke with the federal member for Solomon, Luke Gosling, who said the health minister could now crack on with the work now that that money has been confirmed in the MyEFO. And joining us on the line before Parliament starts, it is the Health Minister, Steve Edgington. Good morning to you, Minister.
7: Good morning, Katie, and good morning to all the listeners out there.
6: Minister, you must be glad that this money, it's no longer just a promise that Luke had made on the radio, but it is absolutely happening.
7: Fantastic news, Katie, and this is great for all families and mothers out there that are expecting to give birth, because this $10 million will be used very effectively right across the board. As I said before, we asked for $35 million, but we were told to put in a request for $10 million. So now that that $10 million is secured, we'll be commencing all of that planning so that we can get to procurement as soon as possible.
6: So why can't we just get cracking and get started with it now? I understand that, you know, that obviously we need to make sure that money's coming, but the Prime Minister's held a press conference. It's on the way. Let's start cracking with some of that work already.
7: That's exactly what we're doing, Katie. I've spoken to the Chief Executive this morning, and we had a very good discussion about what needs to be done. Of course, all of the scope needs to be put together. There's a process that we need to follow in government, and that's to put the works out for tender, so that work is being prepared as we speak.
6: How soon do you reckon that tender's going to go out?
7: Look, I don't have that information, but what I can say is that the work is underway today, and the announcement yesterday has really got a buzz around, and you know, talking to some of the maternity staff yesterday, they're over the moon that we now have $10 million, because many of those staff have been around for many years and they've been waiting years and years and years to see an upgrade in the maternity ward. So this is great news for Territorians.
6: Steve, you said a moment ago it's going to be used effectively across the board. It is definitely just for maternity, isn't it?
7: That's exactly right. What I can say is that it will refurbish the existing birthing suites, the maternity ward, and some newborn services. And when I talk about some of the newborn services, Katie, one of the things that we haven't spoken about before, but this money also includes a centralised fetal monitoring system, which can be used right across the whole of the Territory. So that includes Katherine Gove, Alice Springs and Tennant Creek, where that fetal monitoring provides that clinical support in real time from supporting centres. So, you know, for example, in Tennant Creek, where we don't have maternity, but there are mothers expecting, that fetal monitoring system can be monitored and tapped in so that clinicians can give advice about that current stage of the baby.
6: Now, it does appear that what's going to be delivered with that $10 million, it's being stretched a fair way. Is it going to be able to deliver it all?
7: Well, what we will be able to do, Katie, is the upgrade. We have 8 birthing suites, two of those down on the ground floor, but that will be able to provide private bathrooms in all of those suites. It'll provide a new 3-bed assessment area. But one of the important things, it'll provide waiting space for labouring mothers. And we've heard different stories through the media about women labouring in corridors. What this will do is provide a new space for labouring mothers. And it will also refurbish the parents' kitchen as well.
6: Yep.
7: Katie, yep. One of the important things is that it'll provide a separate bereavement room outside of the maternity suite. So what we have seen in places, that bereavement area has been very close to the maternity area. Mm-hmm. That will now be relocated away from that space.
6: I think that's a really important move. Steve, I do want to ask, we know the advocacy group Our Birth, Our Voice, they told us that the birthing centre is now fully staffed and operational. This has been welcomed by new mums, and as I understand, NT Health ensured that this happened.
7: Exactly, and this has been work going on behind the scenes, but what I can confirm, and yes, the birthing centre is fully staffed. It's staffed 24 hours a day, 7 days a week, and that, of course, allows more Territory women to access the service.
6: Good news indeed. Now, Steve, what's the latest on the private operator negotiations with the Darwin Private Hospital? Are you able to say who the proponents are that are still left? I believe it was Calvary, and was it still Purpose Co.?
7: Yeah, still those two proponents, Katie. So we've maintained contact with McGrath-Nickel, who is the receiver. They're considering both of those submissions or proposals at the moment. What they have told us is that there should be an answer by the end of September, so that date is getting closer.
6: Mm-hmm.
7: During the discussions, they were hopeful that it might be before then, but at the latest, towards the late September, we should have some understanding of who the successful bidder is for the private hospital operations here in Darwin.
6: And Minister, can you confirm once and for all that maternity services will be a deal breaker? If they're not going to deliver those maternity services, we're not going to have them?
7: Katie, we've put it very clear to both of those proponents that we want to see maternity services restored at the Darwin Private Hospital. We've made that very clear to both proponents. What they've said at the moment is that they're considering that, and of course there hasn't been a full commitment, but of course while those bids are under assessment, all of those options are being considered at the moment. But the message from our government is very clear. We expect maternity services to be restored at the private hospital in Darwin.
6: Can you make it, though, can you actually make it part of the deal that if they're not going to do that, well, it's a no-go?
7: We're looking at all options, including the licence agreement that we will have with a private health operator.
6: And so can you make it part of the licence agreement?
7: Well, we're looking at that at the moment to see what can be included in that licence agreement. What we need to do is work very closely, and we are having those conversations with both of those proponents, and hopefully we'll get a good outcome.
6: Hey, before I let you go this morning, Steve, I know you're pressed for time, but we've spoken quite a bit over the last couple of days about the Australian Nursing and Midwifery Federation's concerns around nurse safety. They did indeed have their launch yesterday to stop workplace violence and aggression. Is that something that that you have spoken to them about, and what can you do as the Health Minister to make sure our wonderful, incredible nurses are not having to deal with this kind of absolute garbage behaviour?
7: Exactly, Katie. It is absolute disgraceful behaviour. Any frontline person at our hospital, whether they're nurses, midwives, doctors or staff, should be able to go to work and come home safely. We do not tolerate any violence against our frontline staff. And what I have done is had those conversations with the Australian Nurses and Midwifery Federation,
6: mm-hmm.
7: and we've made it very clear that we're supportive of the work that they're doing. What we are doing is working together to ensure we have the best possible procedures and processes in place to protect our frontline staff.
6: And can that legislation change so that security are actually able to remove somebody from the hospital who's doing the wrong thing and also ensure that they've all got those duress alarms?
7: Well, and I've previously announced that we have ordered 150 personal duress alarms, but look, we introduced laws last year, Katie, to provide for mandatory sentencing against violence against our frontline staff. So we introduced laws last year, Katie, to provide for mandatory sentencing against violence against our frontline staff.

0: this morning. Much appreciated.
1: Thank you and good morning to everybody.
0: Thank you. That's the Health Minister there, Steve Edgington, just having a chat with us about the situation there with our nurses. Sorry, someone just texts through. I'm sorry I didn't see this earlier. It's Mr. Edgington. Why is the neurology department halting clinics at their leisure? Please investigate. This is causing suffering. It's a horrible experience. Other people are texting through concerned that this $10 million is not going to go far enough. Look, we are going to make sure that we send that message to Steve Edgington's office about the neurology department, and we'll see if we can get a response to that. So I'm really sorry that I didn't see that earlier. The $10 million not going far enough. I'm hearing you, and I get what you're saying. You know, like when you kind of listen to what they are saying is going to be delivered for $10 million, you wonder if they're going to be able to stretch it that far. I hope so, but I literally think it's at the point where for our nurses and midwives and those that are operating in the nursing and midwifery ward that they are certainly, that they're grateful for that $10 million because it's going to help at least. Could they do with more? Yeah, absolutely. That was why we initially requested the $35 million. That's why the Northern Territory wanted that bit more. I don't know why they've only come back with that figure when you consider some of the funding that gets provided by the federal government to other things that I know plenty of people probably wouldn't feel as passionate about. Thinking out loud, I don't know how much we gave the Papua New Guinea football team that's about to get off the ground, and I've said it before, I love my footy, but I just don't know about that being money well spent. I know that others would argue it's about international diplomacy, but I just question that, especially then when there's those discussions about whether a Northern Territory AFL team should get off the ground, and we know that the Prime Minister was asked about that as well over the course of the weekend. He sort of, laughed a little bit. And I know that Marion and Malandiri were laughing in the background and kind of encouraging him to say yes, but it was non-committal, which often happens when you're talking about big sums of money. But anyway, keep those messages coming. We always love to hear from you. And coming your way next, we are going to talk to Heidi Crisp from the Australian and Nursing and Midwifery Federation of the Northern Territory. We'll talk a little bit more about this announcement and how our nurses are feeling after these 10 million dollars was announced yesterday.
2: Hey, it's your early bird, your friendly neighbourhood radio, Dan, and on tomorrow's show we are in the lead up to the Mendal Beach flyover. So we've got Air Commodore Mika Gray to come in and tell us more about that and the open day for Pitch Black. Got more information about what's at the Darwin show. We talk fake gambling and another two tickets to the Darwin Cocktail Festival.
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6: The excitement is palpable here at Berry Springs today, folks, as the Crocs enter the barrier for the race that stops the NT. 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
7: Don't miss a minute of the action and fun at the Berry Springs Tavern Croc Cup Carnival on August 2nd. 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
8: 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It's more powerful than you think. What you hear can take you far from here. 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
2: You are listening to Mix 1049's 360. It is just 13 minutes away from 10 o'clock. Now, just a moment ago, we of course spoke with the Health Minister, Steve Edgington, regarding the great news about that $10 million going towards Royal Darwin Hospital's maternity ward. Now, lots of messages and message received loudly and clearly that you guys don't think it's enough. You certainly feel as though we could have gone the 35, but look, I'm happy. I don't want to be ungrateful. I'm glad that we've got some money going to towards our maternity ward. Now joining us on the line is the Branch Secretary for the Australian Nursing and Midwifery Federation of the Northern Territory, Heidi Crisp. Good morning to you, Heidi.
3: Good morning.
2: Lovely to have you on the show. Heidi, this is obviously good news for Darwin families and expectant mums, but I'd imagine it's also very welcome from the staff and indeed the midwives working in the ward.
3: Yeah, I think that everyone's going to be really happy with some of the improvements that have been promised. I can't remember them all, but I remember that one that really struck me was having a private bathroom in delivery suite. I can't even imagine how you could share a bathroom in while you're having a baby because you're mostly walking around naked. Yeah. And the other one was a bereavement room, which is so needed and really important for women going through a grief after a baby.
2: Yeah, you're spot on. You know, both, well, everything that they've announced, it really just seems like common sense. And, you know, we've also heard difficult stories as well, like mums labouring in tea rooms. And I've no doubt that the nurses and the midwives do everything that they can to make every woman feel comfortable. But can you outline some of the things that workers have had to deal with, given the number of extra births taking place at Royal Darwin Hospital?
3: Look, I don't have a lot of those stories, and I think some people will go into that and laugh about it. I have an auntie who gave birth in a corridor, you know, 40 years ago and thinks that's a hoot. So some people will be more open to workarounds than others. But I do recall hearing about the tea room incidents and that. And I think that the midwives are mostly distressed when they can see that that has distressed the woman and that they're trying to find a workaround and it's just not possible. I know in Alice Springs, you know, we've talked about, because we've got a very finite amount of rooms, having ladies labouring in clinic rooms. And that can be okay. It can be really small room, and if it's really, comforting and the woman feels safe. So it's about trying to find the best workaround. And midwives are incredibly stoic and good at trying to make the best of those. But I do still want to acknowledge that we very much want these upgrades.
2: Yeah, oh, absolutely, absolutely. Do you reckon that $10 million's enough?
3: Look, what I understand from the exec is that, they to make it great would have been $35 million in RDH as it is, but the consensus seems to be that we just need to be working on a new hospital rather than really putting huge amounts into that. So that $10 million will tide us over and then we really need to be pushing for this new hospital and a bigger and better unit. And quite frankly, I was really disappointed that Palmerston Maternity Ward has been converted into something else that's not maternity. I would love to see a midwifery-led model of care over in Palmerston.
2: Why did they do that, Heidi, from the information that you've got? Why did they do that? Because, you know, from all accounts, we absolutely need that space. I'm guessing it just comes down to not having enough staff?
3: It was bed space. I believe that there's aged care in those spaces. They've converted them from maternity wards to aged care beds, which is so sad. And I believe the internal infrastructure it's gone. So it's not even like a really quick fix to come back. It's going to cost us money to convert it back into a maternity ward. But
2: that's
3: I would
2: tough.
3: Love to see some women and members and everybody really pushing for that midwifery-led model of care. They have them interstate.
2: Yep.
3: They're really well known. And that means no doctors on site.
2: You don't have to have a
3: theatre.
2: Yeah, tell us how does that work?
3: super exciting. And to be honest, when I did my midwifery, which was about 20 years ago, the first one in Australia was being built over in Belmont Birthing Centre. They'd lost their GPs and they didn't have any more doctors on site, so they turned it into a midwifery model of care. So it's a similar-ish style to home birth. So if you have to meet criteria, it has to be like normal or low-risk women, and you get to birth with a midwife, but in a place... that might feel a bit more supported for a lot of women. So if you want to birth in a hospital, you've got midwifery care, you've got access to gas, and you've got a little bit more response if you do press the big red button on the wall. And then if you do need to transfer, you would transfer over to IDH for a cesarean or something that was an emergency. Yeah.
2: There's
3: plenty of them around the country, I'm told. They really have popped up everywhere, and it's an awesome sort of moving forward, really increased scope of practice for midwives. It's a great model.
2: Well, it's really interesting to hear because, you know, we talk a lot, or people certainly contact us a lot and say to us, Katie, how come we're in a situation where, where maternity is not able to be delivered at the Palmerston Hospital? Now, I had heard that those beds may now be for elderly patients, and absolutely that is what's required, and dementia patients, absolutely that's what was required at this point in time. But then we also have this facility that is about to begin being built, which is specifically for those aged care patients and also for those with dementia. So you just wonder, as it comes online, whether there could be a little bit more scope then to have some further maternity services, like you've touched on, that midwifery-led service out there at the Palmerston Hospital, because it's a massively growing region, Palmerston and the rural area.
3: Yeah, I believe it is. And I think that you have people who are of that age, of reproductive age, in Palmerston. So I have a very strong suspicion that that is a great place to have this midwifery model. Yeah, but it does work on a sort of snowball, doesn't it, where we have to build the aged care centre and then they have to move out the aged care patients. And then it's about holding that space for the midwifery unit to reclaim without someone else jumping in quickly and grabbing those beds.
2: Yeah, a few moving parts, no doubt about that. Heidi, tell me, we spoke to you last week about the plan to launch the Stop Workplace Violence and Aggression campaign. That launch took place yesterday. We just spoke to the Health Minister, Steve Edgington. He said that he's been in contact with you guys in relation to your concerns. Tell me, what's been the feedback since we last talked about it and since that launch?
3: I think the launch was really successful. And as I've sort of tried to explain it, I think this is just about being really transparent and moving forward together. The Minister for Health wasn't able to make it, but Susan Boden, the Acting Chief Executive, was there to represent NT Health, and they have sent back feedback. So we're still slightly negotiating the language around our 10-point plan to reduce workplace violence and aggression, but I think we've landed on an agreement there that can go into the enterprise agreement. And so I actually think these are huge steps. This is what the other branches of ANMF were telling us, that are these the pivotal moments when you can get your document into the enterprise agreement. We can get our working groups back up and acting again with health and safety representatives, the training going on, and really holding those units accountable that have fallen behind.
2: Well, that's good to hear. Look, I always think, you know, if we've got some movement, we need to make sure that, that our wonderful nurses are safe, and that that you do not have to worry about some of the horrendous behaviour that you were telling us about last week.
3: I think that people have really appreciated it being said out loud. Mm. And like I said about Catherine, interestingly, they told us that information, but when I spoke to the CE, she said that they didn't tell her that information. And I think people have got a bit of fatigue about saying these things over and over, and they're not really clear who to tell to make action. Yeah. And so we're saying, tell us. Tell us now, and we will sort this out.
2: Good, good. Hey, tell me, I know that you'd invited health services, aged care providers, healthcare employers, all to publicly sign that campaign pledge. Did you have many signatures so far?
3: We've got a couple, which is really exciting. So Central Australian Aboriginal Congress were very quick awesome. To sign. And I think that's a really great representation of they know they're already actually achieving most of these things, that none of these things were a big deal to them. So they're absolutely committed. That was really great. Sunrise Health Service also reached out and said that they would sign the pledge. And then AMSANT were present, and both AMSANT, who, you know, the peak body for Aboriginal medical services, and then Purple House haven't had the time yet to consult with their boards and member groups, because they're, you know, they've got boards that have to approve these things. So we're really happy that they are really coming to that, and also that they are able to then get feedback from their boards to make sure that this is culturally appropriate in those settings, and you know that those processes have gone through. So we're really, really happy to work with the AMSs, and and that was really great to see AMSANT come yesterday. And we haven't had a lot of communication with the aged care sectors, and and that's a little bit more complicated because they're much smaller memberships, and a lot of that is about specific training like dementia training and audits and things. So they do have a little bit of a niche area there. The two main parts are really NT Health and AMSs for the bulk of our membership, and we'll just keep working. And this is only the beginning. I think that's the big message to say, that we'll keep working with those employers to make sure that they can come to this agreement and work with them and with their staff.
2: Good to hear. Well, Heidi Crisp, the head of the Nursing and Midwifery Federation, the Australian Nursing and Midwifery Federation of the Northern Territory, really appreciate your time this morning. Thank you so much.
3: Thanks, Katie.
2: Thank you. That is the branch secretary there, Heidi Crisp. That's the official title. We really appreciate her having a chat with us and just sort of talking through the maternity needs. I mean, that was interesting as well, wasn't it, what she was saying there in relation to the Palmerston Hospital, because I know it's been something that's been raised with us before. You know, people sort of saying, Katie, why can't they use what was built as a maternity ward out there at the hospital? And I guess once some of those other things get off the ground, like the aged care facility, hopefully it means there is a little bit more scope in terms of what we may or may not be able to do, particularly with the situation we've currently got when it comes to the private maternity ward and those negotiations separately as well when it comes to, the private hospital. So, we'll see where we go. There's been a lot of discussion about maternity and about babies being birthed and labouring and all that kind of thing over the last couple of days. But pleased that we've got some positive news in that space. We're going to take a quick break. When we come back, you're going to get the latest in local news headlines with Kathleen Gazzola. Also next hour, we're going to catch up with the CEO of the City of Darwin, Simone Saunders. She'll be joining us to have a chat about the Civic Centre Community Plaza. If you've got a question for Simone, feel free to send it through. Now, one of the other things that we discussed last week that is, it's contentious, I guess, depending on your thoughts, but it is the subdividing of some of those blocks. So we'll talk more about that with Sally Ann Innes from Master Builders, and we're going to catch up with Gavin Dovey and talk cricket. There's plenty on.
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13: Hello, I'm Rob McLennan. Australia's defence industry minister is confident the current AUKUS arrangements won't change as Britain's latest prime minister is sworn into Downing Street. Pat Conroy's told Nine he's encouraged by what he's heard from Andy Burnham.
14: In his first remarks, he was very clear that he would honour all of the United Kingdom's defence commitments, and that includes AUKUS.
13: Meantime, Donald Trump has spoken with Britain's new PM, describing his phone call with him as interesting. The US president says they discussed North Sea oil, the demining of the Strait of Hormuz, trade and military alliances. A former Australian diplomat is facing up to 15 years in an American prison after admitting to sexually abusing children as young as 7. 44-year-old Victorian-born Thomas Austin Marnie has pleaded guilty to assaulting 2 girls and a boy when they visited his own kids for play dates. A former Attorney General says we need to do more to protect our Jewish Australians. Mark Dreyfus has told the Royal Commission into Anti-Semitism it's time to consider buffer zones around synagogues and Jewish schools, similar to laws that restrict protests near abortion clinics. Border Force says it's delivered to organised crime a major blow after seizures of illegal tobacco and vapes this last financial year. It intercepted more than 2,300 tonnes of tobacco. Nathan Buckley has sent his best wishes to Ken Hinckley after he beat him to the inaugural Tasmanian coaching role. Nathan's told Fox Sports he's disappointed but wishes Ken and the Devils well.
15: Obviously, Kenny's the right fit for Tassie, and good luck to them all. And I hope that goes really well.
13: And over to the other coaching merry-go-round, the NRL. Dean Young's officially been given the Dragons' head coaching role, edging out South's assistant Ben Hornby.
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2: Checking those tides, we're heading for a high tide of 6.4 metres at 10:30 this morning. And the weather forecast, sunny out there, light winds, 30 the expected top for the city, 33 in the rural area, 29 degrees today in Katherine. Right now sitting on 25 degrees in Darwin City. Out in the rural area, currently sitting on 25 degrees as well. And Katherine is on a glorious 22.
1: Katie Wolf, covering the issues that are important to you.
2: Well, there is certainly a lot coming your way this hour. We'll be catching up with Simone Saunders from the City of Darwin, the CEO, in about 10 minutes' time. If you've got a question for her, feel free to send it through. But we're certainly going to have a chat to her about the City of Darwin asking the community to help to shape its future Civic Centre Community Plaza, with public consultation now underway. We told you about this on the show yesterday and are very keen to find out exactly what the council is going to get up to try to make sure that they deliver what what Territorians, what Darwin residents want. Now, at 10:30, this is a topic that lots of people have got opinions about, subdividing your block. Probably depends how big the block is, if you own it, and you know, maybe whether you're worried about your neighbours subdividing as well. I don't know. There's lots of different factors that come into play. But we know that the government's, again, looking at what has been a contentious issue in the past. That is the proposal to introduce changes, which could mean that we see the minimum block size, well, in some suburban areas, reduced. So it would go from around 800 square metres to about 450 square metres as the minimum. So we're going to talk a little bit more about this with Master Builders CEO Sally-Ann Innes this hour. And then we know that excitement is building ahead of Test cricket returning to Darwin with Australia's squad for the upcoming Test against Bangladesh. I believe it's being announced this morning. Kathleen Gazzola joins me in the studio. Kat, you love your cricket, don't you?
16: I certainly do. It'll be good to hopefully see Jack Weatherall remain as an opener, that they've given him that vote of confidence. I think I read something potentially in the NT News. They might have got a bit of an early insight that Nathan Lyon was looking at being the single and sole spinner back from injury.
2: How exciting. Now, I think Sarah interviewed him while we were away, didn't she?
16: She did.
2: Sarah Paslick, who's on a little bit later in the afternoon, Big Boss Sarah, and she was very excited. She was pumped about that.
16: And yeah, I think there were some of our other colleagues dressed up as their hour and Jake Weatherall as well. I think that probably would have surprised Nathan as he came in, the goat.
2: Yeah, exactly. Good fun. Hey, there's lots going on around the place when it comes to local news. Now, news today is brought to you by Motor Accidents Compensation. Have you moved to the Territory recently? You must change or update your registration within 3 months. Get NT registered today. No rego, no cover. What's making headlines, Kat?
16: The government has released the interim report into the Department of Children and Families, which was launched in the wake of the alleged murder of Kumanjai Little Baby. According to the review, child protection workers failed to adequately respond to repeated domestic violence indicators in the family and did not act early enough to help protect the five-year-old from risks of cumulative harm. Further, the review found the key issue wasn't the lack of available protective powers, but how quickly and effectively risk was identified and responded to. Sweeping reforms have been recommended, including a focus on a workforce strategy to address vacancies, recruitment and retention, develop a domestic violence and child protection risk assessment approach, as well as strengthen safety planning processes. NT police are searching for a group of youths who allegedly threatened a woman with a knife in Katherine. A group of up to four youths allegedly approached a woman when she pulled into a compound at around 4:30 this morning. Police say the youths threatened the woman with a knife and demanded her car keys, with the woman exiting her car and the youths fleeing the scene in it. The group remain on the run and NT police are continuing to investigate.
2: That poor woman, I can only imagine that she's arriving at work at 4:30 in the morning, as you do, especially if you're arriving to a compound, and then to have to front something like that happening, you'd be beside yourself. It just really upsets me when you've got people that are taking away your sense of safety for no real reason other than, I don't know, whether it's a bit of fun or exactly what it is, but it's just, it's horrible.
16: And armed with a knife, you know, you don't know if one, you know, accidental move or whatever just might spook them or...
2: Exactly.
16: Yeah, it's very scary.
2: It is. It's very, very scary stuff.
16: Still in Katherine, NT WorkSafe has charged a major supermarket chain after a company forklift was involved in a collision with a motorcycle, causing the rider serious injuries. In July last year, a worker was operating the forklift in a loading dock at the Katherine store when the worker attempted to drive the forklift across a public road as a delivery truck entered the area and the forklift hit an oncoming motorcyclist. The rider had to be hospitalised. The supermarket has been charged with three offences and, if found guilty of all charges, faces a combined maximum penalty of $4.5 million. The matter will be mentioned in Katherine local court tomorrow. And time is running out to have your say on who should be considered for the 2027 Australian of the Year Awards, with just 10 days left to submit your nomination. The National Australia Day Council called on the public to submit nominations for the next Australian of the Year, Senior Australian of the Year, Young Australian of the Year and Australia's Local Hero. The council says the reason someone should be nominated is if they've made a meaningful contribution to their community, inspiring others through their actions, excelling in their field or have shown leadership, innovation or creativity.
2: And we'll talk more about that after 11 o'clock this morning. Kathleen, let me take you to an interesting bit of audio from overnight. Did you happen to watch the 7:30 report and see Barnaby Joyce go off at his dog?
16: Look, 7:30 is not really my usual viewing, but I did see a clip of this.
2: All right, I'll let our listeners take a listen.
17: Are you really comfortable with where she is taking you?
18: I think... Sit down! Sorry, it's a dog.
16: Oh, dear. Even just how, like, it's clipped up like that, you know. Are you comfortable where she's taking you? And then he yells, sit down. If you don't know the context, you could have thought that was Pauline he was talking to.
2: About Pauline. It was pretty funny. And, look, some people going, you know, no, you don't talk to your animals. You don't talk to people like that. I first to admit I've definitely yelled at my dog before.
16: Me too. Yeah.
2: I love my animals, like yes. They're my babies. But, yeah, when they're, you know, can you imagine? Like, I think to myself, I've had to do Sky News crosses before from my bedroom because, you know, they've needed me to do something pre-cyclone or whatever. And I think, imagine if your dog walked in. Like, it's hard enough when your kids are young. And do you remember that infamous bit of vision where there was like a wiggle that came in? Kathleen's like dancing like a little
16: toddler that came in during COVID. Do you remember that one? Maybe I'm thinking of a different clip. During COVID, there was a dad sitting at his desk and the door opens up and the little toddler comes waltzing in and then the mum's like bent down trying to chase after her. It zooms out and then the baby also in the walker on wheels comes in as well. And still this guy just keeps continuing on with his serious combo.
2: God, it's like insight into our lives.
16: I know. Often when I'm on the phone and my children come in to go, Mom, and I'm like, shush.
2: Oh, goodness me. That will go down in history, that vision of he was like a finance reporter as well. It was really very serious journalist and he was, you know, doing his cross very seriously, neck minute. And look, I know you guys can't see how Kathleen is demonstrating the walk that the little girl, the toddler was doing, but it's elbows out and it's sort of
16: She power
2: walked in like it was nobody's business.
16: Because the door was just perfectly framed in the shot. Yeah. That is probably why they invented the blur in the background. But just the mum just zips in there quick smart, bending over. But then the baby, that was the added extra. The baby on the wheeler walker just comes zooming in as well. She's trying to drag it out while closing the door.
2: Give me Barnaby's dog any day.
16: I don't think anyone can be surprised that that's Barnaby. He doesn't care.
2: And then there was like this discussion, people sort of saying, oh, did he do it on purpose? Was he trying to distract? No, I don't think Barnaby cares at all about being asked hard questions.
16: No, at all. At all. I really don't think he gives a stuff, especially being on the ABC as well. He's, you know, the fact he actually went on to 7:30, usually they'd probably decline that interview request.
2: Yes, that's very true. But anyway, I'm interested to hear from our listeners. What's been your favourite like TV photo bomb? Is that what you'd call it? Radio bomb.
16: Yeah.
2: You know, even when you've been on a work phone call, isn't it just the worst? Then when someone pops in and says something inappropriate and they can hear it on the other end.
16: Out of context.
2: Anyway, it is very funny. Kathleen Gazzola, thanks for the laughs. I might have to get you. We might have to post a video up online of you doing the waddle that the little girl does. Good stuff. Thanks, Kat. It is just on 10:15. Coming your way in just a moment's time, we are going to catch up with the CEO of the City of Darwin, Simone Saunders, right here on Mix.
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20: 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Question is, are we going to change the name for Smoko? I've said I'm open slather. 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You've got a suggestion for a change to the name of Smoko. 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
20: 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I love it. 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
2: You are listening to Mix. It is just 17 minutes after 10 o'clock. Now, we know the City of Darwin is asking the community to help to shape its future Civic Centre Community Plaza with public consultation now underway. We told you about this briefly yesterday. Residents have got until August 28 to share your ideas on what you'd like included in the new public space, which will be built once the Civic Centre is demolished in 2028. Now, joining us in the studio is the CEO of the City of Darwin, Simone Saunders. Good morning to you, Simone.
25: Good morning, Katie.
2: Great to have you on the show. Now, can you tell me a little bit more about the plans for the new Civic Centre Community Plaza sort of so far?
25: Yeah, so when we open the new Civic Centre, part of that will be the opening of a new Civic Plaza. And we're at the stage where we're ready to engage with the community and we want to hear the feedback from the community on what they'd like to see in the new Civic Plaza. It really is going to be the heart of that precinct, and we've got the opportunity for the community to really have some input in to help shape how that eventuates, but also how it links more broadly with State Square, you know, Cenotaph, the waterfront as well. So really think about those connections as well within the city.
2: So what could it potentially look like? I mean, do you have an idea of how you want it to look? Is it more about what is in there or is it the whole lot?
25: Look, I think it's the whole lot, and I think people can be bold in relation to what they'd like to see there. We might not be able to afford some of the concepts, yeah, but I think the great thing with something like this is having a broader vision, because it may be that we can do a stage one and a stage two of the actual plaza. What we do know, though, is the beautiful Tree of Knowledge, Gallimarra, will be staying, and it needs a bigger circumference for its current footprint, and that means that the building around it will need to be demolished. There may be parts of the current Civic Centre, though. We've got some plaques at the front and the entrance that may be relocated to another area in Civic Park, providing a different entrance. And the other thing is that how you integrate with activations in the area, whether it be Darwin Festival or how we have more activities in that area. So whether it be your passion is for cool, clean and green and that green and shading and sort of more reflective space, or whether it's something that is really important for the activations or even for kids and families, that play space. So there's also, as part of the engagement, we're doing engagement at the Darwin Show this weekend. Yep. So really encourage families to pop in. And for the kids, we've got a Minecraft place and livability tool. So it's really been interesting to see kids interact with that, and they can help to design the Civic Plaza as well. So really get, I guess, the next generation that will be using this area, say what they'd like to see in it as well.
3: It's an area that I don't use or frequent a lot now, but when my kids were little, I used to take them there to story time and stuff at the library, and you go to the library and then you come out the front and there's those, they're like bells as well. Are they? Are they going to stay, or what's going to happen with those?
25: Yeah, the bells will stay, and they're up on the higher level. So this is really the lower level, and depending on how those levels, the two different levels work together. But within the new building, we have a bigger library space. So a brand new, bigger library space. There's a bigger function space, so there'll be different kind of functions that people can have in there. And dare say, I think, whether it be weddings in town hall or something like that. So, think more broadly about how that space is actually used. Also with the new building, it does have, not ours, but the 10 floors of commercial, so there will be more activity. There's going to be more professionals working in the building, and we need that in town, so it will definitely be a broader space.
3: Tell me, with Gullamara, the Tree of Knowledge, what is the cultural significance, and how is the design, like how are you planning to celebrate that?
25: Look, it's a tree that's important to the Larrakia, and I actually saw a great photo today in the NT News, which was something from 60 years ago, and it talked to it. What a great tree! But it's a heritage listed tree, so it's really important to the Civic Centre. And like I said, it has, if you have a look at it, the circumference and what the tree needs, it is encroached. The building's encroaching on it, so that needs to be opened up. And if you look, if you think looking down Kavanagh Street, that is going to be the first thing that you'll see as part of the plaza. So we'll definitely be building around that.
3: All right. So what's the process now in terms of people making sure that their voices are heard? Because I know that sometimes there can be projects that get underway that the council does, people then feel aggrieved as those projects are getting underway or after they're complete. But this is really the opportunity now to ensure that your voice is heard, right?
25: Yes, absolutely. And this process, we've got a little bit of a longer engagement process for this, and there is multiple opportunities. So within our library spaces at the moment, you can come in and there's a plaza puzzle activity that you can do, as well as fill out the survey. And that can be in person if you choose to. You can jump online to the City of Darwin Engage page and fill in the surveys. And we've already actually had good uptake already overnight. That's great to all those people. But the other opportunities, as I said, come at the Darwin Show. There'll be City of Darwin stand there. So come in and have a bit of a look and share those thoughts. The mall on the 30th of July, we will be there from 11 to 1 p.m. on the 30th of July. We will then do the markets. So Perap Markets, Mindle and Mille Lacs. And there'll also be an opportunity at Casuarina Square, so at the shopping centre, and that is on Sunday the 16th of August from 10 to 12. But please check out our website and come in and talk to the team and provide feedback and thoughts on what it could possibly be.
3: Simone, we know the current Civic Centre won't come down until that new building is complete, I believe, in 2028. What are some of those key milestones between now and then, and when can people expect to sort of see the final design?
25: Yes, so through this process, we'll get the feedback from the community. We'll then do concept designs, which will go to council. Council will review the engagement feedback and the concept designs. And past that, we'll get then move into more detailed designs, which, again, will then go back for community inform and then move through the council process more broadly. And as with all things, budget will form a part of what we can see. But I think, look, ultimately, for a project as significant of this, City of Darwin will be looking for other funding partners and opportunities too.
3: Okay. Now, Ian sent us an email. He actually sent this one overnight, and he said, "Hi, Katie, it's been nearly 6 months since the Darwin Esplanade, the two toilets were taken out of commission. New demountable toilets were supposed to be installed in 6 weeks. This has still not occurred. And yesterday, whilst out walking, an elderly couple wanted to use the toilet, so I had to direct them to a local hotel." And Ian says he's spoken to one of the councillors this morning, and he's going to chase up. But perhaps some push from my end might assist. Simone, what is the go with these two toilets?
25: Yes, so we did. The toilets both became non-operational late March. So
3: are
25: it
3: they
25: has
3: those
25: it,
3: the new ones.
25: Yes. So there is two lots. There's one down one lot of toilets that are being rebuilt at the Cenotaph, and that will be accessible toilets plus male and female then there. But also at the end of Peel Street on the Esplanade, so closer to the playground, those toilets became they had to be decommissioned, and at that site there's again, toilet facilities, but a full changing places facility. That's where you have the broader ability from an accessibility perspective.
3: So that, they're going to be built?
25: Yeah, they're currently being built at the moment. They're just being finalised with parts. So we expect these projects to be done by the end of August. But to the listener's point, there has been delays. We would have liked to have had them open earlier. These parts, some of the facilities came out of Western Australia, coming through that period where we had the water, roads, etc. We had some challenges there, and there is some service connection issues that they're working through at the moment. But like I said, end of August, they will be open, but appreciate the public's patience, because it is difficult to not have those facilities open at the moment.
3: Yeah, not ideal when we've got tourists in town and people thinking that they're going to be able to utilise a restroom. So end of August and their new toilets and change room facilities.
25: They're new toilets. There is changing places facility. So that's where you have the MLAC key and you can go in. So whether that's for adults, changing places facilities, but the one near the Cenotaph is just accessible toilets and toilets.
3: What happened to the old toilets, without being too graphic?
25: They're those ones where you go in and the automatic ones.
3: Yes.
25: And we have seen problems with those, and the same with the one in Nightcliff in our environment. They're not ideal, I think, for our environment with those automated facilities in our weather and environment.
3: Yeah, right. Yeah. They cost a bucket load at the time, didn't they?
25: They do. Toilets are expensive, whether it be those ones or the ones that are being built. But we have had, there has been a lot of maintenance and repair requirements on those automatic ones. So they're not the option that are being put in now.
3: Yep.
25: They're alternative facilities.
3: But so they're effectively, once the new ones are built, are they just going to be knocked down, the old ones?
25: Yes, so the old ones are already being pulled out where the new one's sitting, and it's fenced off. They're the new toilets in place. They just need to be finalised at the end of Peel Street.
3: All right. Yeah. And, you may not have the detail with you, but how much is this all costing?
25: Look, I'm just going to put a ballpark out that a set of toilets or changing places were a little bit more expensive, but there was funding from a program that's run on changing places, but approximately $400,000 for toilets.
3: I remember hearing that. I remember when Con was still the Lord Mayor, and at the time we'd had a bit of a laugh wondering whether it was the Taj Mahal being built down at Cullen Bay, because of how much those toilets were costing. But it sounds like to get those public toilets built, and I know I don't really want to be in the discussion about toilets, but they are bloody expensive.
25: They're an essential part. If you look at our place-based strategy in certain levels of place spaces, as Bundilla, for instance, we need toilet facilities.
3: We do. Yeah, we do. It's just a shame that they cost so bloody much. Exactly. Anyway, Simone Saunders, the CEO of the City of Darwin, always good to catch up with you. Thank you for your time.
25: Great. Thanks, Katie.
3: It is just 28 minutes after 10 o'clock. We are going to be talking subdividing blocks next, and then we'll be catching up with Gavin Dovey from cricket. So lots to discuss this hour. Stick around.
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1: 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It is just on 10:30. Now, if you'd like to get in contact with us this morning, we always love to hear from you. You can send us a message, plenty of text messages coming through this morning, 0499 711 360. Now, we discussed this last week, but the government's again looking at what's been a contentious issue in the past, proposing to introduce changes which could see the minimum block size in some suburban areas reduced. So the proposal suggests that homeowners could build another dwelling, demolish their home to build two homes, or subdivide entirely. It is, as long as it's adhered to the minimum 450 square metres, down from 800 square metres, but it would be entirely optional and no doubt very much dependent on whether you could afford to do it as well. Now, joining us in the studio, Master Builders CEO Sally-Ann Innes. Good morning, Sally-Ann. Oh, just make sure I've got that microphone up there for you. Sorry, I do apologise. Good morning. How are you?
2: I'm very well. How are you?
1: Yeah, really good. Now, tell me this. What's your initial reaction to this proposal?
2: Coming from a construction industry point of view, builders got to build, right? So I think it's great. But I think the point that needs to be made, Katie, it's not. People don't have to do it. People don't. You've got a choice, and you're being given a choice. So, no one's saying if you've got a big block, you have to subdivide it. You know, there's expense incurred in it, and that sort of thing. So, you know, you've got the choice.
1: Yeah, it's one of those interesting ones. When I first moved to the Northern Territory, and I'm talking like 25 years ago, I moved here from WA, and in Perth, there's so many triplex blocks, there's so many duplex blocks. And for, like, I was a very young person at the time. For a young person, you know, that was what I could afford to rent. For a lot of people, that was how they entered the housing market as well. And I was kind of surprised at how big the blocks were in the Northern Territory, and now you could have a massive block with just one house on it.
2: Yeah, and that's what we love about the Territory, right?
1: Yeah.
2: You know, if you want that big block, you can have it. So again, it goes back to the choice. You don't need to do this, or, and I know it's still under consultation at the moment. The point is, you're right about the housing market. People get into it when they've got those smaller houses or duplexes, the high density, that sort of thing, living. So, I mean, it makes sense. But it's not going to be for everybody.
1: Yeah, you're spot on. Hey, I mean, governments of both stripes have floated this idea before. How likely do you think it is that it could get across the line, given the fact that I guess the housing market is quite different at the moment to maybe what it's been when this idea has been floated previously?
2: Yeah, absolutely. Look, we're in the middle of a housing crisis. We need more homes built. We need them on big blocks. We need them on little blocks. We need multi-story dwellings, a whole range of homes for Territorians. So, look, I hope people who can do it seriously have a look at it and seriously think about what they could provide as far as the consultation process goes and the proposal. So, responding to that, just have a look. There will be, like I said before, expense, tapping into the power and water services and things like that. So it's not going to be a cheap thing to undertake, but I think it's a worthwhile consideration.
1: I know that there has been some initial concerns from people that increasing that supply in certain areas could impact some of those services like you just touched on, but also things like traffic management, transport corridors, and reduce some of our green spaces. What do you say, you know, to this impacting Darwin's lifestyle and our amenity, given that these block sizes, well, these blocks are available, you know, at the smaller size in some of our newer suburbs?
2: Yeah, absolutely. Master Builders, when we put our submission into the earlier proposal, we were very clear in saying that it must respect the neighbourhood character.
1: Yep.
2: You know, this part of the world has got such a unique environment. So we want to protect that. I think, you know, if people are going to build, it's not going to be, it's not going to be a massive new home on there. It will be something like duplexes or low-rise houses. And, you know, it's a perfect opportunity for downsizes as well. You know, it's maybe, you know, the younger family in the front house, parents in the back, that sort of thing. So you've got that multi-generational living as well. And that's quite common in other parts of the country, right?
1: Yeah, I'd spoken about this on the show on Friday, and you do just wonder in some ways whether we're going to see more of that as time progresses, because for the young ones to try and enter the market, it's a bit more difficult. So if mum and dad, or, you know, grandma and granddad maybe have a block that is a much larger one, and they're in a position where they've potentially got that bit of money where they could have, you know, a subdivision with a duplex on it, whether that's an option for some families.
2: It absolutely does. It makes sense. And you've got, you know, your multi-generation, but the services are around you as well. So you're not leaving your home. You're still in the same neighbourhood. It just makes sense on many fronts. And particularly the workforce front from where I'm sitting.
1: Yeah.
2: And making sure that we've got that pipeline and visibility of work that's coming so we can maintain our workforce as well.
1: So, Sally, our master builders have already put in a submission on this, is that correct?
2: The initial proposal. The end of last year, yeah.
1: Yeah, and so what, you know, like what are some of the factors that are at play from your perspective, some of the pros and I guess some of the potential cons as well?
2: Yeah, absolutely. Certainly, this should complement any land release or greenfield sites that the government are planning on releasing. So it shouldn't be, one shouldn't cancel out the other. They absolutely should complement each other. That was one of our major concerns with it, and we put that in the report. Again, our workforce, Katie, like this allows us, the more we build, the more we train, the more we anchor people here to the Northern Territory buying houses, building houses. So we want that workforce, and where businesses can see that pipeline of work, they're confident to employ people. So that just, you know, building a house in the Northern Territory multiplies to our economy. So we must make sure that our workforce is there.
1: Mm.
2: You know, cost of living as well, like more houses, multi-storey dwellings, puts less rent, less pressure on rentals and things like that when you're building more houses. And we've already talked about the respect for the territory heritage, so that's one of them. And then I guess it's making sure that those planning reforms around this are easy to navigate. They're transparent and in a timely manner. So they were the recommendations that we made. But at the end of the day, we want builders building. We want the construction industry at full tilt for, you know, a long time.
1: Yeah, that was actually what I was going to ask next. You know, how important would it be for the industry, and how are things tracking at the moment when it comes to those new builds?
2: Yeah, look, Katie, the new build, like the residential building in the Northern Territory, has gone from almost zero to 100 in
1: That's
2: less
1: good.
2: Than 2 years. So
1: yeah.
2: It's the residential building sector is fantastic. There's still a whole lot more. There's a whole lot more that we can be building. So I'm not saying it's job done by any sense, but the fact that the housing grants have helped, so both the Fresh Start and the Homegrown Territory grants have been a game changer for the industry, and the 5% from the federal government also, so I've got to mention that. But it's helping, like I said, building a house multiplies through the economy. So it's not just the house builder, it's the subcontractors, it's the tradies, the apprentices, and it's keeping everyone going at the moment. So I think the March quarter this year, I think there's been over 1,000 homes built in the Northern
1: Really?
2: Territory. So that's not just, that's all kind of homes. So that's affordable housing, remote, all that sort of thing. I think, so that's, 1,000.
1: That's a good number.
2: In 12 months, yeah.
1: It is a good number when you consider that things had stalled, you know, quite significantly there for a while. That sounds like good news. With this, I don't know whether you've got this detail or not, but I'm just thinking out loud. With this, with the subdivision of these blocks, do you know if it's specific suburbs? Is it everywhere? What's the government said in that proposal?
2: So sort of northern suburbs, Fanny Bay area and out into parts of Palmerston, few more particular but it's certainly not everywhere.
1: No.
2: Yeah. And again, too, it's optional, and you have the you now have the ability to tell a government whether you want it or you don't want it.
1: Yeah.
2: So that's the beauty of democracy, right?
1: Absolutely. People are able to have their say. Look, I think it's always an interesting one. I know in the past when it's been raised, it's been held down for different reasons, but I do feel like we're in a very different situation when it comes to the housing market at the moment, and no one's suggesting that we subdivide every block willy-nilly. That's certainly not the case. But I do think a really serious look into this is probably a good move.
2: Yeah, it's common in other parts of the country. So it's, you know, and again, we don't want to lose that territory feel about everything, but I think it's worthwhile looking at for a number of reasons.
1: Yeah. Well, Sally Ann Innes, the CEO of Master Builders here in the Northern Territory, always good to catch up with you. Thanks so much for your time.
2: Thanks, Katie.
1: Thank you. It is just on 20 minutes away from 11 o'clock. Coming your way next, a bit of a change of pace. We're going to talk cricket. Gavin Dovey is going to be joining us in the studio.

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6: It is just 14 minutes away from 11 o'clock. And geez, we've covered it all this morning. There's so much happening around the place. And excitement is indeed building ahead of the Test cricket returning to Darwin. And Australia's squad for the upcoming Test against Bangladesh has been announced this morning. NT Cricket CEO Gavin Dovey has said the announcement is another milestone.

0: phone as the top end prepares to host this historic test match. And he joins me in the studio right now. Good morning to you, Gav.
1: Good morning, Katie.
0: Exciting stuff, mate. Who is in the squad?
1: Feel like chief selector here making the announcement. Yeah, Territorians can be very excited because I don't think the Australian test team has been full strength for quite some time. And that's what's been announced this morning. So Jake Weatherold, our Darwin boy, first time we'll have ever seen a local lad open the batting in a home test match.
0: So that is awesome.
1: Amazing. 150 years of history there. We've got Trav Head, Marnus Labuschagne, Steve Smith, Bo Webster, Cameron Green, Alex Carey, and then a pretty frightening bowling attack. You've got Stark, Hazelwood, Cummins, Lyon, and then Scotty Boland and Josh Inglis. So 13-man squad announced by George Bailey this morning. And, you know, it couldn't be any better, that list. So very exciting.
0: Mate, how good is this for us here in the Northern Territory to have, you know, to have cricket at this level, but to then have names like that announced?
1: Yeah, look, to be honest, I pinch myself a little bit, having sort of been in the role nearly 4 years now. I just feel so lucky that we've been able to have the first ever men's T20s in Darwin last year that were a raging success, and now we've brought Test cricket back for the first time since 2004, so 22 years, and we get a Darwin boy in the Test squad. I mean, it's so exciting, and, you know, I think Australians have a love affair with Test cricket, and so, yeah, in just over 3 weeks' time, be able to watch the boys run out and play a test against Bangladesh.
0: Now, are you confident they'll all play and not be rested?
1: Yeah, I mean, I think the intention's been made clear that, you know, you wouldn't be picking that squad if you weren't planning on playing a full strength team. So they've obviously got a little bit of cover there with Scott Boland and Josh Inglis, but it's been a while since the last test, nearly 6 months. So I expect they'll roll out their best team, which again makes it an exciting proposition. But the people who might not be that happy with it be the Bangladesh team, because
0: how are they looking? Have they named their squad?
1: No, they haven't yet. But I mean, that's a pretty formidable Aussie lineup. So certainly be encouraging Territorians to get their tickets, get them early, get them now, and make sure you're there for a slice of history.
0: How are you expecting the match to play out?
1: Well, I mean, because it's been so long, we don't know. And then as we saw through the Aussie summer, one of the beauties of Test cricket is, you know, there's so many variables. You know, you've got so many different conditions that make up, that go into the game. So you just don't know. But I'd expect a fair few runs. I think there's a couple of Test centuries there waiting for the batters. But the Aussie A game we hosted there last year is a bit of a dry run, had plenty of wickets for both the pacers and the spinners. So I think it shapes as a great event to be at.
0: Now, how are ticket sales going? We do have a huge subcontinent community that I'd imagine are going to want to pack out that stadium.
1: Yeah, ticket sales are really strong, and particularly, which is really exciting, is interstate ticket purchases are through the roof. Yeah, we've got over 50% from interstate. Usually it sort of hovers around 25%, so that's a great result. Minister Boothby was super happy when I told her that the other week. So a lot of Victorians and New South Wales and a lot of obviously people from the southern state coming up. So, again, shapes is a great occasion.
0: What do you reckon, like what can fans expect really in the lead up to this? Because we are talking some massive names. I know that Bangladesh not naming their squad quite yet. But, what are we expecting to see in the days leading in?
1: Well, last year we had an amazing Westpac waterfront event where the whole Aussie team got down there and spent an hour with the community. So we're working pretty hard on trying to make that happen again. I don't want to give away too much, but there's a sort of, you can read between the lines there. We'd certainly like to think we'll have the Aussie team down at the waterfront at some point leading into the test, which, a full team appearance like that doesn't happen very often. So I think everyone here locally will get an opportunity to meet a Steve Smith or a Pat Cummins. You know, the some of the biggest sporting stars in the world.
0: Walking around the city.
1: Well, the guys that came last year with the T20 squad had the best time.
0: Yeah.
1: They hadn't been here, obviously, for a while, and they just absolutely loved it. They brought their families and just obviously enjoyed what we all know is a great time of year to be here. So there will be opportunities for the public to get a chance to engage with the team leading into the test.
0: Now, which names do you reckon people are going to be most excited about? Obviously, Jake Weatherald is one that we're all going to love. We're going to love having the local boy play, but who do you think people are going to be most excited to have here?
1: Well, certainly, yeah, you mentioned Jake. I mean, but being there for a test match when Jake opens the batting, I mean, I think that's just an event you have to be at. But outside of that, I mean, Steve Smith, arguably Australia's second, third best ever batter behind Don Bradman and maybe Ricky Ponting or Greg Chappell. But, you know, he's one of the absolute, you know, pantheon of greats. Nathan Lyon we had up here. Just over a week ago, you know, Australia's greatest
0: off spinner. The station was going off. Everybody was so excited. Kathleen and I were away, but the rest, everybody was so excited.
1: Yeah. And you know, you think of dreaming to play a test match for your country.
0: Yeah.
1: Lino's played 141.
0: Yeah.
1: He's got nearly 600 test wickets. So, you know, we've been spoilt with the history of our Australian team. You know, we've got the greats that we've all grown up watching, from your Chappells to your Pontings and your Warnes and McGraths. But I mean, this Australian test team needs to be appreciated, and we've all got a chance in 3 weeks on August 13 to be there to watch what will go down in history as one of the greatest bowling attacks ever.
0: Wow.
1: Stark, Hazelwood, Cummins, Lyon, and then you've got just exciting guys like Trav Head, who plays so aggressively.
0: Mm.
1: I mean, he could score 100 before lunch if we win the toss and bat.
0: How are they all going to go in the heat, do you reckon?
1: Yeah, they'll be okay, I think.
0: Yep.
1: Yeah, they'll be okay. I mean, it's been pretty mild, actually.
0: Yeah, it's been beautiful this morning. I mean, I don't know whether we're going to be lucky enough to still have this weather, though.
1: I don't know if they'll call it cold like we currently are, but no, I think they'll be okay.
0: Yep.
1: And look, Bangladesh can get quite hot too, so I think they'll be okay. But look, Test cricket can be a little bit on fast forward too, so I reckon both teams will be playing to win. I don't think you're going to see a conservative style of Test cricket. I think both teams are going to play hard.
0: Gav, it's wonderful to have this high calibre of sport here in the Northern Territory. Like, how important is it, do you think, to have such a high calibre of international matches here for local sport and also, you know, for like our grassroots?
1: Super important. You know, I think when I came a few years ago, I couldn't quite work out why it had been so long, you know, why Darwin as a capital city had missed out on the opportunity to ride this sort of incredible wave of growth for cricket. And so, you know, if we're going to achieve all the things that the current government's trying to achieve around the economy and population, we need to be able to offer the opportunity to host world-class events. And so, you know, they don't get too much bigger than test match cricket.
0: Yep.
1: So we think it's really important, and it's really important Territorians buy tickets and get along.
0: How far off are, like, do you reckon this is going to sell out, is I guess what I'm getting at?
1: Yeah, well, it's hard to say at the moment. I mean, it's obviously over 5 days, so we're asking Territorians to buy tickets over 5 days compared to a sort of single event. So I don't know if it'll sell out across all 5 days, but what we saw last year was an incredible run-in in the weeks and days leading into the event, where ticket sales absolutely flew out the door. So my message is, don't leave it to the last minute. Get your tickets now. Get onto the Cricket Australia website.
0: Yep.
1: Very affordable prices, both in the grandstand and on the hill in GA. But I think you're going to see a really good atmosphere. And there's just something special about being at a test match.
0: And you mentioned before that there's been a big uptake of tickets being purchased from interstate. What about overseas? Do you know if we've got many coming from overseas?
1: Yeah, I'm not sure. I mean, last year we were able to do the sort of retrospective sort of look at the data after the events, and we could see that quite a few people had come from as far as the UK and South Africa. Obviously, we were playing the South Africans, so we'll do that in the wash, but we can certainly tell at the moment there's loads of people coming from around Australia, which is terrific.
0: Gav, do you reckon the Bangladesh support might outnumber the Australian support, or are you confident that we're going to dig in and all get there?
1: Yeah, well, I mean, I think if Sam and Ant have their way, there'll be a full stadium of people with the book cap and the Jake Weatherold look. So fingers crossed they can keep drumming
0: they're
1: up some support.
0: They're giving it a good crack, aren't they? Yeah, on hot.
1: That's right. Yeah, I've said to them we should try and see if we can get the corporates all in the gear as well.
0: Yeah, that'd
1: but
0: be
1: look,
0: funny.
1: The T20s last year, something that I think surprised a lot of people is when you go to, say, an NRL or an AFL fixture here, there's often a lot of people are neutral.
0: Yeah,
1: they just enjoy this spectacle. Whereas last year, what surprised a lot of people is when you've got a home crowd that's all going for the same team. The atmosphere is really good. And so while I know there are a lot of Bangladeshis that live here in a big Bangladeshi community, I'm pretty confident that actually that when our boys go out to the middle, they'll know the crowd's behind them.
0: Yeah, how good. It's going to be a lot of fun, and a lot of people are going to want to get along. So where should they go if they are keen to purchase some of those tickets?
1: Really easy. Just get onto the Cricket Australia website, really easy to find, and you can sort of navigate your way through there. So snap them up, get them now, 3 weeks to go. Excitement's building, and I think there's just history's on the line there. So I think you want to say you're at the game.
0: Yeah, spot on. Well, Gavin Dovey, always great to catch up with you and talk cricket. Thank you so much for joining us in the studio.
1: Thanks, Katie.
0: Thank you. That's Gavin Dovey there. He is indeed the CEO of cricket here in the Northern Territory. If you want to get in contact with us today, love to hear from you. You can send us a message.
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18: Hello, it's Rob in the newsroom. The Defence Industry Minister will not say whether the current fuel excise reduction will be extended as the war in the Middle East continues to escalate, driving up fuel prices around the world. The current 16 cents a litre discount is due to expire on August 2nd, but Pat Conroy has told the ABC a decision is yet to be made.
19: I'm not going to get ahead of decisions made by the Cabinet.
18: Four Brisbane newborns are expected to stay in hospital for weeks after their mum gave birth to ultra-rare quads. The little ones were naturally conceived, making them a 1 in 76 million chance of coming into the world. Doctors at Royal Brisbane say they're doing well but still have a long road ahead of them. Domestic violence survivors are being urged to turn off their safe phones on July 27. All phones will vibrate and play a 10-second siren on that date as part of the the nationwide AusAlert emergency test. There are concerns it could have consequences for victims who have hidden phones. After 2 years of talks, Qantas pilots say enough is enough. They're preparing to vote on their first industrial action in 15 years. The airline's been unable to come to an agreement with its 1,700 long-haul air crew who are demanding better working conditions and a pay rise. They'll vote next week on what form their action will take. And the UK's newest Prime Minister, Andy Burnham, is promising to do politics differently. He's made his first speech outside 10 Downing Street, vowing to put people first. Australia's unveiled its side for next month's test series against Bangladesh. Nathan Lyon returning as part of the 13-man squad playing in Darwin and Mackay. Pat Cummins, Scott Boland and Josh Hazlewood also named, while Michael Nisa will prepare with the extended team. Tough times for female tennis pros. They'll have to undergo testing to prove they're women. The WTA says all female players will have to undergo compulsory one-off gender testing.
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0: Checking those tides, we're heading for a low tide at 5.20 this afternoon of 2.05 metres. We're on that high tide at the moment, 6.4 metres. And the weather forecast today, it's sunny out there, light winds, a top of 30 is what we're expecting in the city. In the rural area, 33 degrees and 29 today in Katherine. The temperatures across the top end are currently in Katherine, 24 degrees. Out in Berry Springs, sitting on 27 degrees, and Darwin City right now on 26.
16: Katie Wolf, covering the issues that are important to you.
0: Well, there's plenty happening around the place this morning. Always lots going on when it comes to sport, when it comes to news, when it comes to politics. We are hearing that there is a raft of journalists camped outside Government House at the moment, outside the Administrator's House. Now, we've got a bit of background detail as to what's going on, but we're just waiting to hear from our mate, Matt Cunningham, if he is there outside Government House, to maybe get a bit of an update on what's going on. So we will take you to that potentially throughout this hour and potentially give you a little bit more detail about our understanding of what all the journalists are out there for. So there's always lots going on, no doubt about that. Never a dull day in the Northern Territory. Never a dull day when it comes to news in the Northern Territory, is there, Kathleen?
20: Not at all, yes.
0: Yeah, no. So we'll talk more about that potentially throughout this hour, not meaning to sound ominous.
20: Cryptic.
0: Or cryptic. You know, but we like to make sure we cross our T's and dot our I's before we talk about different things on air. But look, there's certainly plenty making news headlines today, and news is brought to you by Motor Accidents Compensation. Have you moved to the Territory recently? You must change or update your registration within 3 months. Get NT registered today. No rego, no cover. Kat, what's making news headlines this morning?
20: Well, the government has released the interim report into the Department of Children and Families, which was launched in the wake of the alleged murder of Kumanjaya Little Baby. According to the report, child protection workers failed to adequately respond to repeated domestic violence indicators in the family and did not act early enough to help protect the five-year-old from risks of cumulative harm. Further, the review found the key issue wasn't the lack of available protective powers, but how quickly and effectively risk was identified and responded to. Sweeping reforms have been recommended, including a focus on workforce strategy to address vacancies, recruitment and retention, develop a domestic violence and child protection risk assessment approach, as well as strengthen safety planning processes. NT police officers have been allegedly assaulted during community unrest in Wadair. Officers attended a home in the community on Friday to arrest a 17-year-old boy in relation to alleged assaulting a worker, going armed in public, and unlawfully damaging property. During the arrest, a crowd surrounded police, turning hostile and allegedly throwing rocks and metal bars at the officers. A 34-year-old woman is accused of being armed with a weapon and inciting the crowd, and when she was arrested, she bit an officer on the arm. Meanwhile, a 26-year-old man who was allegedly armed with a star picket struck an officer twice before fleeing the scene. The officers were treated for minor injuries, and the teenager and woman were taken to the local police station. Investigations are continuing and further arrests are expected. arrested, including locating the 26-year-old man.
0: That is shocking stuff. I can't think of anything much worse than, I suppose you can, but being bitten is next level. I mean, just having someone that close to you and doing that to you is pretty frightening stuff. And then being assaulted with a star picket, allegedly, that's horrible.
20: Yeah, it sounds like a pretty...
0: Would have been really
20: terrible
0: frightening.
20: Incident. Yeah. Exactly. Like, you know, clearly outnumbered.
0: Yeah, that's exactly right. Exactly right. What else should we know about?
20: NT WorkSafe has charged a major supermarket chain after a company forklift was involved in a collision with a motorcycle, causing the rider serious injuries. In July last year, a worker was operating the forklift in a loading dock at the Catherine store when the worker attempted to drive the forklift across a public road as a delivery truck entered the area and the forklift hit an oncoming motorcyclist. The rider had to be hospitalised. The supermarket has been charged with three offences and, if found guilty of all charges, faces a combined maximum penalty of $4.5 million. The matter will be mentioned in Catherine local court tomorrow. And in case you missed our chat with the cricket CEO, excitement is building in the top end after Cricket Australia named a 13-man full-strength squad for Darwin's test match against Bangladesh next month. Captain Pat Cummins, Josh Hazlewood and Nathan Lyon have all been named, with Territorian Jake Weatherall given the green light to open alongside Travis Head. The first test begins on August 13 with tickets on sale now.
0: Awesome stuff. Kathleen, there's some interesting messages coming through on the text line this morning. Jeez, I laughed when I saw this one. It says, "Morning, Katie. I almost spat my coffee out when the news announced the new shops at Casuarina are going to be called Gasoline." It's like saying Kathleen with a speech impediment. That's not the name.
20: Clearly not.
0: It's Cass Lane, as in Casuarina Lane, for the new shops, of course.
20: Look, if they want to name something after me, you know, I'm all for it. But I think Chris Jones, our friend Chris Jones, called up earlier as well and also gave his two cents of what he thinks, who Barnaby was yelling at.
0: Oh, yeah, yeah. What did Chris say?
20: He said, "It wasn't the dog. It was Lydia Thorpe sneaking into his interview." Very cheeky.
0: Very cheeky indeed. He always
20: There's
0: is.
20: No love lost between Barnaby and Lydia, that's
0: no,
20: for sure.
0: No, definitely not. Definitely not. I tell you what, a couple of people with opinions about the yelling out, "Sit down" as well to the dog. It's always interesting when there's live TV at play, live interview, and the best thing to do is just shut the door and lock the dog out.
20: That's right. He shouldn't have been outside on the balcony.
0: Along with the kids.
20: He could have even popped into his car.
0: Exactly. Anyway, Kathleen, thank you as always for keeping us up to date with local news. Oh, I tell you what, I got a giggle from that text message. So it says, "Good morning, Katie. I almost spat my coffee out when the news announced the new shops at Casuarina are going to be called Cass-Lean. Laughing so hard, Katie. Jeez Louise, that's a hilarious name. Whose idea was that?" So Warren Ebbett joined us on the show on Friday and he made that announcement. And then, of course, Tani is running that in the local news because people are wanting to know when the upgrades there at Casuarina Square are going to finish. But this person then also said, "Or was it Cass Lane?" Either way, it's stupid. That cracked me up because I, like, in my mind, you were saying like Kathleen, but with a, you know, with a different spin on it. So I got the giggles then when Kathleen came in. I'm clearly very easily amused this morning. Now, another message coming through. "Mr. Edgington, why is the neurology department halting clinics at their leisure? Please investigate this. It's causing suffering. I've had a horrible experience," says that text. We'll follow that one up. I appreciate you sending that through. Another one here, Katie. "Why would they brief Selena Yubo when all she does is complain? It's fundamentally an issue that the new government needs to fix thanks to Labor's inability to protect our Indigenous children for the last 20 years, says that text message. One here from Leroy, and Leroy says, "Good morning, Katie. Did we ever hear back from Bill Yan regarding the intersection of Gurramilla and Tiger Brennan Drive? This is the one where the motorcyclist was killed due to the unsafe design of the road. He said he'd look into it. Has he come back with answers? It doesn't take a civil engineer to recognise the problem, but it will take the minister responsible to fix it. Is Bill someone we can rely on? Time will tell, says Leroy. Leroy, good question. We've not had him on, actually, since that last, I think since you'd been in contact with us and since that last interview when we had asked that. So we just haven't heard, but let us see what we can find out. Another one here. Hi, Katie. Honestly, if you're not feeding and educating your children and exposing them to drunkenness, just cut through all those bureaucracies and allow them to be placed with a good family, says that text. One here from Scrubby, and Scrubby says, hi, Katie, you know what? The more Selena spins, the more she spews absolute fingers in ears. It's disgusting, says Scrubby. Others coming through this morning, one from Jill in Humpty Doo, and it says, good morning, Katie. It's pretty hard to get a word in edgeways. When Selena's talking, she hardly takes a breath. 10 million won't go too far, I reckon, says Jill. One from Phil in Bayview, and Phil says, hi, Katie, while it's great that we get a token $10 million, what about the rest of our whole of a hospital? We need a new one, not just hush money, says Phil in Bayview. Phil, it was interesting as well, and maybe a bit disappointing for some people, and I know I felt a bit disappointed when I saw it, that when Albo was rightly asked about a new hospital when he was here for that press conference while at Royal Darwin Hospital, he was asked questions by a few journalists from the footage that I've seen, that, you know, he sort of fobbed it off. He didn't really, like, he just said, we're here today to announce this $10 million for the maternity services. And I get it. Like, I get that, you know, that's what he's there to announce. But surely you're having those discussions already about the hospital and the need to either replace the existing one or at the very least build another tower and work out what we're doing with, you know, the parts of the current hospital that are falling apart. Now, Leroy's messaged again and said, hi, Katie, Albo gave PNG $600 million over 10 years. The grant covers the club's licence fee, $60 million, franchise establishment, $290 million, and Pacific Rugby League Development Pathways, $250 million. I hate seeing him stand up in his floral shirt and his grin, giving away our money for things like this. Meanwhile, Australian citizens have to beg for upgrades for maternity service just to get them to basic first world standards. Leroy, thank you for that message and thank you for that background as well. It is very much appreciated because, geez, it gives you a bit of context, doesn't it? You know, that's a heck of a lot of money. Like $600 million is incomprehensible kind of money. And you know, then the fact that we're obviously really happy that we've got the $10 million for maternity services, but we're being knocked back then, the $35 that we'd initially asked, we're having to find cutbacks in order to still be able to receive some money. I wonder if there's any cutbacks being found then to get the rugby league team off the ground. And I think we all know, I love my rugby league, there's no doubt about that, but geez, that's a lot of money. Now, one from Colin in Larrakia, and Colin says, hi, Katie, it took 14 months to get $10 million for the Royal Darwin Hospital maternity ward, which isn't even enough for what the hospital needs, while $42 million for an Islamophobia envoy was approved in 10 months. Canberra's priorities are completely backwards, says Colin in Larrakia. Colin, I will take you all to a report as well that was in the Australian newspaper a little bit earlier this morning. I'll read it out for you afterwards when I whip around the nation. It is something that probably you're not going to be very happy about when you hear how much it cost Chris Bowen to go away for some of the environment conferences. So I'll tell you a little bit about that throughout the morning. There's a lot happening though right around the place as we've been discussing. We are going to take a really quick break. When we come back, some wonderful, wonderful news. We're going to talk a little bit more about the Australia Day Awards. Todd Ashurst, who is the interim CEO of the National Australia Day Council, is going to be joining me because time is running out to have your say on who should be considered for the 2027 Australian of the Year Awards.
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21: On Saturday night, we've got two shows. One's Kings of Country Rock, which is Eagles versus Creedence Clearwater Revival. Part one takes us through the Eagles, and then part two, Creedence Clearwater Revival. You'll hear Take It Easy, New Kids, Kid in Town, Hotel California, Proud Mary, Bad Moon Rising. 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
0: You are listening to 360. It's just on 20 minutes after 11 o'clock. Now, time is running out to have your say on who should be considered for the 2027 Australian of the Year Awards with just 10 days left in which to submit your nomination. National Australia Day Council Interim CEO Todd Ashurst joins us on the line to talk a little bit more about the awards. Good morning to you, Todd.
27: Hi, Katie. How are you?
0: Yeah, really good. Wonderful to have you on the show and wonderful to be talking about the these fantastic awards that recognise some of our most incredible Australians, don't they?
27: Oh, they do. I mean, the point is there are some Australians out there that are just doing extraordinary things for our communities and our nation in real meaningful ways.
0: And so often they're not seeking any kind of recognition. They're just humbly doing it, aren't they?
27: And they're the people we want to find, Katie. Yeah. That's the people we need your listeners to help us find, yeah. Because otherwise they're not tooting their own horn and we want to find who they are.
0: I always love it when I interview people that are recognised in this way and they're so shocked that they've been recognised and they're so shocked that they've been nominated. And you think to yourself, you're doing such incredible stuff, you know, but they're just really humble.
27: I agree. And these are the people that are inspiring others through their actions. They don't just speak, they do. And it's these people doing for Australia and their community, whether that be in community service, science, arts, volunteering, education, advocacy, cultural leadership. It's just phenomenal work. Mm.
0: It truly is. Todd, tell me, who are some of our previous winners?
27: Well, the NT's always done incredibly well. The Yunupingu family have been honoured throughout the award history, which has just been amazing, you know, starting in 1978, 1992 and 2024, different generations of the Yunupingu family.
0: How wonderful.
27: Kate and Tick Everett in 2019 were Australia's local heroes.
0: They are absolute legends and we have them on the show from time to time as well. And, you know, I am honestly in awe of what they have done since the loss of their beautiful girl and just the way that they've helped other Australians.
27: And that's the point, that receiving the Australian of the Year award shines a spotlight on their work. It elevates their cause and it celebrates the positive change they make. And that goes on well beyond the year that they've actually been the recipient of the award.
0: Todd, tell me, what are the different categories?
27: There are four categories for Australian of the Year. The big one, Australian of the Year itself. Then we have Senior Australian of the Year, those aged 65 years or over, or Young Australian of the Year, ages 16 to 30, and Australia's Local Hero, which is acknowledging a significant contribution at the local community level.
0: Do you usually, like, how many nominations do you traditionally sort of or typically receive each year across the nation?
27: We receive thousands, yeah. And I mean thousands. So when people go to nominate, and, you know, we can nominate at www.australianoftheyear.org.au, you don't actually have to know the person. That's the first thing. That could just be someone that you've seen or you've heard and you've been inspired by the work they're doing.
0: Yeah.
27: And you just give us as much information as you can on that nomination form. It can be as simple as 2 minutes of your time to get it filled out. And my team will then go off and do the research. But if you've got more information, great, we'll take it. And that'll help us.
0: That's a great way to do it, because then you guys, if you go off and do a bit of research, you can find, like, you end up finding out so much. And
27: exactly.
0: Quite often, you know, more than what, like, what I might know if I nominate somebody who I've interviewed.
27: That's right. And that's the beautiful thing about it. You don't have to know them. And you can just go, it could be someone that you've heard about in Alice Springs.
0: Yep.
27: Or Tennant Creek, and you've heard about the work they're doing and you're just impressed by it and it speaks to you. So you can nominate them, but it gives it, by giving us that name, we actually can go find out who these people are and what is the work that they're doing. And really what we look for is people that are actually demonstrating excellence in their field, or they're making that significant contribution to the community or the nation, or they're simply an inspiring role model.
0: What makes a nomination stand out? Is it just who that person is and what they've done?
27: Absolutely. That is it. And what they're doing. And I think, you know, really it's that, you know, where is that selflessness angle here, Katie?
0: Yeah.
27: So, you know, those people that are just doing it and doing it for the right reasons, not for glory, not for promotion. And these people are just amazing. So, you know, it could take one nomination. We've had a previous Australian of the Year, Rosie Batty, who became the Australian of the Year on one nomination.
0: Oh, wow. And what she did as well, once she became Australian of the Year, was nothing short of exceptional in terms of advocacy and you know, speaking up.
27: Exactly. So this is the point, the power that people and your listeners have by just doing a nomination is amazing, because it might just be that you give us the information you can and we'll go do the rest.
0: Todd, to anybody out there listening this morning who maybe thinks that their contribution or the person that they know might not be significant enough to be recognised, what do you say to them, particularly in that local hero category?
27: I think they should actually just be proud of it. I think it's the people surrounding that person who should actually go, hey, I'll give it a go and I'll nominate them.
0: Yeah.
27: And, you know, I think that's the important thing. I mean, again, these people are just doing some wonderful thing. They've shown leadership, innovation or creativity, or they're overcoming challenges. And they're giving back through volunteering, mentoring or civic contribution. I mean, I've already seen some of the nominations we've had come in so far. There's only 10 days to go, and this is why we're really keen to get some more in.
0: Yep.
27: But the ones we've seen so far are just inspiring.
0: Honestly, I hear from so many exceptional Territorians every week, and, you know, sometimes it's people who've shown just unbelievable resilience. Sometimes it's people who are just out there advocating for others and not really even thinking about the significant that it's having on other people's lives. But there's so many wonderful people, and I will bet that everybody listening this morning probably knows, you know, 10 people that are worthy, so they should get out there and nominate.
27: And it is so simple to nominate. As I said, Katie, they can go to www.australianoftheyear.org.au or go to your social media, go to LinkedIn or go to Instagram or go to Facebook or go to YouTube and type in Australian of the Year, and you can nominate straight off your mobile device.
0: Well, Todd Ashurst, the interim CEO of the National Australia Day Council, lovely to catch up with you this morning, and I hope you get inundated with nominations.
27: Ah, thank you, Katie. It's all up to your listeners. We need them to get nominating.
0: Yeah, good stuff. Good on you, Todd. Thanks so much.
27: Thanks, Katie.
0: Thank
27: Bye.
0: You. It is just 27 minutes after 11 o'clock, and I'm already having a few people message through saying who they think should be nominated. One here, Trent DeWith, should be Australian of the Year for the vital role that he played during the Katherine floods that he did completely voluntarily. I know he wouldn't want to be nominated, but that's such a good idea. Gee, he's a good bloke. And what he did throughout the Katherine floods was exceptional. But I bet you as well, if you're listening from Katherine this morning, there's probably other people who you think also may be deserving of a nomination, given, you know, the cleanup, the effort that was put in post-flood. And then if you live somewhere like Daly River, you know, you may have other examples of people that have been just unbelievably resilient or really stepped up and helped the rest of the community in their hour of need. I mean, there are so many different people doing fantastic things in our community each and every day. And so often they're not even looking for that recognition. That's not why they're doing it, but that's the reason why you should nominate them.

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1: You are listening to 360. It's time for us to whip around the nation, but I'm going to start here in the Northern Territory to begin with. And it is being reported by the NT News that that an investigation into the Northern Territory's child protection system has recommended sweeping reforms after finding the seriousness of the risk posed to Kumanjai little baby was missed in the lead up to her death, despite repeated domestic violence red flags. The Webb Shanahan review into child protection was sparked by the alleged murder of 5-year-old Alice Springs girl in April, known for cultural reasons as Kumanjai little baby. Draft recommendations and findings from the review expected, some of those have been published today. They found the key issue in Kumanjai's case was not a lack of statutory authority or available protective powers, but how quickly and how effectively the risk was identified and responded to. Despite repeated indicators of domestic and family violence, the culminative impact of the violence and implications for the little girl's safety were not adequately recognised, and protective responses were not pursued fast enough. That is what the review has found. Now, according to the report by Fia Walsh in the Northern Territory News, former New South Wales Police Commissioner Karen Webb and senior NT public servant Greg Shanahan headed that independent review, which delivers its draft findings as controversial changes to the NT's Child and Protection Care Act are expected to be made into law this week. Now, the Webb Shanahan review said high workloads and the lack of sufficiently robust governance mechanisms to keep track of timelines and quality outcomes may limit the Department of Children and Families ability to proactively identify delays, resolve bottlenecks, and ensure its responsibilities are carried out in an appropriate time frame. 7 draft recommendations were made in total that included strengthened safety planning, redesigned service delivery, a comprehensive reset of the department's operating model, and a more fit-for-purpose practice framework that provided guidance for decision-making and supported practitioners to balance family engagement with the need for timely, proactive intervention where required. The Department of Children and Families was recommended to develop an integrated child protection and domestic violence risk assessment approach that ensured risks such as culminative harm, coercive control, and the impact on non-offending parents were appropriately considered in decision making. And the report continues by saying that that review also called for the implementation of an urgent workforce strategy to address critical vacancies, improve recruitment and retention, and ensure that enough experienced practitioners are available to carry out that work. Now, it also states that meanwhile, opportunities to improve the integration of existing statutory responses across child protection and domestic violence systems were also raised. So that is just some of the that detail there in the report. Now, just taking you across to some other bits and pieces of information and stories in our whip around the nation, and taking you across to this story about Barnaby Joyce. And news.com is reporting that Pauline Hanson has come to the defence of her deputy after he yelled at his dog live on air during an interview with the ABC journalist Sarah Ferguson. Mr. Joyce lost his cool while he was defending Senator Hanson's interview with right-wing extremist and convicted violent offender Tommy Robinson on the ABC 7:30 report. Now, Mr. Joyce was questioned, as we know, over Senator Hanson's appearance on Robinson's podcast, where she suggested the abolition of the White Australia policy was where Australia's immigration problems began, as well as funding source of her trip to that fashion show in Sicily. But it was not the probing questions of presenter Sarah Ferguson that caused the MP to have an outburst, and you can take a listen to how it all unfolded.
2: Are you really comfortable with where she is taking you?
3: I think... Sit down! Sorry, it's a dog.
1: So later in the interview, he apologised on behalf of the canine for a second time. He said, "I do apologise for this dog. It's just started to bail up." And this sparked a fiery exchange when the presenter said to not worry about the dog and answer the question. He said, "Don't be rude, Sarah, or this interview will grind to a halt." At the close of the interview, Ms. Ferguson lightheartedly referenced the earlier incident. We'll say thank you very much for joining us, Barnaby Joyce. The dog was no problem. Reminds me, when I was a kid, like, I always loved interviewing people. It was like my jam even when I was little. So I had like my dad had, back in the day, where you had like a handheld handy cam, you know, and I'd walk around the house with it, and I'd be interviewing like my mum as she was doing the ironing, or I'd be asking questions. And there's this video from our house where I'm interviewing my dad and he's holding the dog, and my brother is mimicking like what my dad is saying. So being real smart ass, as you would imagine. Very different to the press conferences he has now. But, yeah, it was being a real smart ass. And you can see my dad just giving him, you know, that eye that your parents give, like, "Oh, you better be quiet or you're going to be in trouble." And that's sort of what Barnaby's outburst reminds me of. But even on the handy cam at home, Dad knew not to yell on video. So anyway, I know that he's copping it a bit, old Barnaby Joyce, at the moment, from some who thought it was, you know, inappropriate or whatever they thought, I don't know. Anyway, let me take you a little further around the nation, because there's lots going on. And it is being reported that Anthony Albanese has declared the Labor Party has learned the lesson on the importance of border protection after years of bitter debates in a revealing interview on the ABC's Kitchen Cabinet. Mr. Albanese's mea culpa on immigration policy comes on the eve of this week's ALP conference and the continued rise of Pauline Hanson's One Nation in the polls. Over a decade ago, the ALP conference was the scene of a political civil war regarding boat turnbacks. Now, Mr. Albanese led the front bench rebellion against Bill Shorten's push to embrace the turnback boat policy and lost. He famously told the left faction that the idea was a red line we cannot cross, but the Prime Minister offers a very different take 11 years on in a new episode of Annabelle Crabb's Kitchen Cabinet program. And he said, "You learn and you can change your position," he said. And he went on to say, on border protection, for example, "We said that we keep the mechanisms in place, and indeed we've expanded a range of them because people feel like they have to be in control of their borders. If you want to run a migration system that's respectful of the contribution that migrants make, it has to be orderly." So that is just part of what he spoke about there on that show. Now, just taking you back to the Northern Territory and a story on the ABC online, where it is being reported that the Prime Minister has backed the prospect of an AFL team in the Northern Territory, but has stayed tight-lipped on whether his government would help to fund it to get off the ground. So with a 20th AFL licence up for grabs, the NT has been touted as one of the top options to take it home, with Western Australia and the ACT also billed as possible contenders. It comes as Tasmania prepares to enter the AFL, with the Devils in 2028 bringing the competition a step closer to becoming truly representative of each state and territory. And despite being known as a breeding ground for some of the competition's most exciting talent, with regions like Gove and the Tiwi Islands, the NT's never had that top-tier team, as we know. Now, when he was at the Tiwi Islands on Sunday, he was asked whether he would support an AFL team, and he said, "I'd love to see a team here in the Territory, as I'm sure all Territory Islands." On Sunday, he was asked whether he would support an AFL team, and he said, "I'd love to see a team here in the Territory, as I'm sure..."

probably going to get up your nose, the climate change minister. It's being reported in The Australian. Chris Bowen and his team are paying up to $4.2 million to lock in accommodation for foreign bureaucrats at luxury five-star resorts in Fiji as part of his COP president mission. According to the latest Oz tender contracts, the Department of Climate Change, Energy, the Environment and Water has set aside up to $4.2 million of taxpayers' money to host delegates at this pre-COP31 meeting in Fiji in early October, which Mr. Bowen will preside over as the conference of the party's co-president. Now, just weeks after Mr. Bowen claimed the cost of that role was good value, the government lodged a tender of up to $2.1 million for hotels, lodging and meeting facilities at the Sheraton Fiji Golf and Beach Resort, a five-star waterfront getaway, and 18-hole golf course that fetches up to $1,200 per night per room. Not sure how you feel about that, given we just got $6 million more for the whole of our maternity ward there at Royal Darwin Hospital. But anyway, you can send us a message on that if you'd like to. Let's have a look at a few more of those messages before we do wrap up for this morning. And one of my mates had messaged through just a little bit earlier and said, Katie, there must be 40 people taking pictures of planes here on Pitch Black on the corner of Osgood Drive. I saw them yesterday as well. And yeah, it's pretty incredible the number of people that are out there plane spotting, and wonderful to see. It just sort of shows you how interested a lot of people are in our defence movements or in those planes. The military is probably a better way of saying it. Now, another one here that says, Katie, I'd like to acknowledge a local hero of mine, a great friend named Brody Wing. He was on the way to my house to have a couple of beers after work, and he was an hour and a half late. Made me a bit worried. When he finally got to my house, he told me that there was a car crash and he tried to help, and he had to pull out a man who'd passed away in front of his family. Now, I won't say exactly where that was, just in case that family is listening, and I don't want to cause them any trauma. But he said he tried to comfort his family and wait for the police and keep everyone out of danger while he waited for the police. And this text message says, I could not imagine having to pull someone from a car. He's a great man and I love him. So that one there, Brody sounds like a bloody legend. What a thing to do. Incredible. So, Brody, if you don't get nominated for Australian of the Year, you're an absolute legend, mate. And I'm sure that that meant so very much to that person's family as well. Now, Jenny has messaged through and said, Hi, Katie, I'm in Virginia, and this text message I got with 24 hours notice rolling out smart meters. Hi, local company, on behalf of Power and Water, we're upgrading your meter to the smart meter so Power and Water can read your usage remotely online. Just want to ask if you want to do the job on July 21, because we will be on your suburb to do all the smart meters. Just call me back. Thank you. Bye. Jenny says, I rang and said, I don't want a smart meter. And they said, bad luck, talk with Jacana, but we will be at your place doing it tomorrow. This is bulldozing us, says Jenny. Yeah, that's pretty ordinary, Jenny. It just seems odd, doesn't it? I get it, that's what we're transitioning to, but it would be, you know, a pain in the bum for a start if you're not prepared and not ready for them to come round. And then a lot of people worried about those smart meters and what it's going to mean. Now, another one here, Katie, I'd just like to let the public know, Katie, that I am volunteering to bring down sandpaper for every Aussie at the cricket game. Cheeky. Now, there's another one here where my dogs got loud and excited. They didn't take notice of snowflake approaches. So you got to be a little bit tougher. Another one here, howdy, lasses. Honestly, not you, but many other expert critics. Give Barnaby a break. I had a cheeky watchdog who needed a sharp verbal command to nip their enthusiastic behaviour in the bud, or they can get carried away. It does not mean that you're being cruel. You're trying to be considerate of the stranger. Gee, some people, says Sauce.
Thank you for that message. Another one here. Old Chris, he'd got

0: called in and he was saying that, yes, he was having a dig, said that on the Barnaby Joyce interview, it wasn't the dog he was yelling at to. He was telling Lydia Thorpe after she'd snuck into the interview. Oh, gee, there's plenty of messages coming through this morning on the text line, but that's about all we have got time for. There is so much happening around the place. Tomorrow morning is going to be another really busy morning. Now, on a Wednesday, we do always catch up with Robin Lamley. So Robin is going to be speaking with us tomorrow on the show. She is the Speaker of the Northern Territory's Legislative Assembly. She's also the Independent Member for Araluen. And there's been a bit happening in Alice Springs. So we'll catch up with Robin tomorrow. Keen to ask her about all those protesters at Pine Gap as well yesterday, you might have heard about. And also talk to her about Parliament sitting at this week. We're then going to be catching up with Robin Carl. She's the minister that is responsible for children and families, and certainly talk more about this review that was handed down today, as we touched on just a short time ago. Plenty of other things happening tomorrow on the show, but if you've got something on your mind between now and tomorrow morning, please do send us an email, 360@mix1049.com.au, and we will indeed make sure that we read it out. We always appreciate that. Like even this morning, Ian getting in contact with us about those public toilets along the Esplanade. And I know it seems maybe like it's not a big issue, but if you're out and about and you're along the Esplanade there, and if there's tourists around and you're not able to actually utilise those restrooms, it can become a bit of a concern, particularly in the dry season when we've got lots of people here visiting on their holidays, plenty of tourists, and they're not able to access those restrooms. But what was interesting then to hear from the CEO of the City of Darwin, Simone Saunders, is that they're actually now, by the end of August, there's going to be new restrooms there for people to be able to utilise as a result of those automatic ones. Apparently there and in Nightcliff and some other areas, they actually don't really work too well in our climate. So yeah, make of that what you will. I don't know why they don't. I don't really love the toilet talk, but like I said, it is something that is important to a lot of you. So, Ian, thank you for getting in contact with me about that yesterday so that I was actually, or overnight, so that we were actually able to ask the CEO of the City of Darwin, Simone Saunders, about it and get to the bottom of that. Now, again, if you do want to get in contact with us, please send us an email. It's going to be a busy one tomorrow morning. It always is. A big thanks to Kathleen for all of her help as well. It's there's never any shortage of calls, of messages, of things happening behind the scenes. We'll catch you tomorrow morning from 9 o'clock.
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7: Hello, it's Rob in the newsroom. The Defence Industry Minister will not say whether the current fuel excise reduction will be extended as the war in the Middle East continues to escalate, driving up fuel prices around the world. The current 16 cents a litre discount is due to expire on August 2nd, but Pat Conroy has told the ABC a decision is yet to be made.
8: I'm not going to get ahead of decisions made by the Cabinet.
7: Four Brisbane newborns are expected to stay in hospital for weeks after their mum gave birth to ultra-rare quads. The little ones were naturally conceived, making them a 1 in 76 million chance of coming into the world. Doctors at Royal Brisbane say they're doing well but still have a long road ahead of them. Domestic violence survivors are being urged to turn off their safe phones on July 27. All phones will vibrate and play a 10-second siren on that date as part of the nationwide Oz Alert emergency test. There are concerns it could have consequences for victims who have hidden phones. After 2 years of talks, Qantas pilots say enough is enough. They're preparing to vote on their first industrial action in 15 years. The airline's been unable to come to an agreement with its 1,700 long-haul air crew who are demanding better working conditions and a pay rise. They'll vote next week on what form their action will take. And the UK's newest Prime Minister, Andy Burnham, is promising to do politics differently. He's made his first speech outside 10 Downing Street, vowing to put people first. Australia's unveiled its side for next month's test series against Bangladesh. Nathan Lyon returning as part of the 13-man squad playing in Darwin and Mackay. Pat Cummins, Scott Boland and Josh Hazlewood also named, while Michael Nisa will prepare with the extended team. Tough times for female tennis pros. They'll have to undergo testing to prove they're women. The WTA says all female players will have to undergo compulsory one-off gender testing.
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Madonna here at Mix 104.9. We're going to keep it pretty all from the 1900s here at Mix 104.9. We're not going into the 2000s. I think past the 2000s, music started to taper off a little bit. There were less instruments and less enjoyment out of it. G'day there, you've got Luke here. Hopefully you're having a great Tuesday. It feels like sort of your hump day with this short week. Make sure you're sticking around right after this, though, because we've got a big show lined up. If you want to win yourself a shared lunch, well, we have got the perfect opportunity for you here at Mix 104.9 right after 2 o'clock. And also, we're going to be talking about what is happening on Monday to every single phone here in Australia. I'll give you some more details about that right after some Jewel. Taking us back to 1996 here on Mix 104.9.

0: In excess. Here on Mix 104.9, after 2 o'clock, Sarah's going to be taking over the mics. And if you want to win yourself a double pass to Pepperberry's new Sunday brunch, I'm a big fan of brunch. I think it's the perfect time where you can combine those, like, lunchtime sandwiches, burritos, with your more breakfast classics. Because, honestly, I think we can all do with a bit more breakfast in our lives. Hash browns, eggs, I can get around that any day of the week. And especially over at Pepperberry over on Mitchell Street, one of the fanciest restaurants, and they are doing a shared Sunday brunch for an insane deal as well. I'm not just saying this because I'm on the radio. $70 for two people. So each of you, $35 you're spending to get one of the nicest shared brunch, have a sleep in. You're probably going to spend maybe $20 each on breakfast and on lunch. So you're going to be saving money, and you're going to be going to one of the nicest places in town. It's this Sunday only. You can enjoy Darwin's favorite Sunday shared brunch at Pepperberry Hilton Darwin. Again, just for $69 for two people. But seats are limited. Don't miss out. You want to book at pepperberryrestaurant.com.au, or you want to listen in to Sarah after 2 o'clock because she's got plenty of chances for you to get on that Sunday brunch over at Pepperberry. Oh, it's getting me hungry just thinking about it. I need to go get some food.
1: 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And on tomorrow's show, we are in the lead up to the Mendal Beach flyover. So we've got Air Commodore Mika Gray to come in and tell us more about that and the open day for Pitch Black. Got more information about what's at the Darwin show. 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

0: Tracy Chapman with the original version of Fast Car, released in 1988 here on Mix 104.9. This Monday, with every compatible phone in Australia, there will be a critical Oz alert test. Now, the states have this, and they've had this for a while, where it's a test that goes out to every single phone or just some phones in the area on big matters. This was after the 2020 bushfires, and a lot of the government officials are thinking, oh, what's something we can alert a large group of people for? So they are trialing this out on Monday, 1:30 in the afternoon on Monday. So if your phone suddenly has an alarm and a text on there, don't worry, it's just a test. Nothing bad is happening. You can actually head to ozalert.gov.au if you do want some more details about the test. But it is happening this Monday, the 27th of July, around 1:30 our time here in Darwin. So make sure you're not panicking once that does happen. It is just a test just to see exactly if we can go to all phones. A lot of things are getting thrown around. I saw something on Facebook where someone was complaining how they don't want the government to send them texts with, you know, no backing at all. It's not a text message. It just goes out to any phone that is at all compatible, that is on, really. They're going to send it regardless of their phone number and then start to geo-pinpoint them once there is an emergency in your area. Hey, we got some Duran Duran and Toto right after this here at Mix.
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0: Alanis Morissette taking us back to 1995 here at Mix 104.9. We are getting you all the way up and until 1 o'clock this afternoon, but make sure you're sticking around right after that, though, because Mitchell Street has gotten a brand new look about it. A brand new pub has opened its doors. If you haven't been in the city yet, honestly, I did have to play test this one a little bit over last weekend, and I can say it's definitely worth it, and I'm excited for this new venue. It's just new venues in Darwin. We need new venues, and I am so glad this one has opened up its doors very, very recently. Plus, we'll be going over all your national news and sport right after this here at Mix.
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8: Hi there, I'm Matt McDonald. Pauline Hanson insists she was not advocating for the White Australia policy during her recent trip to the UK. The One Nation leader has defended her stance on immigration and people coming here from what she describes as radical Islamic countries. But she says that's not just another version of the old policy.
9: No, it's got nothing to do with that. That's not to do with the White Australia policy at all. So don't go there with me, I'll tell you what, because I won't stand for it.
8: Meantime, Hanson has defended Barnaby Joyce following his outburst on live TV. Joyce yelled at his dog to sit down during an interview on the ABC 7:30. Hanson says Paul Barnaby had to put up with his dog distracting him during an already hostile interview. The US has launched a 10th consecutive night of military strikes on Iran. It comes as the conflict threatens to spread further across the Middle East, with the Iran-backed Houthis in Yemen announcing it would impose a naval blockade on Saudi Arabia. And the opposition has lashed out at the government for spending millions of dollars hosting foreign bureaucrats at luxury resorts in Fiji. $4.2 million has been set aside to host climate talks at the expense of Australian taxpayers. But Shadow Energy Minister Dan Tehan has told Sky it's hard to believe.
10: When you've got 244,000 people facing energy hardship in Australia, and that number is growing, Chris Bowen needs to explain how this is value for money for the Australian taxpayer.
8: Aussie veterans Pat Cummins, Josh Hazlewood and Nathan Lyon will return to the Aussie Test side for next month's series against Bangladesh in Darwin and Mackay. Scott Boland retains his spot in the 13-man squad, but Michael Nisa has been left out. And Oscar Allen could return to the Lions side for their clash with Port Adelaide on Sunday. Allen returned from a foot injury in the VFL on the weekend, but Dane Zorko's in doubt with a hamstring issue. That's the latest news and sport.
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0: Having a look over at your tides. We left that high tide of 6.4 metres at 10:30 this morning, so we're on our way to a low tide of 2.05 metres at 20 past 5. A sunny one with some light winds expected. Tops of 30 in the city, 33 in the rural area, and 29 in Catherine.

The newest Taylor Swift here at Mix 104.9. Hey, a brand new pub has opened up on Mitchell Street. If you haven't been out in the city, I think it only opened up last weekend. I'm not entirely sure, but I was out on Friday. I was seeing a mate's band play, and I thought, I'm going to go check out the Homestead. If you remember Six Tanks quite a while ago, Six Tanks has gone under and sold to a brand new owner where they've revamped the whole thing and now renamed it to the Homestead, and went in there for a drink. And honestly, such a great little place. If you haven't been there, I'm not saying this because, oh, you know, radio and blah, blah, blah. I don't think they're advertising with us, but they... Honestly, a great place if you want to watch your sport. I didn't get to try out the food there, but I did see some plates going back and forth, and it did look pretty good. But it is good just to see that Darwin nightlife is still growing, and with the opening of the Homestead, I am very, very excited to see exactly how it goes. It looks like it's going to be a good spot, sort of for your people that are beyond the Berrima line that occasionally go into the city here and there. More of your country fans that love your rodeos and your sport. It'll be a great place to watch the rugby or the AFL. Hey, we got some Bad English taking us back to 1989 here at Mix 104.9.

0: Robbie Williams taking us back to 2003 here at Mix 104.9. Last night I went to the movies. I went and saw the brand new Odyssey movie that everyone's been talking about. If you haven't known, Christopher Nolan has put out a brand new movie with a star-studded lineup of characters. So many actors. There's Tom Holland, Matt Damon. I can go on and on and on and on. But it is based off of an ancient script, Homer's Odyssey, and it has been in the news quite recently because of the IMAX sort of debate around it. If you don't know, this movie has been filmed on IMAX 40mm film, the entire movie, the first to ever be filmed on. And what that does mean is, not all cinemas can technically see the entire movie. It is being reported that around 70% of the movie can be seen with your normal movie screens. And when I mean 70%, I don't mean you're going to get to 70% of the movie, then it's going to cut off. No, I mean the screen isn't big enough. Over in Sydney, there is one IMAX cinema that you can watch the Odyssey on to get the full experience on, but there's only 41 in the whole world where you can see the Odyssey, but I didn't think it took away from the movie, honestly. It's a Christopher Nolan movie. I went and saw it yesterday, and I got up for the World Cup at 4:30 in the morning, and you know, trekked on and went to the gym, and then at around 9 o'clock I got into the movies. Kind of regretted it a little bit because it is a Christopher Nolan movie and I was out of there at like 12:30 in the morning and I was bloody knackered by the end of it, but it was a great movie. A bit loud. It was a loud movie. There were some things here and there that I wasn't a fan of, but I honestly rate an 8.5 out of 10. Head along to, I would recommend Event Cinemas over in Gateway. That's where I watched it. And plus, you can go get yourself a feed there before. Probably the best place, in my opinion, to go watch it. Or Casuarina. Either. Anywhere with IMAX, I definitely recommend go seeing an IMAX, though, because it was such a great movie, and you could really feel the sound on that one. We got some Noiseworks and Maroon 5 right after this here at Mix.
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2: 10,000 Lamingtons. They're around about $3.80 each, and I'm talking about just the fingers, which brings it out to $38,000 for a Lamington. 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And to give it away, I did some math on this as well. Every minute of the Early Birds, I would have to give away 50 Lamingtons. Is it going to happen? Yeah, not bloody likely.
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9: 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The best Chinese specials just for you. Stir-fry garlic prawns, spicy pork, sizzling Mongolian beef and Singapore noodles. Oh, sorry. Oh, look, I've got to go. I'm out of here. I'm off to the Noonie. Double Happiness Tuesday nights at the Noonamar Tavern. You know it's always a great feed at the Noonie. Noonamar Tavern, Stuart Highway, Noonamar.
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0: Ariana Grande here on Mix 104.9. Now, with the end of the World Cup, paychecks are being thrown out left, right and centre for all of the people that did participate. But it has come out exactly how much each team will get. Now, firstly, if they do go out in the group stage, they do get $10 million for their whole team guaranteed. But looking at the top three, third place getting a cool $29 million in USD, $33 million for the runners-up, and then the world champions, $50 million for winning the World Cup. I mean, going out on a casual, you know, Sunday afternoon and getting your whole group of mates, $50 million just for playing the sport you absolutely love. But one thing I was really curious about is how much the Aussies made. Exactly how much were they pocketing after they did make it all the way to the round of 32? Now, we did pick up quite a large amount of money, $11 million equivalent to around 15 million AUD. The Aussies went home with, I mean, it's definitely not a bad paycheck. I think you can get maybe two or three tanks of fuel with that. I'm not entirely sure. Hey, we got some Akadaka and Adele right after this here at Mix.
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0: Bit of Boom Crash Opera taking us back to 1987 here on Mix. That is My Time, folks. Hopefully you've had a lovely Tuesday. It is sort of a hump day. We are slowly approaching the hump towards the downhill trot to a long weekend. Make sure you stay in tune to Mix 104.9, though, because Sarah's going to be hopping in the studio next, and she's got your chance at winning a double pass to the Hilton Pepperberry Shared Brunch for two people, going for $70. Honestly, still a great deal, but you can't beat free. So make sure you're sticking around right after that. You can catch me at 7:30 in the morning out and about in the Roadrunner, and of course, 12 till 2 every single weekday here at Mix 104.9. But that is My Time, so see ya!
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10: Hi there, I'm Matt McDonald. The Royal Commission into Anti-Semitism has heard Jewish families have been fleeing to Israel because of safety fears here in Australia. The inquiry has been told that despite Israel having its own safety concerns, dozens of families have opted to pack up and move there. While the chief rabbi at Sydney's Central Synagogue has told of almost daily threats since the Bondi terror attack. Pauline Hanson has brushed aside criticism of Barnaby Joyce following his outburst on live TV. Joyce was in the middle of an interview with the ABC's 7:30 last night when he stopped to try to shut his dog up. But Hanson doesn't see the issue.
11: By the way, he's told the dog shut up, so what is your problem with that?
10: The US says it's completed its latest round of military strikes on Iran, the 10th consecutive night of action. US Central Command says their forces struck Iranian military command centres, maritime capabilities, missile and drone sites, as well as air defence systems. Meantime, the federal government's increased the travel warning for parts of the Middle East again. The Smart Traveller websites lifted the level for Oman, Jordan and Saudi Arabia, urging people to reconsider the need to travel to those countries. And Qantas has apologised to passengers left stuck on the tarmac at Sydney Airport for 4 hours. Their flight to Bali was held up yesterday afternoon, firstly because of a refuelling issue, then an engineering problem. The Flying Kangaroo admits its communication could have been better. Australia is set to field a full-strength test side for next month's series against Bangladesh in Darwin and Mackay. Pat Cummins, Josh Hazlewood and Nathan Lyon are all back in the squad after missing large parts of the summer through injury. A busy night coming up at the NRL Judiciary. Tigers pair Adam Dewey and Latu Fainu are challenging their bans in a bid to be free to play against the Raiders this weekend, while South's David Fifita is also trying to get his dangerous contact charge downgraded tonight. That's the latest news and sport. Sport.
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0: Mix 104.9. Good afternoon, everyone. Sarah here with you. Hope you're having a fantastic Tuesday at what is the loudest time of the year, right? Pitch black. Yep, you can hear them coming a mile away, but it's such a fun event to be a part of. And look, we don't actually have to do anything. We can just see it. But speaking of that, there is going to be some things where you can get up close and personal to the things that happen behind the scenes for Pitch Black. They've got the flyover, great location to watch it on Thursday at Mindle Beach Market. And then, of course, the open day, which I believe tickets are basically sold out for that. Like, they are free tickets, but yeah, everyone in the community, make sure they get their hands on those so they can go to the RAF open day and see the Jets on the ground. Oh, isn't it just awesome? We will continue to cover off all the content around Pitch Black over the next couple of days. Dan and Duffy on the Early Birds will have different person in each day to talk about this wonderful event. So listen in. Tomorrow morning, I believe they have one of the organisers of Pitch Black in to tell us a little bit about more of the structure. So that's tomorrow morning with Dan and Duffy.
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0: Mix 1049, Sarah here with you this afternoon. Once again, Mix 1049 are very proud to support Darwin Fashion Week. It is in its second year and they did promise it's going to be bigger and better than ever. Part of it, I'm excited because I get to be a part of hosting the gala and awards night during Darwin Fashion Week, which is on Thursday, the 6th of August. But the big one, the runway, which designers are we going to see? Well, we're starting to see some of those names pop up on social media and it's got us even more excited for what's to come to the Northern Territory and what is showcased right here with our local designers. It's a fantastic event, Darwin Fashion Week on socials. You can also keep an eye on the Mix 1049 socials page as we'll be covering everything for Darwin Fashion Week as well.
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1: Mix 104.9 is absolutely keen for the cricket. The test match that's coming here to Darwin, it has been so many years, so we are definitely all for it, and we hope that the entire community is getting out at least one of the days to check it out. I'm going for opening day, Thursday. I mean, we don't need to worry about work. We've got test cricket in Darwin. August 13, that is. But we heard today the announcement of the squad that will be taking on Bangladesh in that test. You can find that one at mix1049.com.au. Katie Wolfe had Gavin, the CEO of NT Cricket, on the show earlier this morning, so you'll be able to check that out there. Coming up to national news, and then we're going to give you a chance to head along to Pepperberry at Hilton Darwin for their share brunch that's happening this Sunday.
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14: Hi there, I'm Matt McDonald. The Royal Commission into Anti-Semitism has been told the firebombing of a synagogue in Melbourne has prompted dozens of Jewish families to move to Israel. The inquiry heard people have fled Australia because of safety fears. Benjamin Klein from the Adas Israel Synagogue says that's telling.
15: Now there's good Aussie people picking up themselves up and moving to Israel. And it's weird because if you think to yourself, Israel is not necessarily a safe place. There's lots going on there and there's wars, and my daughter spent the last 12 months there. It's quite a scary place.
14: Federal opposition leader Angus Taylor has flatly rejected the idea of the Liberals merging with One Nation in South Australia. Liberal Senator Alex Antic has reportedly been angling for an alliance in the state, but Taylor says there's no chance.
16: That will not be happening, I can assure you of that. So the Liberal Party is strong in South Australia and will remain strong in South Australia.
0: and there won't be any kind of merger or coalition.
14: Victorian public school teachers will strike on Thursday over an ongoing pay dispute. Members of the Australian Education Union narrowly voted against the government's offer of a 28% pay rise over 4 years. Kuwait and Jordan say they've been intercepting Iranian missiles and drones. The attacks come after the US carried out its 10th straight day of strikes against targets in Iran, while the US has issued a worldwide alert for American citizens, urging them to exercise increased caution because of the conflict in the Middle East. The Pies are playing down injury concerns surrounding Josh Dacos after he missed training today. Dacos tweaked an ankle on Saturday night, but coach Craig McRae says he will travel to Adelaide to take on the Crows on Thursday night. And the Bulldogs have confirmed winger Marcelo Montoya has retired from the NRL effective immediately. The 30-year-old had announced plans to hang up the boots at the end of the season, but has decided to call time on his career early. He's now moved into a coaching role. That's the latest news and sport.
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1: Well, at 20 past 5 tonight, we'll reach a low tide of 2 metres just before midnight, a high of 5.6. Sunny with light winds again today. Looks like it'll be much the same for the rest of the week. Tops of 30 in the city, 33 in the rural, 29 in Katherine.
13: 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Thanks to Murray Oakley, Darwin's favourite electrical store.

0: It's Mix 104.9. Sarah here with you this afternoon. Very good friend of mine and fellow Variety NT ambassador, Shalom. It is so good to catch up. Hello.
1: Well, you're so bright today as well.
0: It's to take away the tired bags under my eyes. I've got a two-year-old that is a two-year-old.
1: Okay, you win. I can't compete with that.
0: How have you been?
1: Busy. Yeah. As everything is happening at the moment with Darwin Fringe Festival.
0: You know what I do keep seeing, aside from the Fringe Festival, is you popping up singing all over my social media. Like, it pops up with you doing like the bar choir stuff that you've been doing, and it's just you singing. I was like, Shalom, what are you doing again?
1: Well, it was me and other people singing. Bar choir is about everybody else, but like, you know, music is my life.
0: It really is. And you put on some fantastic shows. Now, let's talk about some of the shows you've got coming as part of the Darwin Fringe Festival.
1: Thursday night, I've just done Purple Plastic Moldy that sold out. Thursday night is now a comedy show, which is a Fireman Saved My Penis. You can say that?
0: Yeah,
1: penis.
0: We can say that this Sunday afternoon.
1: Which we've talked about before. I've been on a little mini tour of it. We went to Nullumboy. Amazing out there. And then Thursday night is probably, I've got it the final call because I probably won't do it again in that format.
0: Yeah, okay. A lot of people, like we spoke about this last time, everyone needs to understand. This is a true story. Shalom has taken it into a comedy show, this true story.
1: Which I didn't have to write because telling a true story is easy.
0: Yeah.
1: But it's just, but I didn't want it to be sensational and leave it on that mark. And when we did it in February, it's actually a love letter to first responders.
0: Yep.
1: Thank you very much because they've saved my bacon a number of times. It's also a love letter to the man that I was with that held my hand through the entire experience.
0: I love
1: and
0: that story.
1: It's a love letter, really, more than it is just a front page naked shot. Right.
0: Let's remember that. You were on the front page of the NT News, butt naked.
1: Butt naked. Butt naked.
0: We'll remember that forever.
1: I said to the Pema, the photographer, whatever you tell me to do today, I will do. And he said, and it was just that liberating moment of just, I don't care anymore.
0: Yeah, okay.
1: Why would you after that headline?
0: Well, how can people get tickets for the show on Thursday?
1: Darwin Fringe Festival, darwinfringe.org.au, or just look up Shalom Fringe.
0: It has been a fantastic festival so far. A lot of really great local talent
1: amazing.
0: Has been showcased, right?
1: 84 different artists.
0: That's great.
1: And the Top Floor Comedy Precinct is like four to five shows a night.
0: Yeah, it's really turning it up in Darwin. It's great.
1: Yep, absolutely. I'm so privileged to be part of this.
0: Yeah. Now, is the Thursday one your only show? You've got another one coming up, right?
1: Friday. With John Ronsley, DJ Spinifex, and Melanie Munninger, and Nullumboy poet.
0: Okay.
1: We're spinning vinyl live at Brown Smart Theatre.
0: Wow.
1: Our favourite vinyl, and telling the stories behind it. I am doing a 17 and a half minute song by Donna Summer.
0: Yeah.
1: And
0: 17 and a half minutes, yeah,
1: which is all of side four.
0: Okay.
1: It's one song.
0: Yeah.
1: And I tell the story of my mother during that.
0: Yeah, wow.
1: And I also mix her favourite cake, and I will be serving that cake at the end of the show.
0: What? How cool. This is something a little bit different.
1: When he said your favourite vinyl was 1978, Donna Summer Live and More, the last side is one song, which I listened to since I was 4 years old.
0: Oh, the fact that you can put that on the stage for everyone to see and hear.
1: And tell them, and show my parents. And there's a duet that my parents used to sing. And I'll sing with Donna Summer myself in the duet.
0: Yeah.
1: I'm not saying what it is, but don't leave your cake out in the rain.
0: Well, don't do that, all right, on Friday. You're going to be serving up cake. I'm there.
1: Yeah, great, perfect.
0: And once again, how can people get tickets
1: same,
0: for the show?
1: Look same up. Shalom Fringe or Vinyl Fringe. It's probably easier to search it on Google than it is to go to the website. And then on Saturday we have Charlie Chaplin, Men Are Not Machines, which is a commentary on AI. How do we rise with it? It's not going anywhere. You know this. I know this.
0: as much as people are trying to push it, yeah, no.
1: How do we manage it?
0: Yeah.
1: And how do we stay human? And Charlie Chaplin had a commentary of it 90 years ago.
0: Wow. So he knew this was coming.
1: The dictator speech is the only time he ever spoke.
0: Yeah.
1: And his speech was about men are not machines. Let's be kind. Yeah. Let's remember each other.
0: And that's on Saturday night.
1: You have a very busy
0: week ahead.
1: I do. it's been busy already, but the joy of Darwin Fringe is that we get to become part of this wonderful machine, it's a machine.
0: It's a machine.
1: Yeah. Well,
0: thank you for finding time to pop in. And, yeah, we'll see you at one of those shows this week.
1: See you at Carol's too.
0: Yes. My God, it's not very long away. No. Does anyone want to know how many days until Christmas?
1: I don't. Just let me get past Fringe.
0: Thank you so much, Shalom.
1: Love you. Bye-bye.

0: Rob Thomas, it's Mix 104.9. Sarah here with you. Hope you're having a fantastic Tuesday afternoon. I'm only thinking about my next holiday, and now is probably a good time for you to do it as well, especially if you're someone who wants to get away around the Christmas break. Now you think, okay, that's weeks away, months away. But if you want to do a holiday on the cheap, you've got to be ahead. Mix1049.com.au. Apparently, Qantas and Virgin Australia have both launched a huge airfare sales for this period exactly, so between December and February 2027. Apparently some fares getting really low. I don't know what it looks like out of Darwin, and I don't think I want to say the price on air if it's that good. I'm going to try and get them myself. But yes, get ahead for the break. Jump online and you can find out the details of the dates that you could be travelling. Get some cheap flights out of Darwin.
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2: 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Busy though, McMinn Street in the city, Wilder Road at Bayview, the Stuart Highway at Wilder with Ellie and Berrima. Roadworks continuing too on Linko Road to the Palmerston Hospital. 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

0: It's Mix 104.9. Good afternoon. It is just on 20 to 4 this weekend. I hope most of you actually get a long weekend. Yeah, hopefully you were lucky enough to secure Friday off. But yeah, a long weekend ahead and a chance for you to try something that is just absolutely delicious with you. Friends, family, whoever you want it to be with, actually. It's the new Sunday Share Brunch at Pepperberry at Hilton Darwin. It's been going for a couple of weeks now, and they've readjusted slightly the menu. So even if you've tried this before, well, you'll know you've got to go back again. And it is a share brunch, okay? It goes from 11 till 1. You've got free flow options that you can have. And then the share brunch itself, it's something like 7 different plates that all come out. Bit of a mix of fruits. They've got the acai bowl in there, some nice little warm breakfast, like a Eggs Benedict style. Oh, look, it is just wonderful, and it's enough to share with your friends, so you get to try a little bit of everything. Now, we've got a chance for you to head along this Sunday, 8941 1049. Oh, good, I've got a few people calling through for this. You definitely have to try it. Look, if you don't get through on the phones, because I only have a couple of spots to give away to try this on Sunday, they are doing an incredible deal right now, where you can get this share brunch, normally $59 per person. They are doing it this Sunday for just $69 for two people. Yes, what a hell of a deal. 8941 1049, if you'd like to secure your spot on Sunday. I will give you this one for free, but please book at pepperberryrestaurant.com.au. 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

0: 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Yes, Loca Vida is coming to the Spiegel Tent as part of the Darwin Festival. So we get to see the show here, and we'll make sure that you get to see the show. 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Yes, we'll get you those two tickets to Loca Vida here in Darwin, but you'll also win that little package getaway as well. Apparently, it's going to be a stellar show here for the Darwin Festival, so we want everyone to get excited for it. And, well, really, just anyone who loves theatre is going to love this giveaway. So get on. Hurry. You need to get entered by the end of next week. Don't take too much time. Look, speaking of that, it is time for me to pop out of here. Tuesday night is trivia. I hope it's your night for trivia as well. If not, come on by. I'm going to be at Flynn's Palmerston. That's where I'll be hosting trivia, 7 o'clock. It's not a late night. We're always done by 9, and it's all free. So you can have a good feed, exercise the brain cells, and just have a good night with me. If I see you there, I will. Otherwise, catch you back on air tomorrow from 2.
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7: Hi there, I'm Matt McDonald. Pauline Hanson has defended her relationship with Gina Rinehart and insists she is not pulling her strings. Hanson's just returned from a trip to Europe where she was spotted holidaying with the mining magnate. But the One Nation leader says who she spends time with is her business.
8: Well, I wish they'd question Albanese's friendship with Pratt and Twiggy Forrest. No one else gets the question like I do. My God, my private life, it's up there just... Let's just let it rip. Have a go at her.
7: Australians are being urged to reconsider travel to several more Middle Eastern countries as the conflict over there continues. The federal government's raised its travel warnings for Saudi Arabia, Jordan and Oman. Meantime, the US is sending more fighter jets to the Middle East as Donald Trump ponders his next move. It follows a 10th consecutive night of US strikes against targets in Iran. Unions say the rejection of a pay deal by Victorian teachers sends the government an undeniable message as they prepare to strike on Thursday. Tens of thousands of public school teachers will walk off the job across Victoria after rejecting an offer of a 28% pay rise over 4 years. A teenage boy has been refused bail over a fire at a school in the New South Wales Central West. The 17-year-old's alleged to have set fire to an admin building at the school in Cowra while streaming it on Snapchat. And a baby whale that washed up on a beach in Sydney has been cleared of having bird flu. The calf was found stranded on Friday, but has since tested negative to the virus. Aussie veterans Pat Cummins, Josh Hazlewood and Nathan Lyon will return to the Aussie Test squad for next month's series against Bangladesh in Darwin and Mackay. Geelong coach Chris Scott is confident Max Holmes could return this season if they go deep into the finals, despite undergoing ankle surgery this week. And former Manly NRL coach Anthony Seibold appears to have secured a coaching lifeline. He's expected to join the staff as an assistant at the PNG Chiefs. That's the latest news and sport.
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9: Accident breakdown free this afternoon. It is busy though. McMinn Street to the city, the Stuart Highway at Berrima and Woolner, Woolner Road at Bayview. Roadworks continuing to Trower Road, Pera Drive at Linko Road at the Palmerston Hospital. 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The early birds with Dan and Duffy tomorrow morning from 5:30.
10: Miss Keller.
11: 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Hello, Wiggles.
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15: 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That's what the J stands for.
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17: Jonesy and Amanda are
20: here. It's showtime.
21: Well, hello there, Amanda. How are you today?
22: I'm very well, and how are you going?
21: Just been delighting in Barnaby Joyce.
22: Delightful thing we heard.
21: That's not the former Duchess. This is Sarah Ferguson for the ABC.
22: She was interviewing him last night and mid-chat, he turned away from the camera and did this.
23: You're defending your leader, but are you really comfortable with where she is taking you?
24: I think... Sit down! Sorry. It's a dog.
21: It's a dog. And he lives on the land. He hasn't got one of those... pussy city.
22: How do you
21: dogs.
22: Know?
21: It might be
22: a pug.
21: It's not a pug. It's a savage, savage dog. It's like Cujo. There it is.
24: Sit down.
21: Yeah.
22: I think that's barking dog man.
21: It's a barking dog man.
22: I think it is.
21: It needs to be wormed.
22: Pretty alarming though, isn't it?
21: Oh, it's something we could talk about.
22: Well, maybe.
21: There's many things to discuss
22: Lots of things coming up on the show. It is Tin Hat Tuesday. So I've got a couple of examples that I've gleaned from one of which is about the minions.
21: Oh, the little yellow men.
22: Yeah, the little yellow men.
21: One-eyed yellow men?
22: That's the one.
21: Or do they have two eyes?
22: Well, maybe
21: some
22: that's
21: have
22: the
21: one
22: conspiracy
21: eyes and some
22: theory.
21: Have two.
22: I can't remember.
21: Also, I got a good one about.
22: I got a good one.
21: Next week, you know that alarm thing that's coming through on our phone?
22: Yeah, every Australian phone will be
21: There's a
22: tested.
21: Whole thing about some 5G bots are going to be activated.
22: Is that what's actually happening or is that a conspiracy theory?
21: That's a conspiracy theory that some 5G bots will be activated when the phone puts out the alert.
22: Is this like those movies where suddenly our eyes twitch and exterminate? It's got to me already.
21: That was Doctor Who.
22: No, that was me just then.
21: Okay, right. I didn't know you were a dork.
22: Barking dork man.
21: Sit down. Let's... get into the Fast Five because we can't do anything till we do that. It's Jonesy and Amanda driving you home for Jam Nation.

0: Jonesy and Amanda driving you home. Let's get into it.
1: How fast can this thing go?
2: Faster than the speed of light.
3: Jonesy and Amanda.
4: Fast Five.
0: Fast Five is here. Five questions. Can you go all the way and answer all five questions correctly? If you do that, Amanda
5: will
0: say.
5: If you answer question five correctly, you get a double pass to Bryan Adams' Roll with the Punches tour.
0: Mmm.
5: Oh, wow. What a snappy comeback.
0: I was just thinking of a Bryan Adams song that I like that we don't play quite regularly. I'm a big fan of Cuts Like a Knife. Mm. You know, Cuts Like a Knife.
5: I like the duet he does with Mel C.
0: Oh, yeah, yeah, but when you're gone.
5: Did you see her wedding photos
0: and
5: recently?
0: Tina Turner. Remember, he did that one with Tina Turner. I think that was Cuts Like a
5: But
0: Knife.
5: Mel C's wedding photos over the weekend. She married an Australian.
0: Yep.
5: He is the most handsome man in the history of the universe. He's a model.
0: Yep.
5: Well, slash film producer. I think they've made him sound more film producer-ish because it's funny, a male model, people go, ah. But when you put another title to him, you go, oh, yeah. It's incredibly attractive.
0: It's a curse being good-looking. Bo is in Rose
5: I'm
0: Meadow.
5: I'm just going to let that sit. Hello, Hi. Bo.
0: Bo?
6: Hello, guys. How are you?
0: Great.
5: Very well, thank you. Here's question number one. Which bird was historically trained to carry written messages over long distances? It's not Amelia Earhart.
6: A pigeon.
0: Yeah.
5: Yeah, a pigeon.
0: Let's play riff-raff.
5: Thanks for enjoying my joke, everyone here. Appreciate it.
7: Yeah, any old riff-raff.
5: Oh, buddy. Ho-faced.
8: Oh, riff-raff.
5: Ryan and Brendan just pulled faces of, well, whatevs.
0: Okay.
5: Am I wasting my time?
0: No, you're
5: here?
0: Not. You're not. Amelia Earhart, who disappeared.
5: She flew. And it says here, which bird historically carried written messages over long distances?
0: And I just felt that you were being disrespectful to the memory of Amelia Earhart.
5: Oh, because you mentioned her in such
0: Did
5: glowing
0: terms.
5: Did you
0: hear the latest story about her? She landed on that island.
5: Eaten by crabs.
0: And got eaten by coconut crabs.
5: Yeah.
0: It wasn't Love Island. She got eaten by crabs.
5: Oh, luckily I wasn't disrespectful.
0: Right.
9: Oh, I was thinking of another kind of bird.
10: And it starts like this.
5: Oh, yes, yes. Ryan, I love it.
0: What would Barnaby say to that?
11: Sit down!
5: Don't be mean to Miles. He's coming on our show.
0: Bo, can you name the song from this riff? Who is that, Bo?
6: Oh, it's on the tip of my tongue.
0: No, it's not that.
6: Oh.
0: That was Diesel.
5: Don't laugh at him, Ryan. Don't poo-poo my jokes and then laugh at
0: you
5: that.
0: No, because, you know, sometimes it just works. That's all.
5: You've made him giddy.
0: It's nothing to do with you, friend.
5: Well, that's question number two. It's riff-raff.
0: Yeah. And you can have a crack at the Fast Five. It's Jonesy and Amanda driving you home for Jam Nation.
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7: Got you, I understand. Got to keep out the Riff Raff.
0: This is where we wheel out a smoking riff, and you have to guess where the riff is from. Anna is in Mascot. Hello, Anna.
8: Hi there, how are you?
0: Very well.
4: Anna, have a listen to this riff. What's the name of the song, Anna?
8: Is it Run to You by Bryan Adams?
4: Yes, it is.
9: It is.
0: Say what you want about Brian, but gee, he does a good riff, doesn't he?
4: This brings you to question three. This is multiple choice for you. What's the most expensive fruit in the world? Is it A, the Yubari King melon, B, the Ruby Roman grapes, or C, Lost Gardens of Heligion pineapples? Cripes.
0: Wow.
4: A, B, or C?
8: I'm just going to guess A.
4: It is A. It's a Yubari King melon grown in volcanic ash.
0: Right.
4: With meticulous daily care, how exhausting, the perfectly spherical sweet cantaloupes regularly fetch between $10,000 to $45,000 per pair
0: of
4: at
0: melons.
4: Premium auctions. Yeah. Benny Hill, anything you'd like to say?
0: What would...
4: big, rounded, perfectly spherical cantaloupes, anything you'd like to say?
0: What would Con the Fruiterer say?
4: Wow.
0: Couple of days. The American version of The Office ran for how many seasons, Anna?
8: I think it might have been like 8.
4: Wasn't 8. Wasn't 8.
0: Maddie's at the entrance.
4: Hello, Maddie.
10: Hey, guys. How are you?
4: Very Maddie. Well. It's not 8, but not far from that. The American version of The Office ran for how many seasons?
10: 7.
4: Oh, it went the other way.
0: Vicky's in Carrum Downs.
4: Hi, Vicky.
11: Hi.
0: Vicky.
4: Hello. So, the American version of The Office, it is 9. 9, unless you're speaking German to us, that is the answer.
0: I didn't even hear Vicky. She was just...
4: Vicky said 9.
0: You and Amanda are connected, Vicky.
4: We are, in our German roots.
0: Maybe you want to run past your Amelia Earhart gear from some 20 minutes ago.
4: Well, no, I think that joke had its moment and it lived and was glorious.
0: Vicky.
11: Yes.
4: Oh, Amelia. Where are the Commonwealth Games being held this year?
11: Glasgow.
4: That's question number 5.
0: Have you ever been to Glasgow?
4: Glasgow's a fabulous place.
0: You've been?
4: Yes, I have.
0: Vicky, you been to Glasgow?
11: No, I have not.
0: Ryan?
12: No.
4: I love our chats.
0: I just feel that it's never portrayed very well.
4: But it's a funky kind of city. It does have, I know there's some violent overtones from years gone by.
0: Mm-hmm.
4: You've had Edinburgh and then you have Glasgow. But it's a great city.
0: Yeah, okay. Congratulations, Vicky. You have won the jam pack, a double pass to Bryan Adams' Roll with the Punches tour. Congratulations.
11: Oh, my God. My husband is going to be so happy.
0: But you'll be happy as well, Vicky.
11: I will. We can't wait.
4: Oh, unreal.
0: Cool. This is great. Cool. Congratulations,
4: That's
0: Vicky.
4: That's exciting news.
0: If you'd like to play the Fast Five, you can always register jonesyandamanda.com.au or you can call us back tomorrow at the same time.
4: A couple of things coming up in the next half hour. I'll just read you what our rundown says. These are the things we've just decided to discuss.
0: Yeah.
4: Death pants.
0: Oh, that's me.
4: And woman scratching her dry feet with a fork. That's me.
0: That's all coming up. It's Jonesy and Amanda driving you home for Jam Nation.

0: Hello there. It's Jonesy D'Amato across Australia driving you home this Tuesday afternoon. How's your pants going? Everything okay?
1: Well, I had a fitting today for my Logies outfit.
0: Yeah.
1: And so I thought I'd wear some up-to-the-waist undies. And they're thin, but they're full coverage. Like NBN.
0: Yeah. Well, that's thin.
1: Well, that's right. But they've split up the side. And it's only the waistband holding it together. I feel like I'm wearing, I've got trousers on.
0: Mm-hmm.
1: I feel like I'm wearing a lap underneath right. My trousers.
0: But they're, it's a bit thin on coverage, like the NBN. Yeah. Does it drop out?
1: It's not very comfortable.
0: A pair of Zara trousers. You like Zara?
1: Yeah.
0: They've gone viral for all the wrong reasons, quickly dubbed as the world's deadliest pants.
1: What's happened?
0: The $50 pair of ultra-long, flowy, wide-leg trousers from Zara.
1: Right. Are people tripping over?
0: Causing quite the stir. My daughter, she wears these huge pants. Have you seen those huge pants?
1: When you say, are you saying huge at the bottom?
0: Yeah.
1: Huge around the feet?
0: Yeah. They look like clown pants.
1: Yeah, yeah, yeah.
0: And I said, they look like clown pants. Yeah. And my wife said, oh, you can't say that. I said, but they do. You look like clown pants.
1: And she said, honk, honk, in return.
0: one woman who goes by the name of Holly Klimmer.
1: Sounds like her actual name.
0: She shared a now viral video of her severe injuries as a result of these pants.
1: What happened?
0: She had a spill. These Zara pants need to come with a warning label because I have now fractured my knee.
1: So she fell
0: over.
1: She was
0: in a wheelchair and crutches.
1: So just tell me, she tripped on her pants and fell over?
0: Yeah, definitely. Wheelchair and crutches, although you're probably putting a bit of mayo on that. It's either one or the other.
1: Oh, yeah.
0: Hundreds of others have flocked to the viral videos to share their similar experiences of the viral death pants.
1: So is it when people are going upstairs, are they too flappy?
0: Yeah. There's a long bit that hangs down.
1: Can I see a picture?
0: And it gets caught over the toe there.
1: Oh, I see. So you trip over the end of them.
0: Yep. Yep. I'm 5'11". I fell flat on my face, ended up in the hospital because I thought I'd broken my knee. OMG, I broke my elbow wearing those trousers.
1: Right, death pants. Another
0: one. I ended up in emergency because of these pants. Broken wrist, big gash. I had to get the gash glued.
1: Glued?
0: Glued. And I'm cast for 6 weeks. You don't want a big gash in your pants. So I'm just reading this as it is. Anyway, just look out for that.
1: Yeah, look out for Benny Hill while you're at it. Okay, have you finished?
0: Maybe go to Topshop.
1: Have you finished, Brendan?
0: I think I
1: have. You know, maybe they should bring back Fletcher Jones. My mother used to go to Fletcher Jones, and Mum would say to me, get a nice pair of pants, you can live in those.
0: There you go.
1: So we think housing was good then, not so.
0: I've got a family out the back.
1: Coming up next, as it says on the rundown here, woman scratching her dry feet with a fork. That's coming up next.
0: It's Jonesy D'Amanda driving you home for Jam Nation.
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7: 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Busy though. McMillan's Road near the airport. Also the Stuart Highway through Waldo, Benelli and Berrima. Tiger Brennan Drive at Tivensour Road. McMinn Street at the city. And roadworks continuing through on Berrima Road between the Weybridge and Northern Cement. 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

0: It's Jonesy and Amanda driving you home this Tuesday afternoon.
1: Now, some footage has gone viral of a woman on a cruise.
0: I like cruises.
1: I like cruises too. I've been on some great cruises. This woman, though, I mean, a cruise, a wonderful way to relax, kick off your shoes.
0: Now, as a kid, I watched The Love Boat. It was always great.
1: Yeah, my favourite episode of The Love Boat was when the staff were convinced that Helen Reddy had become a pot plant. You could believe that on The Love Boat.
0: Hang on, is that true?
1: No, well, she didn't actually become a pot plant.
0: Why?
1: But something happened that made them think she had.
0: Jeez, Isaac must have been making them. Slipped a few mickeys. A few mickeys in the drinks.
1: Yes, I think.
0: At Starfy's.
1: Maybe so. I am woman and now I'm a pot plant.
0: Hey, man.
1: So anyway, this footage has gone viral because this woman has kicked off her shoes, which is great. You're near a pool, you're relaxing.
0: Yeah.
1: But she hasn't kicked off her shoes near the pool. She's kicked off her shoes at the buffet and she's sitting with her shoes off and she's got an itchy foot. Don't rub your face, Ryan. It's an itchy foot and it says here, it appeared to have a rash.
0: Oh, come on.
1: And she takes her shoe off, scratches it with her hand, and then to the horror of the person that's filming, she takes a fork from the table and scratches her foot with the fork. These are the people in your neighbourhood. They really are. You know, recently, I'm going to sound like a tosser, but I was flying business class. I was in a business class lounge. I'd been on a holiday.
0: Which airline?
1: Cathay Pacific, which was lovely. We're in Hong Kong.
0: That's not too tossery.
1: But we're in Hong Kong. It was lovely. But there's a man sitting there.
0: It's like if you say you're flying business in Malaysia, everyone goes, yeah, good on you.
1: Well, there's a man in the lounge. And,
0: well, Cathay's probably better.
1: And there weren't that many seats around. So, we didn't sit in the main part because the seats that were free, one guy had his shoes and his socks off and he's got his feet up on the seat in the lounge. And at one point he had his leg up and the other one was dangling off the top of it. So he's flapping it around in midair.
0: Oh, look, I
1: know it's disgusting. Are you going to defend him?
0: I wouldn't do that myself, but I wouldn't be bent out of shape.
1: I'm bent out of shape. I became full Karen pinch face.
0: Did you?
1: I just kept glaring
0: at him. Do as your pinch face.
1: I kept glaring at him, hoping he'd look up and see my cranky face. In the end, I was the only person that upset myself.
0: The way that men read signals, he probably thought, oh, I'm on here now.
1: That woman gurning at me with lust.
0: That pinched-faced woman.
1: I'm half undressed already.
0: Looks like a pot plant.
1: You know, what's wrong with people?
0: What's wrong? Keep your shoes on. You're out in public.
1: Yeah, don't put your feet unless up on the seat and don't take your shoes off.
0: Unless you're Chris Hemsworth, wandering around Noosa.
1: Yeah, that's different. An airline lounge. Bare feet on the seats.
0: And certainly
1: no, thank
0: not
1: you.
0: At the buffet.
1: No, not with scratching your foot with a fork.
0: Would you like some
1: Use
0: parmesan?
1: Use chopsticks, please.
0: No, thank you.
1: Oh, yuck.
0: Coming up, we've got, it's Tin Hat Tuesday.
1: Tin Hat Tuesday. This day we've had some, getting better.
0: There's been some good tin hats come across our desk.
1: I've got one about minions.
0: I got one about witness protection.
1: Okay.
0: It's Jonesy and Amanda driving you home for Jam Nation.

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6: Hi there, I'm Matt McDonald. The Royal Commission into Anti-Semitism has heard that Jewish families have become so fearful for their safety here, dozens have packed up and moved to Israel. The trend began following the firebombing of the Adas Israel Synagogue in Melbourne in late 2024. The synagogue's Benjamin Klein telling the inquiry, people are fleeing to Israel despite the safety concerns there.
7: But they're still picking themselves up from Melbourne and moving to Israel. And you have to think to yourself, why are people doing that? Why rational, successful accountants, lawyers, doctors picking themselves up and moving to Israel?
6: A reporter's found a 5-year-old girl who was allegedly abducted and murdered in Alice Springs was let down by the child protection system. Kumanjai little baby was taken from a camp in April and her body found 5 days later. The report found a family violence risk assessment wasn't done and there were operational delays because of workload and capacity issues. Donald Trump has warned Iran they will be punished many times over every time they kill a US soldier. 17 American personnel have now been killed in the conflict. It comes as the US launched a 10th consecutive night of strikes on targets in Iran. Meantime, pressure's growing on the PM to extend the 16-cent cut to the fuel excise, with the cost of petrol on the rise again. The discount is set to end on August 2, but the renewed fighting in the Middle East has sent crude oil prices soaring. Newly appointed Dragons NRL coach Dean Young admits it's an honour to lead the club. After holding the fort following the sacking of Shane Flanagan in April, Young has been given the job full-time until the end of 2028. He says it's something he's always aspired to.
8: Very proud moment for myself, but also understand the responsibility and the pressure that comes with this role.
6: Jeremy Howe will return to the Pies side for Thursday night's clash with the Crows in Adelaide. Veteran Scott Pendlebury will make the trip, but it's unclear if he'll play in the game due to the five-day turnaround. That's the latest in news and sport.
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8: 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Busy though, McMinn Street to the city, the Stuart Highway, Waldo, Winnelli and Berrima, Tiger Brennan Drive at Tiventar Road, Roadworks 2, Trower Road, Perra Drive and Rustonia Avenue between Terry Drive and Lambrook Avenue. 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
15: What a creep. I've heard them describe him as a drunken idiot.
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19: Jonesy and Amanda, those are names that you would never forget.
20: It's showtime.
21: Robbie Williams, who we love, has discussed Nosegate. He was getting an interview on TV at the World Cup and something dropped out of his schnoz onto the top of his microphone.
22: Yeah.
21: And so he grabbed it and then discreetly put it on his forehead.
22: Did he?
21: Yeah.
22: It was a small white blob.
21: It was a white blob. Robbie, a lot of people, because Robbie has dabbled with substances.
22: But he says he's been clean for a number of years.
21: For a number of years. He had this to say.
23: Just like to apologise for the object that fell onto the microphone yesterday. It was deeply unprofessional. People worried about me, but it's okay because I had several more.
21: Then he pokes his tongue out and he's got two mints on there. So sometimes I understand Robbie's pain. I get the sinus and all that sort of stuff. And sometimes when you've got like a bit of...
24: Sit down!
21: Thanks, Barnaby. Stopping me from going any further. But people that suffer the sinus knows. Because you know, see what I did there? I'm doing your
22: so
21: work.
22: So a mint in the mouth comes out the nose.
21: It can. It's all connected. You know that.
22: Your eustachian tubes.
21: No, that's your ears, which actually is connected to your eyes as well. You didn't think you were going to get all this, did you?
22: Where's Barnaby when I need
21: him? Where is Barnaby? Well, we'll talk about Barnaby and the fallback of what happened.
22: The fallback, not the fallout. Well, that's what Robbie had.
21: I kind of like fallback. Anyway, we'll talk about that. That's coming up. Also, Tin Hat Tuesday, conspiracy at the ready. It's Jonesy and Amanda driving you home for Jam Nation.

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0: Jonesy and Amanda driving you home this Tuesday afternoon. Barnaby Joyce, Sarah Ferguson interviewing about One Nation and what's going on there. Barnaby always seems to be doing a little bit of backpedaling whenever questioned.
1: Yes, and he was being questioned about whether Pauline is too extreme for him, really. And I think it's a sign that he was flustered. So he's being interviewed at his home, presumably, when this happened.
2: You're defending your leader, but are you really comfortable with where she is taking you?
3: I think... Sit down! Sorry. It's a dog.
0: It's a dog, you know.
1: People are sort of going, are taken aback by the harshness of that. It seems so aggressive.
0: He's the man on the land. Pomeranian balls of fluff.
1: Because this is what he has said. He said, people in the regions laugh about it. People in the inner city thinks it's a war crime. The dog loved me in the morning.
0: Yeah.
1: I think people in the country don't treat their dogs like that. I don't think they get spoken to like this.
3: Sit down!
0: Yeah, they're like farm dogs. You know, they're piggin' dogs, hunting dogs. They're sort of dogs you put in a box on the back of your Ford Ranger.
1: I know, and that's in the nice weather. But I know, but you don't have to speak harshly. If they're country dogs, you just look at them, raise an eyebrow, and they know what you mean.
0: When was the last time you went to the country property?
1: And same with you, Brendan. When's the last time you had a dog?
0: It's been some time since I've had a dog.
1: Yeah.
0: But that doesn't mean I don't like dogs.
1: You like to tell the kids from Billy Elliot to
3: sit down.
1: But I don't know how you are with a dog. The comments have been funny. The Batuta Advocate has said Barnaby Joyce reveals his true calling as the bottom maths class teacher in a regional high school.
0: Yeah, exactly.
1: And other people have said, why did that tomato yell?
0: I like that one. When your mate says he's leaving the pub and he's only had one beer.
1: That's right.
3: Sit down.
1: He's 100% guarantee there was no dog there, says somebody.
0: Yeah.
1: Interesting. He's talking to his alter ego.
0: Yeah.
1: Talking to his temper.
0: Well, it was a savage dog, though, as you know, country dog. There it is, slavering away.
3: Sit down!
1: Barking dog man comes over mid-interview.
0: He votes as well.
1: Well, coming up next, Tin Hat Tuesday.
0: Yep.
1: Get ready.
0: It's Jonesy and Amanda driving you home for Jam Nation.
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0: Hello there, it's Jonesy Demander across Australia driving you home. It is Tuesday, the 21st of July. Any other Tuesday, this would be a normal Tuesday, but not here, for Tuesday is Tin Hat Tuesday.
1: Do you believe in that the world is flat? I don't know, eh?
2: Look, more and more, I guess it's because of my algorithm now, I'm finding more and more conspiracy theories. I'm choosing not to do the ones that are dark and manky. Some of them are just funny and ridiculous. How about this one? You know minions?
0: Yeah, the little minions.
2: These little minions that talk like this.
3: No. Kevin, mina dua. Spita.
2: Love the world over, the minions.
0: Where's Barnaby when you need?
4: Shut up!
2: Well, a video posted by this person who's calling themselves Candid Truth Official is horrified at the sexual jokes and suggestive imagery slipped into the cartoons for the kids. He said this is a deliberate way by Hollywood, Disney and DreamWorks and major studios to corrupt children's minds. And I've watched a lot of the Minions films over the years. I haven't seen any of this. And so what he's highlighting way in the background, I don't know if it's an animator's joke or not, but you wouldn't notice any of this. There's two Minions having a kiss.
0: That's all right.
2: Yep. There's one Minion. Well, as he says here, these shows are literally perverted. There's one dressed up as a maid, a French maid. Mm. These are males. Look at how he is. He's looking at them. And the other one's drawing in the sand flirtatiously.
0: Right.
2: As so one of them's looking at a French maid and apparently the other one is eyeing him off. There's one here of two of them kissing. He said this is a very homosexual message. They're all males. Why is this one running naked, showing his butt with a banana in his hand? And so there's a tiny little minion, a cute little thing at the beach. All you can see is his tiny little bottom. He's holding a banana and apparently this is the subversive way Hollywood, Disney, DreamWorks is trying to corrupt children's minds. If this person's looking that closely, I put it to you that he's the one that's going to corrupt everyone's minds.
0: Take a chill pill, bro.
2: Take a chill pill. Mm. All right, how about this one? Okay. This is about witness protection.
0: Witness protection.
2: Mike, this is a person saying, my conspiracy theory is there's no such thing as witness protection. When the government erases your identity, they just kill you. It's cheaper, it's easier, and when people are like, no, where can't be, where are they? They can be like, I know, right? How good are we? And he went on to say, I love the idea of someone in witness protection scrolling through Twitter, seeing this tweet and being angry because they know it's wrong, but they can't say anything.
0: That is great.
2: That is a great conspiracy theory.
0: Well,
2: they're the ones that have crossed my desk that
0: you don't even have a desk.
2: That don't take you into the absolute darkness of hell.
0: Well,
2: what have you got for us?
0: Why does your tin hat look brand new?
2: You know, it's not brand new, but all the alfoil was coming off the back.
0: Mm-hmm.
2: And we know that that means that my thoughts might be interfered with. So I've put just a fresh layer at the back.
0: Well, the least we want is you being interfered with.
2: Please.
0: In case someone's watching.
2: In case there's any minions around.
0: Tin Hat Tuesday begins here. It's Jonesy Demander driving you home for Jam Nation. This

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1: Don't just listen, see the show.
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0: It's Jonesy the Matter driving you home. Is that a red pill or a blue pill? Do you hear what I'm saying,
1: man? Not really.
0: It's Tin Hat Tuesday.
2: Do you believe in that the world is flat? I don't know, eh?
1: That's how we go.
0: Two of the great minds discussing whether the world is round or flat.
1: Because why would we leave that to scientists? Why would we? That's what Tin Hat Tuesday is all
0: keep
1: about.
0: Keep it at the ABC, mate. All your facts.
1: We're happy to hear what your conspiracy theories are. No judgment, or maybe only a little bit, or maybe a lot of judgment from us, but we're happy to hear.
0: Agnes has joined us.
1: Hello, Agnes.
3: Hello, how are you?
1: Very well. Have you got your tin hat on?
3: I definitely do.
1: Over to you.
3: Okay, this isn't actually mine. This is my friend Glenys.
0: Mm-hmm.
3: And she believes that the NRL know who they want to win certain games to make the finals. So the example that she has used is the game on the weekend with the Warriors and the Dragons.
0: Yeah.
3: She believed that they wanted the Warriors to win, and you could argue with some of the calls, questionable calls against the Dragons, because the Warriors, if they finish one or two, they're going to get two home finals.
0: Mm-hmm.
3: That would be great revenue, great crowds. The second game would be the Brisbane Panthers game, where not many of the Brisbane teams, the Brisbane teams have been going well, so they want the Brisbane team in there. So, some of the, again, questionable calls that went the Brisbane way.
0: Yeah.
3: So that's Glenys's conspiracy.
0: Well, good on you, Glenys and Agnes, for delivering it, because I heard that about the State of Origin. You know, State of Origin, if it's a dead rubber, as they say, which I hate.
1: Well, no, they're not going to be happy financially with that.
0: The Channel 9 loses millions of dollars in advertising.
1: Yeah.
0: So you'd be saying to the boys, okay, well, let's just, you know, let's not make it our life's work to win this game.
1: I find it hard, though, that an ego-driven player would, but we've got examples of cricketers, the great Hansie Cronje, all those people who would throw games.
0: What did Hansie do again?
1: He got a bit handsy.
0: What did he do again?
1: No, he threw games. He threw results.
0: He threw the games.
1: He changed results because he was taking money.
0: Thank you, Agnes.
1: Thank you.
0: Craig.
1: if that's your real name.
0: Hello, Craig.
1: Craig, over to you. What's your conspiracy theory?
4: Yeah, g'day, guys. So in a museum in America, they've found an old photograph of a Civil War soldier, and it looks exactly like Nicolas Cage. So the ridiculous conspiracy theory that's come from it is that it's actually him, and he doesn't age. He's some sort of vampire-like creature.
0: He's a time traveller.
1: Time traveller.
0: I love it.
1: Because if you see a photo of someone who looks like someone else, your first port of call is time travel.
0: Yep.
1: Wow.
0: It's true.
1: Thank you, Craig.
0: Just on the NRL, remember Damien Cook? He plays for St. George.
1: Oh, yeah.
0: He is a time traveller.
1: He looks like he's old-fashioned.
0: He looks like he's from the 1920s.
1: So he must be a time traveller.
0: He's one of those guys, I've got to get back to my men on the front.
1: But first I have to score a try.
0: But I have to play this damn full game that they're playing in the 20th century.
1: He has an old-fashioned mo.
0: Yeah.
1: That's all it needs to be a time traveller. What a giveaway.
0: Cameron has joined us.
1: Cameron, we're going to wrap up with you. What have you got for us?
5: Hi. I'm just concerned about the latest political issues with One Nation.
1: Mm-hmm.
5: Bunnaby and his dog.
1: Oh, yeah.
5: And we didn't hear the dog bark. We didn't hear anything about the dog, but was it Pauline rather than the dog?
0: What's that, Pauline?
1: Let's have a listen.
0: Right. Sit down! That's the dog.
1: So let's just have a listen to Barnaby on his own, Ryan.
0: Sit down! Yeah. There's no dog.
5: Could that be a conspiracy?
0: That there was no dog there at all.
1: I read this week, and this was being fanciful, that Pauline Hanson allegedly and Gina Rinehart are lovers. That's a cold spoon for you all to be getting on with.
0: Right. Look.
1: Cameron, thank you.
0: Do you know what? Whenever Barnaby wants to focus off him, and he does get focus on him a bit, he does something crazy, whether rolling around in the gutter drunk or, you know, telling an imaginary dog to sit down.
1: Mm. Or leaving your wife for your press secretary. All those things.
0: See, I completely forgot about that.
1: Voting no to marriage equality because marriage is important to you and you'd like a few of them.
0: Anything to say, Barnaby?
6: Sit down!
0: Fair enough. Thank you for all your calls. It'll be back next Tuesday.
1: Coming up, would you like to forward the progress of space, Brendan?
0: I would,
1: well,
0: yes.
1: Well, I'll tell you how you
0: can. I'd like to see Uranus.
1: Okay. I'll tell you how you can.
0: It's Jonesy Demander driving you home for Jam Nation.
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12: Hi, I'm Rana Hussein. Aussie Olympic canoeist Jess Fox has struck gold on the opening day of the Slalom World Championships in Oklahoma. She's taken out the women's kayak cross individual time trial. Female tennis players will now be forced to undergo mandatory genetic testing. The Women's Tennis Association has announced it will include a one-off biological sex screening. And to the NRLW, Knights skipper Yasmin Meeks is out for the season after rupturing her ACL during the club's win over the Dragons.
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1: Hello there, it's Jonesy and Amanda across Australia driving you home.
2: Here's something you might be interested in. If you're, when I first read this, I thought it's about sending people into space, but it's not. NASA is doing some research and is looking for four people to spend a full year in a simulated Moon and Mars habitat starting next year. You have to be between 30 and 55 years old. That rules both of us out, Brendan. But Ryan, you over 30?
3: I'm not, no.
1: You can still go on a Kentucky tour, mate.
3: No, thanks.
2: But I'll tell you what the story is here.
1: Actually, we can't go on a Kentucky tour either.
2: No, you tooly. This groundbreaking NASA Moon and Mars exploration analog mission will lock four people into two connected habitats. First, you'll simulate the long confined journey through deep space into transit habitat. Then you transition to a surface habitat mimicking planetary operations, complete with mock spacewalks, rover excursions.
1: Excursion!
2: Get a note from your mum. Resource-limited tasks, maintenance under pressure, etc., and communication with Earth. What they're doing here, and this is why it's interesting, being an astronaut isn't just about knowing how the spacecraft works, the kind of scientific experiments you want to do.
1: Yeah, I would say a large part is knowing how the spacecraft works, though.
2: Yes, but also a big part is about how humans respond to each other in those confines. They will study everything in here, from how isolation affects your physical and mental health, team dynamics in high-stakes environments, performance during Mars walks, sleep patterns, nutrition, problem-solving when you're months away from home. It's that kind of data that they really need, because the human component here is what is going to be extraordinary and can make or break a mission. Imagine if you're up there for a couple of years, you're going to Mars, and you're there with someone who goes rogue and is a maddie.
1: Why are you looking at me?
2: Nothing.
1: When you say all that.
2: I don't know how much you'd make. They're saying that some people here have said, depends how much money it'd be. I'd do that to escape my family, etc.
1: But you're coming back.
2: You're coming back, but you're going away for a couple of years, and you have to sign up for that. So they're looking for volunteers.
1: I had an uncle that went away for a couple of years. Less we say, talk about that, the better.
2: But what about, that reminded me of a TV show from 2005, a British reality show called Space Cadets, and it wasn't what the participants thought it was going to be.
4: Congratulations, you've successfully taken part in a TV first, but perhaps not in the way you've been thinking. Remember when this all started and we told you you wouldn't know exactly what the show was about? Well, you are the stars of a unique TV show, but one

0: with a difference.
1: What they thought was going to happen, well, how this is how it started. At the beginning, they conscripted some people to be on a secret
0: show, but one with a difference.
1: What they thought was going to happen, well, how this is how it started. At the beginning,

0: selected based on their gullibility. They were told they were competing to become the very first televised space tourists, that they would go to Russia where they would train to be cosmonauts. So they loaded into an aeroplane supposedly bound for Russia. The plane just flew in circles over the UK for a few hours, landed exactly where it had taken off, but they got out and were put into a compound near Ipswich in Suffolk that they thought was Russia.
1: Mm.
0: It was a fake base. The production crew went to massive lengths to sell the illusion. They stocked the barracks with Russian-branded food, toiletry, cigarettes, etc. All of that stuff. There were costumed actors playing Russian military personnel who trained them how to be cosmonauts. After training, a couple of them were selected as finalists. They were put into a simulation cabin, and they were tricked into thinking they were being launched into low orbit for a five-day space mission. And they looked out the window and they saw vision that was projected that they thought was the Earth from space.
1: Right.
0: And then it was revealed to them, we've just been tricking. You win, here's some money for looking like an idiot.
1: Mm.
0: And it was interesting, the mixed fallout. Some people thought, well, aren't they idiots? Other people thought, these poor people who, because you saw them all share their fear, their experience. It's like that shark show.
1: Yep.
0: Anything where you have this shared experience of something fearful. You bond with each other. You show your vulnerability. You cry. Some of them expressed absolute joy that they were their first in their family to achieve something. I'm going into space. And then to be told it was all a trick. It was that whole show was kind of a mixed bag of how people felt when they watched it. And that was 2005. If you want to be gullible, look for Love on Maths.
1: Yeah.
0: At least you know what you're getting into, I guess.
1: Go to Love Island.
0: Go to Love Island.
1: Because you don't know what you're getting into.
0: No, but you might see Uranus.
1: There's a cream for that.
0: Mm. If you'd like details, or if you'd like to be one of these people going to help train people to go to Mars, let us know. We've got all the details.
1: Okay.
0: And that bit's real.
1: That's true.
0: That's real.
1: And you're not dressed as an ape, are you?
0: No, not today.
1: Coming up, Instagram is on the way. It's Jonesy and Amanda driving you home for Jam Nation.

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1: You know, somebody had messaged last week and said, Katie, I earn $260 a day working outdoors in the sun. So to me, then, when somebody's getting that additional $450 a day on top of their wage, just didn't pass the pub test. What do you say to those people that might feel like a case of the haves and the have-nots?
2: It is something that doesn't pass the pub test. You've got to stay somewhere. It's a lot of money, but if you're staying in a hotel, you're spending that money. If you're paying off a mortgage, you're spending that money on the accommodation. There's not a lot left over.
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8: Hi there, I'm Matt McDonald. Pauline Hanson has laughed off Barnaby Joyce's outburst on live TV. Joyce yelled at his dog during an interview with the ABC 7:30 last night. It's drawn some criticism, but Hanson doesn't see what the problem is.
9: I laughed. It's funny. That's Barnaby. You know, this is why I love the people around me. We're just human.
8: The US says it's completed its latest round of military strikes on Iran, the 10th consecutive night of action. US Central Command says their forces strike Iranian military command centres, maritime capabilities, missile and drone sites, and air defence systems. Meantime, the federal government's increased the travel warning for parts of the Middle East again. The Smart Traveller websites lifted the level for Oman, Jordan, and Saudi Arabia, urging people to reconsider the need to travel to those countries. The Royal Commission into Anti-Semitism has heard Jewish families have been fleeing to Israel because of safety fears here in Australia. The inquiry has been told that despite Israel having its own safety concerns, dozens of families have opted to pack up and move there. And 19 people have been found guilty of trafficking babies in Indonesia and Singapore. The ring illegally bought at least 34 babies in West Java and sold them for adoption. The members of the group have been sentenced to between 3 and 7 years behind bars. Australia is set to field a full-strength test side for next month's series against Bangladesh in Darwin and Mackay. Pat Cummins, Josh Hazlewood and Nathan Lyon are all back in the squad after missing large parts of the summer through injury. A busy night at the NRL judiciary with Tigers pair Adam Dewey and Latu Fainu, along with South David Fifita, all appearing. And Gold Coast Sun star Matt Rowler's rubbish reports of a rift with coach Damien Hardwick, saying he's surprised by the reports. But he admits they've had some hard conversations following the side's dramatic form slump, which has them fighting to make the top 10. That's the latest news in sport.
10: Miss Keller.
11: Amanda. Hello, Wiggles.
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21: Top of the afternoon to you.
1: I spent a week away with my sons recently. They're 25 and 23, and I thought we were through the phase of the would-you-rathers.
21: Oh.
1: But on long car trips, I got a few would-you-rathers. And I just say, I've got enough anxiety. Don't ratchet up my anxiety by trying to make me answer this.
21: I would rather doing would-you-rather with Liam over Jack.
1: Oh, well, his ones are terrible. Listen to this one. Would you rather wash a homeless man or have a homeless man wash you?
21: Ooh.
1: What would you pick?
21: I'd rather have the homeless man wash me.
1: Would you?
21: Yeah. Okay. What's that? That's not weird, is it?
1: Would you? This is a stupid one. This is so Jack. Would you rather change genders every time you sneeze or not be able to tell the difference between a baby and a muffin?
21: Oh.
1: That old chestnut. Haven't you given that
21: I'm
1: a lot of
21: thought?
1: I'm not
21: answering that.
1: How about this one? This is from Meg in our team.
21: Yeah.
1: Would you rather send nudes to your parents or your boss?
21: Ooh, I've done both. So, and the outcome?
1: The outcome was only one of them sued you.
21: Got me a promotion though. Yeah.
1: No, you're not answering?
21: Okay,
1: how about this one? This will be my last one. Would you rather drink a glass full of your own pee or a quick shot of someone else's?
21: Ooh. What sort of glass? Like a standard glass or a pint glass?
1: So the quantity is mattering to you?
21: Yeah, because it's a lot.
1: A number of gulps versus one. Number of gulps of your own versus one of someone else's.
21: Excuse me, Bear Grylls is on the line. Well,
1: I'll take all offers.
21: I'll take a stein.
1: There is, however, a board outside. There's an organized. There's a department within our building here. They're fabulous people. Their title is Client Experience.
21: Client Experience.
1: I think that thing means they push people out of aeroplanes. You'll enjoy it.
21: Send nudes.
1: I don't know what it means.
21: Client Experience.
1: But they have got a board with a conundrum or a would you rather written on it.
21: Okay, yeah.
1: That I would like to ask you guys what you think.
21: Great. I look forward to that. Instagram makes its return as well. It's Jonesy and Amanda driving you home for Jam Nation.

0: Jonesy and Amanda driving you home.
1: So we were just talking about would you rather.
0: Mm.
1: And when I've been travelling recently with my two sons who are in their 20s.
0: Yeah.
1: Oh, the exhaustion of the would you rathers. What about this one?
0: What would I rather? I'd rather Liam ask me would you rather stuff than Jack.
1: No, he's just as deadly. What about this one? If you had to live in a cage for the rest of your life, would you rather vertical bars or horizontal bars?
0: I think horizontal. I like it because then you can climb up.
1: Because they're slimming. No, the vertical ones are slimming.
0: Yeah, that prisoner's fat. Don't give him any more food. Enough gruel for you, mate.
1: But our client experience team.
0: Yes.
1: And what lovely is that? People, is that just, but I've got no idea what they do. They just take you to lunch and flatter you.
0: Is that sales? That's just sales. That's radio sales.
1: Excuse me. It's client experience, Brendan.
0: Mm.
1: But they have a board at the front of their department. And they've
0: it's
1: been
0: a
1: asking.
0: A whiteboard.
1: A whiteboard. They've been asking this question and people had to answer which side they'd go on. Would you rather always have crumbs in your bed, yuck, or always have wet sleeves?
0: Wet sleeves.
1: So every day you'd have wet sleeves, how would that feel, versus every night crumbs in the bed? What would you choose?
0: I could live with wet sleeves.
1: Could you?
0: Yeah, because you could. They'd eventually dry.
1: No. It's always. The word is always. Let me explain the word always.
0: Yeah, I know. You could roll them up.
1: No, well.
0: Crumbs in the bed.
1: I think you'd get used to crumbs in the bed.
0: No, you wouldn't.
1: I think you would.
0: No, you're wrong.
1: Well, let's put it to the whip poll.
0: A whip poll?
1: Would
0: Hang
1: you
0: on.
1: Rather always, this is the big stuff we're
0: What's
1: discussing
0: going
1: here.
0: On?
1: Would you rather always have crumbs in your bed or always have wet sleeves?
0: The whip poll is a snapshot of what the community thinks on any given subject.
1: Well, this given subject is here right
0: so
1: now.
0: So you've put would you rather into the whip poll. Why don't we just put that into the pub test and it'll be like a giant radio ship in a bottle.
1: Well, whatever you're talking about,
0: I
1: sure.
0: I don't know. We'll call it the whip poll for
1: Let's
0: this.
1: Let's do the whip poll. We just want one or the other.
0: Yep.
1: Always crumbs in the bed or always wet sleeves. Which would you rather?
0: What about green sleeves? Because I could do with some ice cream. It's Jonesy and Amanda driving you home for Jam Nation.
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0: It's Jonesy and Amanda driving you home. A snapshot of what the community thinks on any given subject. It's not the pub test. The pub test is a snapshot of what the community thinks, but that's at the Jonesy and Amanda Arms for the pub test.
1: Yes.
0: It's Tuesday.
1: The pub test is more of an opinion. The whip poll is just a bam, bam. What do you think? Bam, bam.
0: And today you've opened up the whole would you rather.
1: Well, this is one that our client experience team has been discussing.
0: Which used to be called radio sales.
1: Would you rather always have crumbs in your bed or always have wet sleeves?
0: Wet sleeves, not green sleeves, just in case people don't know that. Jim, am I right? You're young?
2: Yeah, that's the ice cream truck sound.
1: Yeah.
0: There it is. Does your mum still let you get an ice cream from the ice cream truck, mate?
2: I like the Bubble-O Bill.
0: Yeah. Anyway, today we're discussing.
1: We are discussing.
0: Whip poll-wise.
1: Whip poll, would you rather always have crumbs in your bed or always have wet sleeves?
0: Jessica, how are you?
3: I'm very well, thank you. Wet sleeves forever.
1: Wet sleeves, okay, yep. Great. Thank
0: Cassidy
1: you.
0: Is Surprise. With us.
1: Cassidy, wet sleeves or crumbs in the bed?
4: 100% wet sleeves. I
1: really?
4: Need to sleep.
0: Okay.
1: All right.
3: Yep.
0: Ishmael has joined us.
1: Ishmael, hello. Crumbs in the bed or wet sleeves?
5: Yeah, crumbs in the bed for me, personally. Okay. I feel like it's just at night when you're in bed, but wet sleeves are with you all day.
1: Yeah, so I tend to agree. I think you get used to the crumbs.
0: What about when you're pursuing a large whale?
1: Are you making fun of his name?
0: No, it's a Moby Dick.
5: No.
0: It's a classic.
5: I didn't think about that, but
1: no.
5: Wet sleeves wouldn't be a problem then, would it?
0: No, it wouldn't, because you're a man of the sea. Thank you, Ishmael.
5: Crumbs in the bed, though. Crumbs in the bed.
1: Thank you.
0: Yeah, tell that to Skipper. Jack has joined us.
1: Hello, Jack. Would you prefer crumbs in the bed or wet sleeves?
6: I would have to go with crumbs in the bed every single time. I cannot stand wet sleeves. You know when you're taking your makeup off at night and you, Jonesy, I'm sure you could agree
0: sure.
6: with taking your makeup off at night and getting in your pajamas. Blah. The crumbs in the bed, great solution. What happens when you get in the midnight munchies? Just reach down, grab a couple of crumbs.
1: That's not a bad idea.
0: Yeah, but those crumbs.
1: I'd pretend I was in sand somewhere exotic or that I'd just eaten toast and how delicious it was.
0: You don't want sand
1: in
0: your bed.
1: Wet sleeves, terrible.
0: Thank you, Jack.
1: And we've got Sasha to round this off. Sasha, would you rather always have crumbs in your bed or always have wet sleeves?
7: I am all for crumbs in the bed, guys. Think about it. Your pet's in the bed with you. They could eat and, like, keep them cozy. And also for myself, I agree with the person before. Crumbs in the bed, snack at midnight when you got the munchies. And who wants to be cold and wet? That's not my vibe.
1: All right.
0: Thank you, Sasha. A little slovenly for mine.
1: What?
0: Having crumbs in the bed. What do you mean, what?
1: Well, wet sleeves, though, that's highly irritating. You'd feel constantly like, ugh.
0: Is the sleeve, is it just the bottom part of your sleeve or the whole sleeve?
1: The bottom part, around the wrist.
0: What if I wear a tank top?
1: What if I never speak to you about this ever again?
0: Sun's out, guns out.
1: Well, I didn't think of those possibilities. Excuse me.
0: Thank you for all your calls. Instagram is here. It's Jonesy and Amanda driving you home for Jam Nation.

0: It's Jonesy and Amanda driving you home this Tuesday afternoon.
1: Free money. Fast money.
2: Extra cash.
3: Any money. Jonesy and Amanda's.
0: Instagram. Weather with us. We have 10 questions, 60 seconds on the clock. You can pass if you don't know an answer. We'll come back to that question if time permits. You get all the questions right. Happy days for you. $1,000.
4: You can make it $2,000, but it is double or nothing by answering a bonus question.
0: Rebecca is in Albany. Hello, Rebecca.
5: Hey, how are you?
0: We are great.
4: Money hasn't gone off for a while. Would you like to receive money?
5: Yes, of course I would.
4: Yeah. Sadly, that's not question number one.
0: If only it was, Rebecca. The question is, would you like to receive money? And Rebecca goes, yes. And we said, there you go.
4: Oh, what a shame the answer was no. Now, Rebecca, we've got 10 questions. We've got 60 seconds. If you're not sure, say pass, because it might buy you some time to come back, okay?
5: Okay, cool. Yep.
4: Good luck, Rebecca, because here we go. Question number one. What is the opposite of right?
5: Eight.
4: Question two. What number is between 4 and 6?
5: 7. Oh, so 5.
4: Oh, no. We have to accept your first one.
5: Oh, my God.
4: Oh, plops. And annoyingly, you knew it. You just had a radio... You know.
5: I know,
4: fart.
5: It was
4: so tough. Oh, Rebecca, thank you.
0: Rebecca, what would you rather, crumbs in the bed or wet sleeves forever?
5: Give me crumbs in the bed.
0: There you go.
4: I agree. Thank you, Rebecca. Thank you for playing.
0: That's just...
4: I know. What a plops way for that to go.
0: It just happens.
4: I know.
0: JonesyAndAmanda.com.au if you'd like to register, do it now. It's Jonesy and Amanda driving you home for Jam Nation.
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0: It's Jonesy and Amanda driving you home. I've just been looking at Jen Y. Ray. He's been basking in the success of Kingdom of Fools. This is the play that he wrote, he produced, he stars in, he directs.
1: Yeah, it's on our second week is coming up. So, yeah. It's...
0: How are you feeling? You seem to, you know, there's something different about you. It's like you've achieved something.
1: I feel quite proud and very happy that you both came to see the show. It was really nice.
0: I didn't see the original incarnation. Yeah. Apparently it's been tweaked.
1: Yeah, it's a lot shorter. So this one's 90 minutes.
0: 90 minutes. And how long was it before?
1: Oh, I think it was like 2.5 hours. Oh, it was
2: You wouldn't have stood it, Brendan. It strained my bladder to its limits.
1: It was good, but it's a lot tighter now and I think it's better for
0: Sure, because it's a...
2: It's a medieval romp.
0: Well, it's like Dirty Dicks, but without wine, women, and song.
2: No, and that's what I've been very proud of you, Ryan. You haven't veered towards the Dirty Dicks
0: jokes. Did you think it would have been a cue to serve up, you know, meat and chicken?
2: And bosom.
0: And bosom. and take it some beer.
1: I don't want to do that.
0: Okay, no, it's...
2: No, it stays within the bounds of being like a Blackadder-ish play. It's not a bawdy ballad, Brendan.
0: That confident I am in Ryan's skills in this play. Actually, have you had any critics?
1: I've invited some reviewers to come and see the show.
2: Invited them?
0: Yeah. What did you do that for?
1: What do you mean?
2: Really?
1: Yeah.
2: Why would you do that?
1: Well, I invited some reviewers to come and see the show.
2: You invited them?
0: Yeah. What did you do that for?
1: What do you mean?
2: Really?
1: Yeah.
2: Why would you do that?

0: And then, but isn't it? Yeah. But so what if you get a bad review?
1: Well, if I get, are you about to give me one?
0: Not at all. No. I enjoyed the show.
1: Good. Yeah.
0: I like the medieval farce is back.
1: Yeah. You want me to quote you?
0: Yeah. Medieval farce on the billboards at the front.
1: Yeah.
0: Medieval farce is back.
2: But that's not saying it's good.
0: Brendan
2: you need
0: Jones
2: to say it's
0: Jones,
2: good.
0: Three stars.
2: You can't just say a farce is back because you have to say it works. It's good.
0: Yeah. Okay. What about Wine, Women, and Soul?
1: Needs more bosom.
3: Righto, you two. That's enough.
2: Just in time.
0: Well, Ryan, you are an achiever, and we like achievers on the show.
2: We will be back to
0: tomorrow. Samantha thought I said I was saying shivers.
2: No, I knew what you said.
0: A glass of shivers would be nice.
2: You're on a roll.
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0: Christian O'Connell's show. All right, the Ben Infantry Army needs your Bens to help promote the word of the Bright Side of the Dial. We just need your Ben. We'll send you a Ben sticker. This is the big marketing this show is getting at the moment. Forget about the billboards. Every single radio show is spending on the billboards in Sydney and Melbourne. We just need your Ben. It becomes a bin board to promote the Bright Side of the Dial. Now, yesterday, a team were getting very excited because they reckon that there's a lot of... If you live around the corner or you have a famous person, and I mean, fame these days is a greasy old sliding scale, isn't it? It's never been looser, the definition of fame. But if you do live near someone who is famous, you will know about that. Everyone in the suburb knows. That means it's a significant bin. Bins of the famous is what we must concern ourselves with right now. Patch, you have a bin of famous people round your way.
1: Doesn't get much more famous than mine. This man was a child star who Elvis asked to meet and toured with Liberace back in the day. And I'm talking about Jamie Redfern, former member of Young Talent Time.
0: Elvis, he's got an Elvis connection.
1: Yeah.
0: I didn't know that.
1: He was huge in the 70s. Elvis actually asked to meet him when he came through Vegas. He was so famous, Jamie, and lives around the corner from me. I often see him at Woolies.
0: Do you?
1: Yes.
0: I love that passage. Have you ever said hello?
1: No, I haven't.
0: He must know he lives around the corner from newsreader Petrina Jones.
1: I don't think he'd even know who on earth
0: I was. Oh, you're playing
2: now. Come on now.
0: Come on now. Don't be a coy kitten. It's not becoming of you.
1: The girls at the Woolies Deli know who I am, but that's about it, I think. But yeah, Jamie, you see him out the front mowing his lawns. He was massive in the
0: day. How do you feel about knocking on his door this week and asking, would he put a bin sticker on?
1: Yeah, not good.
0: Why?
1: Yeah, not good.
0: I thought you care for the show.
1: I might, when I'm walking the dog, maybe like put it on myself, but I wouldn't actually knock on his
0: door. That's even worse. That's actually trespassing.
1: No.
0: That's far worse. Plus,
1: no, that's
0: you can't
1: land.
0: Get those stickers off.
1: That's
0: you cannot
1: street.
0: Get the stickers off. I get in trouble because we obviously put them on my own bins, but we moved house.
1: The new people,
0: they didn't want that sticker on there.
2: They want no connection whatsoever to that.
0: You can't get them off. They're on there for life.
2: It comes with the house.
0: Even if you stop listening to the show.
1: It's a life sentence.
0: Do you live near someone famous? Have you got fame in your suburb? Now, Melissa, who do you live near?
3: Jim's from Jim Mowing.
0: Wow. We've just landed the great white.
2: Can I just say, I didn't know he was a real person.
0: Yes.
2: I thought it might have been like
3: he's
2: a
3: real.
2: Ronald McDonald situation.
0: No. He's real.
2: There's an actual gym.
1: Yes.
2: And that was so busy. He's got mowing.
0: Constantly mowing state to state. Yeah.
2: Wow, that's
0: not just that, he's washing all those dogs as well.
2: he's got a lot of side hustles.
0: There's no downtime. He's the hardest working man in the world.
2: There's a real gym.
0: Yes. Well,
2: that's blown my mind.
0: Is it Jim?
3: A real Jim.
0: Don't try and remember his surname. Anyway, Melissa, that's a great one. Stay there. We will send you some stickers.
3: Thank you very much
0: for calling. Let's go to Ash now. Welcome to the show. Thanks for giving us a go. Now, who lives near you that's famous, Ash?
4: I live to four-time premiership NRL winning coach Ivan Cleary. He actually lives in my street.
0: Wow, that's a bit closer than round a corner. This is big time. He's a very successful coach. Do you know him? Have you ever said hello?
4: No, I don't know him. Occasionally I see him walking around the Nepean River. Very rarely. Say he's a pretty busy man coaching his NRL team there. But yeah, no, I rarely see him. So,
0: can I make a suggestion on behalf of the show as an icebreaker? You knock on this guy's door and you say, "Listen, you're a busy guy. You haven't got time to put your bins out. Do you mind? I'm happy to put your bins out on the correct day. All I need is just a side of this bin where I could advertise a show that you might like. Actually, he's in his mid-50s. We play the kind of music that 50-year-old men like."
4: He's the same. Well, he'd be a bit younger than me, but yeah, I reckon he probably listens to your show anyway, mate. He doesn't need any convincing.
0: Okay. All right. Well, listen, if we send you some, I'll send you some stickers to your bin
4: yes.
0: to begin with anyway, Ash. Yes?
4: And I'll try and get a photo of him putting stickers on his bin.
0: Please do. Please do. That's great. Thank you very much, Ash. Take care.
4: Thank you.
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3: Yeah.
2: 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She's a killer
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0: Christian O'Connell's show. Okay, we're doing signs you're an adult. Christian, you know when you're an adult, when the most exciting part of a night out is getting home and going to bed. This was me Friday night, still at my daughter's 22nd. They all went on clubbing. I went home, put my trackadacks on, watched a terrible sports documentary, and I was so happy. happy. Being in a nightclub, it's too loud. I can't even have a conversation here. I don't even know what these music is that these kids are playing these days. What's that weird smell everywhere? Christian, signs you're an adult. This is a brilliant one. Constantly wondering about how much milk there is in the fridge.
1: Yes,
0: my wife and I. That's sexting for us. Chris, how much milk have we got in the fridge? Do I need to buy a leech on the way home? Chris, can you get some milk on the way home? You would think we'd just live on milk, nothing else. Brad, the joy of using a slow cooker.
2: I feel
0: so bad. I still use... You know, the air fryer, everyone was all involved in air fryers. I still have the air fryer, but I feel so bad now because I've returned to my true original love, the slow cooker.
1: Slow cooker.
0: Oh, God, wondering that's a good thing. Yeah. I just got bedazzled by something else. Erin got gifted a mop for my birthday and was happy about that. All right, signs you're an adult. You have very strong opinions on mattress and pillow firmness.
1: Oh, 100%.
0: Yes. I checked into the Airbnb Sunday. The first thing I did is sit on that bed. Oh, no. It's a soggy one. I'll be paying a price for this. I've already booked in to see my chiropractor.
1: Older you get, the firmer the mattress
0: is. It's
1: got to
0: be rock hard. Yeah, soon I'll just be sleeping on the floor within years.
1: Caitlin and I, so we're staying in a hotel. We made a special trip downstairs to the lobby to see if we could get a thinner pillow because we were worried our necks would be at too sharp of an angle for our sleep. And so we did. They gave us thinner pillows.
0: I didn't know. It was an option. You could ask for thinner pillows.
1: At certain hotels, there is a pillow menu.
0: Oh, I think I'm very close to taking my beloved Spinalese pillow when I leave home now. I miss it.
2: Yeah.
0: And also, there's nothing worse than a pillow that's barely a pillow.
1: You
0: know, it's all just lost its pillowness.
1: As soon as you put your head on it, it just...
0: it's like marshmallow.
1: Yeah.
0: It just... Patsy, what's it for you? Sign you're an adult.
2: Does this make me old and an adult that I still use Iron Aid in which to, you know, like Fabulon and the like to iron shirts?
0: No. I still use that as well, Patsy.
2: Well,
0: yeah.
2: I'm not sure.
0: Spray starch. No, I use it for whenever I'm ironing a shirt.
2: Yeah, right.
0: It's got a reassuring like a smell to it that I really like.
2: It's got a lovely scent. Yes. I've got my 15-year-old.
0: I always smell
2: today.
0: Like it. It smells like I imagine I'm running a dry cleaner's.
2: Yes.
0: It does. Well, it has that smell. No, I'm the same. I still use that.
2: I'm not sure if people are because I had to go to 3 supermarkets yesterday to find the stuff.
0: Oh, do you think people aren't using it anymore?
2: I don't think people
0: You're
2: are
0: right.
2: using it.
0: The young generation these days, they don't mind it. They don't want a starchy, well-pressed iron shirt.
2: Flat-out ironing.
1: I've never heard of it. As someone from a younger generation, I've never heard of Iron Aid.
0: But would you iron a shirt?
1: Yes.
0: You would? Yeah, what would you use?
1: Just the iron.
2: Oh, no. You need a bit of starch.
1: No, and the iron's got the little squirter.
0: No. That's simply water. No.
1: Well,
0: spray starch.
1: Water?
0: Get a nice starchy collar, young man.
1: Yes, no, wouldn't it make it too crusty?
0: No, I want it crisp. I want it crisp.
1: Like fudge.
0: I want it like I'm in Wolf of Wall Street. Matthew McConaughey, yes. I want it crisp. I reckon that then they're phasing it out because people aren't using it enough anymore.
2: No, well, they're obviously not because
0: AI.
2: It's hard to get.
0: They're too busy on that AI to iron a shirt.
1: Hey, while we're on iron chat, I've actually bought a brand new type of iron I never knew
0: existed. You got steam iron?
1: No, I have a wireless iron, cordless iron.
2: What do you mean? I've seen those.
0: What do you mean? It won't have so much power.
1: And it is actually pretty powerful.
0: You've got no spray starch and you've got no power. No.
1: It means
0: you know what you are, Rio? You're a cordless iron.
1: Well, it means the cord doesn't get tangled up in the shirt while you're twisting it around.
0: Yeah, but
1: you're so free.
0: I like the fact that the iron is a really unfriendly experience. It's actually a pain in the backside. You've got to get that old ironing board out and that flimsy legs and jack it up and hook it in.
1: As soon as you get it right, then the cord gets caught
0: on
1: the shirt.
0: That thick old cord as well. Like a big old brown snake you've got to wrestle with. I like all that. It's all part of it.
1: No, you try the cordless iron.
0: No, not enough power.
1: It gets hot.
0: It won't get hot. No, it'll be lukewarm. Your generation can't handle the heat.
1: No. This is a real
0: lukewarm
1: iron
0: one.
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0: Christian O'Connell's show. And now I've got an amazing news story about a very brave pet dog. In this country, you love your pets. And I read this story yesterday. It really cheered me up. It's nice to see good news stories in the world. And it was about a husky dog in America that was a family dog, and it protected over the weekend a six-year-old boy from a raging bear.
1: Wow.
0: Got in the way of it.
1: Wow, that is incredible.
0: Ran. A husky is a big dog, but it's not as big and ferocious as a bear. Mm-hmm. A rampaging, raging bear.
1: Incredible.
0: It's now getting honors, like state honors in Connecticut for Bella, this beautiful looking husky. I love that some state senator is hosting an awards, dude, this Friday to give it state honors for Bella the husky mix.
1: It gets knighted for the sword or something.
0: Yes. I don't know, does he get the freedom of the city? So I think in Australia, people must have stories, right, of brave dogs. I doubt they're going to be cats. That you don't get often get a news story about a cat saving its owner's life, or you know, calling 000 when it had a heart attack. Dogs, you do, don't they? They train them, don't they, to smell heart attacks,
1: yes,
0: or when people are having seizures and stuff like that. The cat could be trained like that, but it wouldn't be bothered to help you.
1: Do you think your cat Fat Larry would save you in an emergency?
0: No. I think he hopes any day now I'm dropping down. And if it does, he will start to eat me immediately. Even if I just tripped and fallen. Larry, this is not death. I'm not there, man.
1: Just twisted an ankle.
0: I'm not near the end yet, Larry. Wait your turn. Like all those other vultures. A.K. my children. I think that actually there should be Australian of the Year awards for brave pets.
1: I love this.
0: I'm going to call this, and I want to be the show that really does recognise the brave pets of Australia, Australian of the Year.
1: Oh, yes. Very,
0: thank you.
1: Very good.
0: All right, so lines are open right now for the first ever, really kind of contenders. I need to hear about brave pet stories. Who we got here? We have Annie. Welcome to the show, Annie. So what is this, a cat, dog, parrot, cockatiel?
2: A cat.
0: You've got a brave cat story.
2: This was a number of years ago. And I was working in hotels and pubs at the time, and you know, so late night, that sort of thing. I got home to my apartment, and it was during winter, and I popped on a couple of logs on the open fireplace that I had there. Anyway, you know, being tired, I went to bed, shut the door. That was the end of it, you know. I was awoken by sort of this banging at my door, my bedroom door. About could have been like 2 or 3 in the morning by then. And I sort of got up blindly, and then I sort of opened the bedroom door, and I was hit by like a wall of smoke.
0: Oh, my God.
2: And I was like, and my cat was meowing and banging at my bedroom door.
0: Feeding.
2: And he kept lying down because that's where the air was.
0: That's right, because probably. I remember years ago there used to be TV adverts telling you to get down and try and crawl. That's when they and crawl out to get to safety.
2: It's a really weird thing when you're in that situation because
0: I can only imagine,
2: you get totally disoriented. You don't know really,
0: terrifying.
2: You know your partner. But it was. And he basically led me to the front door.
1: Wow.
0: Oh, my God. I take back everything I said about gutless cats. Annie, thank you very much, Sharon. Let's go to Victoria now.
3: Hi, guys. How are you?
0: We're good, Victoria. Welcome to the show. So you got a story about a brave pet.
3: I'm just going to cut to the chase. I've got a heroic Staffy from about 15 years ago that tackled a tiger snake that was coming into the kids' playroom and saved 3 kids.
0: Wow, what was the name of this awesome Staffy?
3: Zena, the warrior princess.
0: Of course. I love it.
1: Right.
0: Not on Zena's watch.
3: No, and she went worldwide. She was actually in New Zealand newspapers.
0: Oh, nothing
3: she
0: bigger.
3: Was if
0: you've made,
3: so,
0: if you've made the Wellington Times, you've made it in showbiz.
3: It went everywhere. So just YouTube Zena the Warrior Princess Tiger Snake.
0: I've got to ask, who was filming it?
3: Oh, no, the Addy came the next day and pulled the dead tiger snake out and started filming it and showing the dog walking around in it.
0: Oh.
1: That's recreations
3: so
1: that they make you do.
3: It was a recreation, correct.
0: We're going to have to dig this out and put it on our socials. Hey, Victoria, thank you very much for sharing your story.
3: Thanks, guys.
0: Thank
3: Bye.
0: You very much.
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0: Christian O'Connell Show. Today's Time Waster, we're looking for your mammal bands. All right, mammal bands. What about Mick Fleetwood? Yeah, Fleetwood Macaque.
1: Silver Plus.
0: Wahamster. Wahamster.
1: Gold.
0: Little George Michael.
1: On that little wheel.
0: He's happy on there. That tiny little water bottle. Lynx Biscuit.
1: Oh, gold.
0: Bon Jovi.
1: Oh, little Joey in the
0: yes.
1: The gold.
0: All right, what have you got, Rayo? Your mammal bands.
1: Justin Bieber.
0: Why is that a funny word? No. Anyway, Silver.
1: Sophie Chipmunk.
0: Gold for the reference to Sophie Monk. When's she starting on Kiss Breakfast, by the way? Can we place a bet? One of those shows, she's landing one of those. I want to put money down now.
1: All roads lead to Monk.
0: Absolutely.
1: Manatina Turner.
0: Very good. That's gold.
1: And Bob Armadillo.
0: Also gold. Rio, you ready to mark?
1: I'm ready.
0: Salt and Pepper Pig.
1: Gold.
0: Mariah Carey.
1: Gold.
0: Well done, Darren. Nine Inch Quails.
1: Silver.
0: Alama Morissette.
1: Gold as well.
0: These are very good. Well done, Timmy. Vera Smith.
1: Silver.
0: Seal Diamond.
1: Silver Plus.
0: That's a Pussycat Dolls.
1: Very good, gold.
0: Well done, John. Manatee at Work.
1: Silver.
0: Dua Lima.
1: Gold.
0: That's very good, Frederick. Banana Llama.
1: Gold.
0: Well done, Kerry. Barry Gibbons.
1: Gold.
0: Just one extra letter turns into comedy. Barry Gibbons. Who knew? It was right there. Mark Lantry. Very good. Well done. Bob Marley and the Wales.
1: Silver.
0: Kangaroo. Kind of catch a goo goo.
1: Oh,
0: yeah,
1: 80s. Okay. Yeah, Silver.
0: Aardvarky, Vark and the Funky Bunch.
1: It's a great effort. Silver Plus.
0: Well done, Elliot. David Lee Sloth.
1: Silver.
0: Fur Fighters.
1: Silver Plus.
0: Boy and Polar Bear.
1: Silver.
0: Culture Cubs.
1: Yeah, Silver Plus.
0: Baboon Five.
1: Gold.
0: Chumba Wombat.
1: Gold.
0: Chumba Wombat is great. Because you're not Pat Benatar. Pat Bengal Tiger. That is gold plus.
1: Yes, it's a gold plus.
0: Jess gave us Chumba Wamba and Pat Bendel Tiger.
1: Wow.
0: Great work there. Nickel Humpleback.
1: Nickel Humpleback?
0: Yes.
1: Silver.
0: Violent Felines.
1: Silver plus.
0: The J. Giles Bandicoot.
1: Gold.
0: All right, who is best in show?
1: I loved Mariah Carey.
0: Mariah Carey, that is, of course, today's winner. I knew it. That's the Christian O'Connell Show for today. We are back tomorrow. Every Wednesday on the show, we celebrate and look for your stories of coincidence and chance. We get amazing calls every Wednesday. We call it What Are the Odds? If you've got a story, email me, Christian at christianoconnell.com.au. Thank you very much for joining us.

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7: Welcome to the 80s at 8. Shane Bryan with you tonight. It's Chart Tuesday. We've gone back to July 1986. Was it an Aussie battle against the UK? AC/DC up against Samantha Fox?
8: Touch me, I wanna feel your body, your heartbeat next to mine.
7: We will find out what the number one song was in Australia. We'll take a look at the top five. We'll also find out the top songs in the US and the UK. But let's kick it off with Boys Don't Cry. This is I Wanna Be a Cowboy, sitting at number five on the Aussie charts this week, July 1986. You're on the 80s at 8.

0: You're on the 80s at 8, Shane Bryan with you, and AC/DC, Who Made Who, sitting at number 9 in Australia this week, back in July 1986. Of course, it's Chart Tuesday, and it's time to have a look at the Oz Chart Rewind.
1: Before the algorithms, before streaming, this is what Australia was cranking. Let's revisit the charts. Revisit the charts. Oz Chart Rewind.
0: Kicking off at number 5 on the charts, Boys Don't Cry. We heard it at the start of the show, a bit of a novelty hit from the UK with I Want to Be a Cowboy, mixing the cowboy imagery with synth pop. How did that work? The band's frontman had never been to the American West when he wrote it. It didn't show, did it? But the song became a worldwide hit. Coming in at number 4 was Whitney Houston with The Greatest Love of All.

Originally recorded by George Benson, Whitney transformed it into one of her signature songs. It became her third US number one and cemented her status as one of the biggest voices in the 80s. Coming in at number three, over in the UK, Genesis, Invisible Touch. The title track from the album of the same name and surprisingly the band's only number one hit in America. Phil Collins later admitted that the lyrics were inspired by being attracted to someone who wasn't actually necessarily good for you. Well, we loved it here, coming in at number three on the Aussie charts. At number two was Wah Wah Knee, Closer to Home with Stimulation.

One of Australia's biggest pop acts in the mid-80s, the song became their highest charting Australian hit and helped make them household names. But sitting at number one in Australia this week in July 1986, Samantha Fox with Touch Me. The former model exploded onto the music scene with the debut single, took her into the top 10 right around the world and turned herself into one of the biggest pop culture stars in 1986. The number one song in Australia this week in July 1986, Samantha Fox, Touch Me on the 80s at 8.

0: Dane Bryan with you on the 80s at 8. It is Chart Tuesday and we've gone back to July 1986. And this week on the charts in Australia, Peter Gabriel was sitting at number 6. It's time to take a look at the UK and the US charts. Check.
1: Okay, let's go. From London to New York, these were the songs taking over the world. It's the 80s at 8 Global Chart Hits.
0: In the UK this week, Rod Stewart was sitting at number 3 with Every Beat of My Heart. Number 2 was Chris de Burgh. Lady in red is dancing with me. A song inspired by seeing his wife across a crowded room and one that would become his biggest hit worldwide. But the number 1 song in Britain was Madonna, Papa Don't Preach. It was a song that caused a lot of debate. Teenage pregnancy was a very big topic at that time, became one of the most talked about records of 1986. And now over in the US, at number 3 was Janet Jackson with Nasty. It was a breakthrough hit that helped her transform into a global superstar. And then there was a fascinating battle at the top of the charts between two former Genesis bandmates. At number 2 was Peter Gabriel that we just heard with Sledgehammer. Thanks to its groundbreaking music video at the time, it became one of the biggest hits in his career. But then at number 1 was this one. The former lead singers, Genesis, Peter Gabriel and Phil Collins battling it head-to-head, but Phil Collins and company, well, they gave us the number one single. It became the only US number one single for them. Coming up after the break, we'll hear Whitney Houston's stunning version of George Benson's song, Greatest Love of All.

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1: Hey, it's your early bird, your friendly neighbourhood radio, Dan, and on tomorrow's show we are in the lead-up to the Mendal Beach flyover. 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

You're on the 80s today. Shane Bryan with you. We've gone back to July 1986 for Chart Tuesday. And Billy Ocean, There'll Be Sad Songs to Make You Cry. By the end of July and into August, that song actually peaked at number 3. This week, however, it was sitting at number 14 on the charts. And it wasn't his only song on the charts at the time too, When the Going Gets Tough was also up there. Now, if you're heading to a gig in July 1986 in Australia, American rockers The Flamin' Groovies were touring also up there. Now, if you're heading to a gig in July 1986 in Australia, American rockers The Flamin' Groovies were touring around. And

0: song for them, peaking at number 5 in June 1986. In July, it was on the way out, but we're going to take a listen to it next on the 80s at 8.
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2: On Saturday night, we've got two shows. One's Kings of Country Rock, which is Eagles versus Creedence Clearwater Revival. 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

0: And that wraps up the 80s at 8 tonight. Tomorrow night, I have a very special guest and a very special announcement. Angry Anderson from Rose Tattoo joins me. You don't want to miss it because Angry has a very important announcement to let everybody know about, and it has something to do with Rose Tattoo. 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I'll see you then. Thanks for keeping me company.
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1: 10,000 Lamingtons. 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Is it going to happen?
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1: The wound heals, but it never does. 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

0: Hey, it's your early bird, your friendly neighbourhood radio, Dan, and on tomorrow's show, we are in the lead-up to the Mendal Beach flyover. So we've got Air Commodore Mika Gray to come in and tell us more about that and the open day for Pitch Black. Got more information about what's at the Darwin show. 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
7: Yesterday afternoon, I watched back the World Cup final. We had it on during the show yesterday, and the most important thing for me was just checking that Argentina didn't win. And I watched it back yesterday and actually was horrified. And we could see it in the background, but obviously we're doing the show, just how badly behaved the Argentinian team were to losing. Literally like a load of brats.
8: I'd never seen
7: fighting.
8: Like it.
7: One of the coaches punched one of the Spanish players. You cannot do that. Another one went for the
8: cannot
7: throat.
8: Do that.
7: You cannot do that.
8: It should be said, coaches should not be
7: Come
8: punching
7: on.
8: Players.
7: It's not. It's, I mean, in Australia, that behaviour is encouraged. But on the home of the world's great game, the beautiful game of soccer, it was all a really bad look.
8: Right at the end of the biggest event in the history
7: And it's
8: of
7: been
8: the
7: such
8: world.
7: A lovely, I think it's been a great spirit of bringing the world together. 104 games, countries we've never heard of before, you know, playing there as well, like Capo Verde. What an amazing moment for them, almost producing a big upset. I thought it was a spectacular World Cup, and I thought all the host nations did a great job. But that I've never seen a team behave so badly. Someone's got to lose. Just because you got the world's greatest player ever doesn't mean you have to win it.
8: It was the least graceful loss I've ever seen.
7: Shocking.
8: But after the whistle, and then a Spanish guy's going to celebrate, and this little Argentinian guy socks him in the stomach.
7: Yes.
8: What the hell was that?
7: It was wild. And then I also watched the halftime show.
8: We've got to talk about that.
7: Now, I love Chris Martin. I've interviewed Chris Martin lots of times. However, I found out he was the boss of it. They hired Chris to put it all together. It had a whiff of Chris Martin fingerprints all over it.
8: Eggy Coldplay video.
7: They hired Chris to put it all together. It had a whiff of Chris Martin fingerprints all over it.
8: Eggy Coldplay video.
7: The sort of doing side to side dancing in the car. One of the most cringeworthy, but I couldn't stop watching it.
8: It was like they'd never stood before. There was 10 seconds at the end of it, and they didn't know
7: or
8: what
7: like
8: to do.
7: They
8: with
7: hadn't
8: their
7: rehearsed
8: arms.
7: The bit where they stand there. Where do we put our hands? We put them in our tracksuit, tracky dack pants.
8: Stood before. There was 10 seconds at the end of it, and they didn't know
7: or
8: what
7: like
8: to do
7: they
8: with
7: hadn't
8: their
7: rehearsed
8: arms.
7: The bit where they stand there. Where do we put our hands? We put them in our tracksuit, tracky dack pants.
8: We're just going to stand there, arms by our side. and not move for 10 seconds. It was so awkward.
7: I've never seen such an odd, the whole thing was like a feverish dream.
8: Yeah, because it was so jarring as well, because you go from Madonna into K-pop into that Ted Lasso sketch.
7: Oh, don't. What an absolute shocker. And then, of course, you know, Infantino had somehow managed to be out all 104 games. He seemed to just materialize himself at every game. Yeah, whatever game I was watching, he was there, whether it was in Canada, America. I don't know how Tino had somehow managed to be out all 104 games. He seemed to just materialize himself at every game. Yeah, whatever game I was watching, he was there, whether it was in Canada, America. I don't know. I love foreign people. I love Spanish people. I absolutely love them. It's incredible.
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0: Christian O'Connell show. Anyone else listen to that last break, get the impression Pats was unaware there was a World Cup final?
1: Oh, get off it. I knew there was soccer. I'm reporting about it in sport.
0: Larry Messi was playing, Argentina made it, did they?
2: Who is that young boy?
0: Tell me again, and all this happened when?
1: I just don't care much for the game of soccer.
0: Oh, yeah.
1: So shoot me down, you know? Highlight for me was Ted Lasso introducing Justin Bieber yesterday.
0: Imagine four games to get to that. Every team trying to get in their World Cup final, not to watch Bieber up close.
2: And why did he do the world's slowest song?
0: Oh,
2: it was
0: word.
2: An acoustic version.
0: Acoustic.
2: And he's not very good at guitar. No. He just looked like he just learned it.
0: Clearly. It looked like he'd been thrown together that morning.
2: Yes, 100%. First dress.
0: Like, just sitting there like, and hey, Chris Martin, you've got everything ready. Oh, wait. No, I haven't got anything. I thought you guys were doing it, and I was just doing a minute. No, you need to get on the phones, man. Bieber, all I've got is a crappy old guitar. I'm not very good with it. Don't worry. Great. The two Ronnies, Ronaldo and Ronaldinho, can you just get in your tracksuits and just pretend to be in a toy car that the Wiggles would, like, hang out in?
2: And they played Seven Nation Army not with the White Stripes. The Muppets.
0: No, the Muppets were the highlight for me.
1: Yeah.
0: No, the Muppets was like, at last, some proper entertainment here.
1: Yeah,
0: they should have just done a half-hour Muppet show. Actually, it kind of was a half-hour Muppet show. Christian, when you played ELO this morning, listening to the words, I swear they're singing, "Don't bring me down, Bruce." I hope you hear this. Well, I think we've had this on the Misheard Lyrics before.
2: Yeah, it rings a bell. Mm.
0: It does sound like it sounds exactly like they're saying, "Don't bring me down, Bruce," but actually they're supposed to be saying, "Don't bring me down, Groose."
1: Oh.
0: It was just a word Jeff Lynne made up in the studio. And a German engineer said, "Oh, right, do you mean like, because it's a German word, it means greeting, Gruß." Oh. And he went, no, I wasn't aware of what I said. But it just stays in the song. Now everyone just thinks, it does sound like Bruce. Don't bring me down, Bruce. Barnaby Joyce is producing the show today.
3: Sit down!
0: He's quite strict in the studio here.
3: Sit down!
0: What an amazing scene. All right, here's something I want to try this morning as an experiment. Yesterday I was being interviewed. The guy asked me, what do you think the audience are up to while you're doing the show? I said, I presume they're getting ready for work. But I thought, hang on, actually, not everyone is going to be they're not all getting ready for work. There'll be people right now at work. There'd be people on their way home who've done an overnight shift who are going home. There'd be people who are lying in bed trying to get the energy together to get out of bed. There'd be families right now probably having that quiet cup of tea or coffee in the morning, staring into the void before they have to go and deal with the school run, getting the kids up. There'd be so many different things that people are up to right now. I want to know exactly, what are you doing right now? So if you were to take a Polaroid photo, what would we see? What are you doing right now?
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0: Christian O'Connell's show. So I'm asking you, what are you up to right now? Imagine you've taken a Polaroid. What are we seeing? This is actually really interesting. Christian, I'm sitting in my truck waiting for the work quarry to open. Shane, proper work. Christian, my name is also Christian. I'm dropping off scaffolding to site. A lot of people just presume that no one gets up until they get up. People are surprised that there are people hard at work right now at almost 6:30 a.m. Christian, I'm eating breakfast in a staff cafe overlooking the harbour and opera house. Ken in Sydney. Morning, Kenny. Christian, heading home to bed. 7 p.m. to 5 a.m. I work overnight. Good night, sir. At the gym, Christian, getting my workout on. Listen to you guys. Wow. Feel the burn, Simon. Christian and the team, Billy and I, are playing with toys. Now, at first, I thought, wow, that's a nice thing to start your Tuesday. Why not, madam? But then I just seen it's a dog with a chew toy. You know, signs you're an adult. That's what playing with toys means. You're playing with your dog and they've got a chew toy. Not the, you know what I mean. Christian, this is Montana. What a name. I'm going to start making a poster to take to the AEU strike on Thursday to fight for better conditions for teachers and ES staff like myself. Good luck. Christian, I'm walking my dog, Oscar. Sonia is doing making her lunch and getting ready for work. Christian, I'm laying in bed in Surfer's Paradise, trying to get up the energy to get up and shower and go to work. Craig, Teacher Chris. Christian, it's a 3 C's for me every morning. Couch, cuppa, Candy Crush.
1: Shout out
0: to Candy Crush. You remember that thing?
1: Yeah.
0: Wowee.
2: I didn't know people were still rocking the Candy Crush. Mm.
0: Teacher Chris is the 3 C's. Couch, cuppa, Candy Crush. Christian, I'm outside my workmate's place, picking him up for the drive to work together. I'd love to hear from more people that do the car sharing in the morning. Pick up a mate.
2: Yeah.
0: Christian, I was getting ready to text you guys to remind you to play ELO because you only ever do it about once a month. That's from Carney. Thank you very much. Becky in Mandurah, WA, cleaning office buildings. I do it 6 days a week, listening to you guys for the last 2 years. Welcome to the show, Pete. He is a cracker. Bronwyn in Sydney, good morning. My Polaroid, Christian, what am I doing right now? I'm on the train heading into city for work, except we have slight delays. So shout out to anyone travelling between Campbelltown and Glenfield in both directions. Expect slight delays while they repair the issues. I love this. What a personal service you're doing there. Christian, I'm just woken up, lying in bed, listening to the show while summoning the energy to get out of my bed and start the day. About to do my daily New York Times Wordle puzzles to get the old brain working before driving to work for an hour. Richard, Christian, I'm listening to you guys having a coffee in bed playing Heyday.
2: I don't know Heyday.
0: Not familiar with that. Before I have a shower, Karen in Sunbury. Dean, my wife and I are lying in bed drinking a cup of tea, listening to you on our old school clock radio.
2: No way.
0: Thank you for keeping them going. Christian, Lisa here from Bulleye, just cooking up some mushrooms and chicken from Recipe Tin Eats. I know you guys love them. You should take note of the recipe. I've sent a photo of it to you. That way you don't need to use any more chicken tonight. Hey, I'm away from home for a week. I'm this close to getting some more delicious sauce of grey tonight. Thank you very much for all these messages.
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0: just the fingers, which brings it out to $38,000 for a lambing ton. 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And to give it away, I did some math on this as well. Every minute of the early birds, I would have to give away 50 lamingtons. Is it going to happen?
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0: Christian O'Connell's show. Thank you very much for joining us. Brilliant email about the World Cup and that halftime show from listener Dean. He makes a very, very important point.
1: Okay.
0: Hi, Christian. I feel compelled as an Australian citizen and defender of our cultural heritage to point out the recent World Cup entertainment featuring Madonna arriving in spectacular fashion was hardly groundbreaking. Excuse me, the world seems to think that they've invented grand sporting theatre. Excuse me, Australia calling. May I respectfully direct everyone's attention to the true pioneer of oversized sporting entrances, Angry Anderson, 1991 AFL Grand Final, the Batmobile.
1: Oh, yes.
0: Do you remember this?
1: Yes. I do.
0: What a moment. And you know what, Dean? You're right to defend that. As you said, cultural heritage. It should be hanging, a picture of hanging in a gilt-edged frame in the Louvre. Angry Anderson, 1991 AFL Grand Final, the Batmobile. 35 years before the World Cup decided to wheel a global superstar into a stadium, we had Angry belting out Bound for Glory while emerging for like Batman's company car after a rough night out. Original, absolutely. Subtle, not even remotely. Forget Madonna, she merely followed the blueprint established by a bald Australian rocker in leather standing in a blue Batmobile in front of 75,000 slightly confused football fans. As we say down here, Christian, if you're going to borrow an idea, at least acknowledge the inventors.
1: Cultural appropriation at its worst.
0: Absolutely, Christian. I would really want to hear that the show is prepared to recognise Australia's rightful place for the birthplace of spectacular, over-the-top sporting entertainment. Kind regards, Dean, a proud Australian defender of the Batmobile legacy. Dean, we salute you. And Angry Anderson.
1: Thank you, Dean.
0: You know, they really should have just had some kind of nod to the groundbreaking work done by Australia. And I'd forgotten about that. High watermark in Australian culture. Dean, thank you very much for your important reminder. All right, the Bin Infantry Army needs your bins to help promote the word of the bright side of the dial. We just need your bin. We'll send you a bin sticker. This is the big marketing this show is getting at the moment. Forget about the billboards. Every single radio show is spending on the billboards in Sydney and Melbourne. We just need your bin. It becomes a bin board to promote the bright side of the dial. Now, yesterday, the team were getting very excited because they reckon that there's a lot of... If you live around the corner or you have a famous person, and I mean, fame these days is a greasy old sliding scale, isn't it? It's never been looser, the definition of fame. But if you do live near someone who is famous, you will know about that. Everyone in the suburb knows. That means it's a significant bin. Bins of the famous is what we must concern ourselves with right now. Patch, you have a bin of famous people round your way.
2: Doesn't get much more famous than mine. This man was a child star who Elvis asked to meet and toured with Liberace back in the day. And I'm talking about Jamie Redfern, former member of Young Talent Time.
0: Elvis, he's got an Elvis connection.
2: Yeah.
0: I didn't know that.
2: He was huge in the 70s. Elvis actually asked to meet him when he came through Vegas. He was so famous, Jamie, and lives around the corner from me. I often see him at Woolies.
0: Do you?
2: Yes.
0: I love that passage. Have you ever said hello?
2: No, I haven't.
0: He must know he lives around the corner from Golden Newsreader, Petrina Jones.
2: I don't think he'd even know who on earth.
0: Come on now. Don't be a coy kitten. It's not becoming of you.
2: The girls at the Woolies Deli know who I am, but that's about it, I think. But yeah, Jamie, you see him out the front mowing his lawns.
1: Wow.
0: It feels like you've done a drive-by several times, seen out mowing his lawns. Yeah, if you're driving by slowly, salivating.
2: But how's that? He lives just around the corner.
1: And he toured with Liberace.
2: He toured with Liberace in the 70s.
0: Hell of a flex.
2: Yep, around the world. I know. He was massive in the
0: day. How do you feel about knocking on his door this week and asking would he put a bin sticker on?
2: Yeah, not good.
0: Why?
2: Yeah, not good.
0: I thought you care for the show.
2: I might when I'm walking the dog, maybe like... put it on myself, but I wouldn't actually knock on his
0: door.
2: That's
0: even worse. That's actually trespassing.
2: No.
0: That's far worse. Plus,
2: you can't get
0: those stickers off.
1: You cannot
0: get the stickers off. I get in trouble because we obviously put them on my own bins, but we moved house. And the new people, yeah, they didn't want that sticker on there.
1: They want no connection whatsoever to that.
0: You can't get them off. They're on there for life.
1: It comes with the house.
0: Even if you stop listening to the show.
2: It's a life sentence.
0: Now, team, producer Caitlin and intern Pete, you know some famous people near you guys that you could put, maybe ask them would they put a sticker on their bins.
3: I reckon I can actually get
0: Oh, my God, hang on. Are we crossing live to the International Space Station? Spinach on all nine.
1: Houston?
3: How does this sound? Does it sound weird?
0: Well, you're 6 feet away, and yet you sound like 6,000 miles away in space.
3: Okay, what about here? Is that better mic technique?
1: No, it's not the technique.
0: You sound like you're about to do a Jetstar the safety demo.
3: Coming to you live. So, the famous bin, it was in my old suburb.
0: Where did we get this JB Hi-Fi microphone from?
3: It was in my old suburb. Does it sound that bad? Do I need to come in studio?
0: No, it sounds...
1: No.
0: I'd rather you be on a terrible microphone that sounds comedically bad than step into the studio.
3: All righty. So where I used to live in Melbourne, Pia Miranda... And I don't even
0: she's
3: need
0: lovely.
3: To
0: Pia,
3: say...
0: She's so nice.
3: She won Survivor, yeah. But previously to
0: toured
3: that...
0: With, she toured with Elvis, didn't she?
3: Probably.
0: Went out with Liberace. Plot twist.
3: Famous for looking for Ala Brandy.
2: Yes.
3: So, yeah, I can sort that out. I can get that done. I'm not a wuss like Patsy.
2: Wow.
0: Intern Pete, you are very connected to showbiz. You must know several bins.
4: Yeah, do love a bit of showbiz. And a bit of a flex for this one, and I've always wanted to name drop this person. Super famous director, movies like The Great Gatsby, Elvis, Baz Luhrmann.
2: Oh, wow.
4: Yeah, he's around the corner from me.
0: What?
4: The big pearly gates in Sydney, Australia, Baz Luhrmann. And I feel he needs a bin sticker.
1: Have you ever been over? Because I've heard that he throws amazing house parties, much like
0: you can imagine, can't you? Seems like he's a very extravagantly dressed man, isn't he? He's got a really great, iconic look about him.
1: Yep.
0: He's never just in tracky dacks.
1: No.
0: I reckon when it's bin day, he's coming out in some amazing, like, sparkly jumpsuit.
1: Yes, bedazzled.
0: Yes, even when he goes down Bunnings.
4: Yeah, for sure. So, yeah, I mean, I can imagine... He would want a bin sticker. I almost just feel
0: a classy starting... guy like that. Oh, he'd love a bin sticker.
4: We could even make a bin sticker suit for him if he really wanted, I guess, right?
0: All right, so team, if we're asking our listeners to call in this morning and tell us, do you live near someone famous? I need you guys, Caitlin and Pete, will you go and ask those two, Pia and also Bazza, if they will they put stickers on their bins?
3: Absolutely, absolutely, immediately done, 100%. Mm-hmm.
0: That microphone, dude. I can't get enough for it. I won't ever go in a minute. It's just like so much fun. We should give away a surprise. You can speak to us. Come and watch the show and speak to us through a really bad microphone. Amazing.
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0: Christian O'Connell show, you can join our Binfantry army. The Brightside Bin Battalion. We need your bins. We have bin stickers to promote the Bright Southern Dial. That's what we call this show. Can we have your bins? As part of our campaign in Sydney and Melbourne, if you live near someone famous, and you know if you do, everyone always talks about it, don't they? You tell people, don't you? Oh, so-and-so lives on the corner. It's a flex. You somehow think that you're connected to them.
1: Just, we're mates.
0: Just by pure luck, they live around the corner. We need to know about it as well because, like I said, everyone knows the famous person's house. So really, they're going to be doing a lot of drive-bys that house, like Patsy going round and round and round, constantly going, well, Tuesday's normally when he cuts his grass, that tight white T-shirt, and his budgie smugglers. So really, it's a high-profile bin.
1: Yes, we need
0: to speak to these celebrities. So do you live near someone famous? Have you got fame in your suburb? 13 55 22. Good morning, Melissa.
2: Good morning. How are we, team?
0: I'm good, Melissa. Welcome to the show. Now, Melissa, who do you live near?
2: Jim's from Jim Mowing.
0: Whoa! Wow!
2: Wow!
1: Wow!
0: We've just landed the Great White.
1: Can I just say, I didn't know he was a real person.
0: Yes.
1: I thought it might have been like a Ronald McDonald situation.
0: No. He's real, real.
1: There's an actual gym.
0: Yes.
3: Yes.
1: And that was so busy. He's got mowing.
0: Constantly mowing state to state. Yeah.
1: Wow, that is
0: not just that, he's
1: mind.
0: Washing all those dogs as well.
1: He's got a lot of side.
0: There's no downtime. He's the hardest working man in the world.
1: There's a real gym.
0: Yes. Well,
1: that's blown my mind.
0: Is it Jim?
2: A real gym.
0: Don't try and remember his surname. Anyway, Melissa, that's a great one. Stay there. We will send you some stickers.
2: Thank you very much
0: for calling. Let's go to Ash now. Morning, Ash.
4: Hey, good morning, Christian and crew. How are you doing today?
0: We're good. Welcome to the show. Thanks for giving us a go. Now, who lives near you that's famous, Ash?
4: I live to four-time Premiership NRL winning coach Ivan Cleary. He actually lives in my street.
0: Wow, that's a bit closer than round a corner. This is big time. He's a very successful coach. So do you know him? Have you ever said hello?
4: No, I don't know him. Well, occasionally I see him walking around the Nepean River. Very rarely. Say he's a pretty busy man coaching his NRL team there. But yeah, no, I rarely see him. So,
0: can I make a suggestion on behalf of the show as an icebreaker? You knock on this guy's door and you say, listen, you're a busy guy. You haven't got time to put your bins out. Do you mind? I'm happy to put your bins out on the correct day. All I need is just a side of this bin where I could advertise a breakfast show that you might like, actually. He's in his mid-50s. We played the kind of music that a 50-year-old man like.
4: He's the same. Well, he'd be a bit younger than me, but, yeah, I reckon he probably listens to your show anyway, mate. He doesn't need any convincing.
0: Okay. All right. Well, listen, if we send you some I'll send you some stickers to your bin to begin with anyway, Ash, yes?
4: And I'll try and get a photo of him putting stickers on his bin.
0: Please do. That's great. Thank you very much, Ash. You made us laugh. Have a good day. And you, take care.
4: Thank you.
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8: On Saturday night, we've got two shows. One's Kings of Country Rock, which is Eagles versus Creedence Clearwater Revival. 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You'll hear Take It Easy, New Kid in Town, Hotel California, Proud Mary, Bad Moon Rising. 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
8: 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Yeah.
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0: Christian O'Connell's show. What are the signs you suddenly realise you're now an adult? Christian, my name is Monique. I've listened to you since 2020. I'm 24. When I first got my licence, I had you all on. I was told listening to Gold now makes you an adult. It's a station for grown-ups, you know? If you're a child, then you've got Nova, you know? Christian, signs you're an adult. You get overly excited about visiting a Coles or Woolies that isn't your normal one. Oh, my God, that's so true. When you're on holiday. Ooh, they have the aisles here like this.
1: Yes.
0: They have selections that we don't in my one.
2: Oh, we don't have this one,
0: there. Extra excited if it's been recently refurbished as well. Oh, my God, Kate, that is such a brilliant one. Sorry, Patsy, what were you saying, mate?
1: No, I was just going to say, every time we go to Hamilton Island, the favourite part for our teenager is the IGA there.
0: I know, you know, it's the same with my daughters. When we go away anywhere, they want to go to a local IGA to go and get your holiday snacks.
1: Because they've got different stuff.
0: Yes, that's it. Yes. these are great. Katie, the joy you get from using a bin chute. They should have them in amusement parks. Something for the grown-ups. Brad, the joy of using a slow cooker.
1: Oh,
0: I feel so bad. I still use... You know, the air fryer. Everyone was all involved in air fryers. I still have the air fryer, but I feel so bad now because I've returned to my true original love, the slow cooker.
3: Slow cooker.
0: Oh, God,
3: wandering
0: that's
3: eyes.
0: A good thing. Yeah, yeah. I just got bedazzled by something else.
1: Yes.
0: Erin got gifted a mop for my birthday and was happy about that. Emma, Christian, I've started moisturising my elbows and knees now. You're right. There's a certain age where you have to do that.
3: Yes.
0: You get dry elbows.
3: You never buy hand cream as a 16-year-old.
0: No, you don't, do you?
1: No.
0: That's a game for grown-ups. You have a lot more lotions and sort of potions the older you get. The size of the medicine cabinet, this gets bigger. There's things to keep you lubricated.
3: Yes.
0: And just now I have a drawer in the kitchen, my wife and I do, for all our various vitamins.
3: A whole drawer, wow.
0: A whole drawer. Yeah. We're getting low on fish oil. Can you get some more? Have you had my nighttime magnesium? All right, signs you're an adult. You have very strong opinions on mattress and pillow firmness.
3: Oh, 100%. Yes.
0: I checked into the Airbnb Sunday. The first thing I did is sit on that bed. Oh, no. It's a soggy one. I'll be paying a price for this. I've already booked in to see my chiropractor.
1: Oh,
3: the older you get, the firmer the mattress
0: it's gotta
3: has to
0: rock,
3: be.
0: It's got to be rock hard.
3: Yeah,
0: soon
3: marble.
0: I'll just be sleeping on the floor within years.
3: Caitlin and I, so we're staying in a hotel. We made a special trip downstairs to the lobby to see if we could get a thinner pillow because we were worried our necks would be at too sharp of an angle for our sleep. And so we did. They gave us thinner pillows.
0: I didn't know it was an option.
1: Oh.
0: Yeah, you could ask for thinner pillows.
3: At certain hotels, there is a pillow menu.
1: Oh,
0: I think I'm very close to taking my beloved Spinalese pillow when I leave home now. I miss it.
1: Yeah.
0: And also, there's nothing worse than a pillow that's barely a pillow.
3: Yes,
0: you know, it's all just lost its pillowness.
3: As soon as you put your head on it, it just...
0: it's like marshmallow.
3: Yeah.
0: It just... Patsy, what's it for you? Sign you're an adult.
1: Does this make me old and an adult that I still use IronAid in which to, you know, like Fabulon and the like to iron
0: shirts? No. I still use that as well, Patsy.
1: Well,
0: yeah.
1: I'm not sure.
0: Spray starch. No, I use it for whenever I'm ironing a shirt.
1: Yeah, right.
0: It's got a reassuring like a smell to it that
1: I
0: really like.
1: It's got a lovely scent.
0: Yes.
1: I've got my 15-year-old.
0: I always smell
1: today.
0: Like it. It smells like I imagine I'm running a dry cleaners.
1: Yes.
0: It does. Well, it has that smell. No, I'm the same. I still use that.
1: I'm not sure if people are because I had to go to 3 supermarkets yesterday to find the stuff.
0: Oh, do you think people aren't using it anymore?
1: I don't think people using it.
0: The young generation these days, they don't mind it. They don't want a starchy, well-pressed iron shirt.
1: Flat-out ironing.
3: I've never heard of it. As someone from a younger generation, I've never heard of iron.
0: But would you iron a shirt?
3: Mm. Yes.
0: You would?
3: Yeah, well,
0: what would you use?
3: Just the iron.
1: Oh, no.
0: No.
1: You need a bit of starch.
3: No, and the iron's got the little squirter.
0: No. That's simply water.
1: Yes,
0: No.
3: Well,
0: spray starch.
3: Water.
0: Get a nice starchy collar, young man.
3: No, wouldn't it make it too crusty?
0: No, I want it crisp. I want it crisp.
3: Like fudge.
0: I want it like I'm in Wolf of Wall Street.
1: Yeah.
0: Matthew McConaughey, yes. I want it crisp. I reckon that they're phasing it out because people aren't using it enough anymore.
1: No, well, they're obviously not because you know, I blame AI. It's hard to get.
0: They're too busy on that AI to iron a shirt.
3: Hey, while we're on iron chat, I've actually bought a brand new type of iron I never knew
0: existed. You got steam iron?
3: No, I have a wireless iron, cordless iron.
1: What do you mean? Oh, I've seen those.
0: What do you mean? It won't have so much power.
3: And it is actually pretty powerful.
0: No. You've got no spray starch and you've got no power. No.
3: It means
0: you know what you are, Rio? You're a cordless iron.
3: Well, it means the cord doesn't get tangled up in the shirt while you're twisting it around.
0: Yeah, but
3: you're so free.
0: I like the fact that the iron is a really unfriendly experience. It's actually a pain in the backside. You've got to get that old ironing board out and that flimsy legs and jack it up and hook it in.
3: As soon as you get it right, then the cord gets caught
0: yes,
3: on
0: it does.
3: The shirt. And
0: that thick old cord as well. Like a big old brown snake you've got to wrestle with. I like all that. It's all part of it.
3: No, you try the cordless iron.
0: Power. Not enough power.
3: It gets hot.
0: It won't get hot. No, it'll be lukewarm. Your generation can't handle the heat.
3: This is a real lukewarm one.
0: Anyway, what are we talking
1: billowing
0: about?
1: Billowing steam in the laundry. I need the windows all steamed up when I iron.
0: Okay. let's take a break, everyone. We'll get a little bit steamed up in here now.
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5: Christian O'Connell Show. Okay, we're doing signs you're an adult. Christian, you know when you're an adult, when the most exciting part of a night out is getting home and going to bed. This was me Friday night, still at my daughter's 22nd. They all went on clubbing. I went home, put my trackidacks on, watched a terrible sports documentary, and I was so happy. So happy. Being in a nightclub, it's too loud. I can't even have a conversation here. I don't even know what these music is that these kids are playing these days. What's that weird smell everywhere? Christian, signs you're an adult. This is a brilliant one. Constantly wondering about how much milk there is in the fridge.
6: Yes.
5: My wife and I. That's sexting for us. Chris, how much milk have we got in the fridge? Do I need to buy a litre on the way home? Chris, can you get some milk on the way home? You would think we just live on milk, nothing else. That's a great one. Well done. Christian, I'm 24. I don't own an iron. Come on.
7: Oh, no.
5: I use a hair straightener.
6: No,
7: oh, no
5: way. This is the beginning of the end of civilization.
7: No.
5: Oh, dear.
7: Christian,
5: we recently went on holiday to Japan. My husband and I split up for the day. He purchased a Pokemon merch, and I spent my money buying sushi and fish-shaped sponges for our kitchen. Definitely signs. Well, one of you's an adult. This is Cam. Christian, and signs you're when you find the best car park at the shopping centre, it's next to a place where people can't park and damage your car. I know what you mean. Yes. Christian, signs you're an adult when you find a discussion about irons and ironing unusually interesting. Even, dare I say, captivating. Hey, we exist to captivate. Christian, good morning. Signs you're an adult looking at a calendar, seeing there are no plans for this coming this weekend and getting very excited about a weekend of planned nothing. That's from Chris. Christian, you guessed right. I stepped up. I went for the Breville for the toaster.
7: Nice.
5: We've got the same one. It's worth stepping up for. It's like I reckon I could run a small guest house with my Breville toaster.
6: See, I have a theory that there are no good toasters in the world. I have gone through...
5: What is up with you today?
6: First of all, you're talking...
5: warning signs are there right now. Alarm bells are ringing right now when you've got a wireless iron that's going to be gutless. And now you don't respect a toaster.
6: No, humanity has not mastered the art of a toaster.
5: There are
6: no good toasters on planet
5: My
6: Earth.
5: My four-bay Breville is very good. It's a beast. It's hotel grade.
6: Is it toasting both sides of the bread evenly?
5: Equally.
6: I bet it's not.
5: Not just that. You bring your best loaf of sourdough round, it will fit the whole thing in.
6: Now, that is impressive.
5: Not just like, you know, the head sticking up. Like, hey, what am

0: I hate that.
1: And you got to do that flip and get your head down in there, sir.
2: I've been through 3 toasters probably in the last 6 years.
1: What
2: I've,
1: are you doing
2: I've read,
1: with them?
2: I've
1: you're
2: read getting, all
1: you're,
2: the
1: well,
2: reviews.
1: You're making full savings.
2: Well, I'm doing all my research. But none of them, I've noticed you've started standing
1: stood up. Now.
2: Up.
1: I don't know why. It's like it's fighting talk. It's like when it's snow. I say to you, sir, I wish I had a pipe that I could point at you right now to make a pertinent point. You, sir, are talking nonsense.
2: No, every single one of them, one side will cook much more than the other side. For some reason.
1: You've got inferior toasters.
2: No,
1: you've
2: I
1: tried
2: have
1: to
2: looked
1: save
2: up the
1: money.
2: Best toasters. No, I haven't. I have looked up the very
1: You ever
2: best
1: had
2: toasters.
1: A Breville? And by the way, I paid full whack for mine. Rolls Royce of toasters.
2: Okay, I haven't.
1: I reckon
2: tried
1: if you broke into
2: Breville?
1: Buckingham Palace and don't. But if you did, there'd be Brevilles everywhere.
2: I haven't tried the Breville, but I would like to see photo evidence.
1: Well, do you know what? I put a call through to our friends at old Harvey Norman today, see if we can get ourselves hand on that four bay, mm-hmm. the four bay Breville, and you can try it tomorrow.
2: I would love to put it to the test.
1: And I'll get ready for an apology. Okay. At the same time tomorrow, we reconvene.
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11: It's showtime.
12: Well, hello there, Amanda. How are you today?
13: I'm very well, and how are you going?
12: I've just been delighting in Barnaby Joyce.
13: What a delightful, Sarah Ferguson. Thing we heard.
12: That's not the former Duchess. This is Sarah Ferguson for the ABC.
13: She was interviewing him last night, and mid-chat, he turned away from the camera and did this.
14: You're defending your leader, but are you really comfortable with where she is taking you?
15: I think... Sit down! Sorry. It's a dog.
12: It's a dog. And he lives on the land. He hasn't got one of those pussy city
13: dogs. How
12: do
13: you
12: know? No, he lives
13: on the land. It might be a pug.
12: It's not a pug. It's a savage, savage dog. It's like Cujo. There it is.
15: Sit down.
12: Yeah.
13: I think that's barking dog man.
12: It's a barking dog man.
13: I think it is.
12: It needs to be wormed.
13: Pretty alarming though, isn't it?
12: Oh, it's something we could talk about.
13: Well, maybe.
12: There's many things to discuss this
13: Lots
12: day.
13: Lots of things coming up on the show. It is Tin Hat Tuesday.
12: Oh, yeah.
13: So I've got a couple of examples that I've gleaned from the one of which is about the minions.
12: Oh, the little yellow men.
13: Yeah, the little yellow men.
12: One-eyed yellow men?
13: That's the one.
12: Well, do they have two eyes?
13: Well, maybe some that's have one the conspiracy eyes and some theory. Have two. I can't remember.
12: The Also, I got a good one about. Next week. You know that alarm thing that's coming through on our phone?
13: Yeah, every Australian phone will be
12: There's a
13: tested.
12: Whole thing about some 5G bots are going to be activated.
13: Is that what's actually happening or is that a conspiracy theory?
12: That's a conspiracy theory that some 5G bots will be activated when the phone puts out the alert.
13: Is this like those movies where suddenly our eyes twitch and exterminate? It's got to me already.
12: That was Doctor Who.
13: No, that was me just then.
12: Okay, right. I didn't know you were a dork.
13: Barking dork man.
12: Sit down. Let's get into the Fast Five because we can't do anything till we do that. It's Jonesy and Amanda driving you home for Jack.

0: Jonesy and Amanda driving you home. Let's get into it.
1: How fast can this thing go?
2: Faster than the speed of light.
3: Jonesy and Amanda's
4: Fast Five.
0: Fast Five is here, five questions. Can you go all the way and answer all five questions correctly? If you do that, Amanda will say.
5: If you answer question five correctly, you get a double pass to Brian Adams' Roll with the Punches tour.
0: Mm.
5: Oh, wow, what a snappy comeback.
0: I was just thinking of a Brian Adams' song that I like that we don't play quite regularly. I'm a big fan of Cuts Like a Knife. Mm. You know, Cuts Like a Knife.
5: I like the duet he does with Mel C.
0: Oh, yeah, but when you're gone.
5: Did you see her wedding photos
0: and
5: recently?
0: Tina Turner. Remember, he did that one with Tina Turner. I think that was Cuts Like a
5: But
0: Knife.
5: Mel C's wedding photos over the weekend. She married an Australian.
0: Yep.
5: He is the most handsome man in the history of the universe. He's a model.
0: Yep.
5: Well, slash film producer. I think they've made him sound more film producer-ish because it's funny, a male model, people go, ah. But when you put another title to him, you go, oh, yeah. It's incredibly attractive.
0: It's a curse being good-looking. Bo is in Rosemary.
5: I'm just going to let that sit. Hello, Hello, Bo.
0: Bo?
6: Hello, guys. How are you?
0: Great.
5: Very well, thank you. Here's question number one. Which bird was historically trained to carry written messages over long distances? It's not Amelia Earhart.
6: A pigeon.
0: Yeah.
5: Yeah, a pigeon.
0: Let's play riff-raff.
5: Thanks for enjoying my joke, everyone here. Appreciate it.
7: Any old riff-raff.
5: Oh, buddy. Ho-faced.
2: Oh, riff-raff.
5: Got you, mate. Ryan and Brendan just pulled faces of, well, whatevs.
0: Okay.
5: Am I wasting my time?
0: No, you're
5: here?
0: Not. You're not. Amelia Earhart, who disappeared.
5: She flew. And
0: yep.
5: It says here, which bird historically carried written messages over long distances?
0: And I just felt that you were being disrespectful to the memory of Amelia Earhart.
5: Oh, because you mentioned her in such
0: Did
5: glowing
0: terms.
5: Did you
0: hear the latest story about her? She landed on that island.
5: Eaten by crabs.
0: And got eaten by coconut crabs.
5: Yeah.
0: It wasn't Love Island. She got eaten by crabs.
5: Oh, luckily I wasn't disrespectful.
0: Right.
8: Oh, I was thinking of another kind of bird.
9: And it starts like this.
5: Oh, yes, yeah. Ryan, I love it.
0: What would Barnaby say to that?
10: Like sit down!
5: Don't be mean to Miles. He's coming on our show.
0: Bo, can you name the song from this riff? Who is that, Bo?
6: Oh, it's on the tip of my tongue.
0: No, it's not that.
6: Oh.
0: That was Diesel.
5: Don't laugh at him, Ryan. Don't poo-poo my jokes and then laugh at
0: you
5: that.
0: No, because, you know, it, sometimes it just works. That's all.
5: You've made him giddy.
0: It's nothing to do with you, friend.
5: Well, that's question number two. It's riff-raff.
0: Yeah. And you can have a crack at the Fast Five. It's Jonesy and Amanda driving you home for Jam Nation.
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8: Got you, I understand. Got to keep out the Riff Raff.
0: This is where we wheel out a smoking riff and you have to guess where the riff is from. Anna is in Mascot. Hello, Anna.
9: Hi there, how are you?
0: Very well.
5: Anna, have a listen to this riff. What's the name of the song, Anna?
9: Is it Run to You by Bryan Adams?
5: Yes, it is.
10: It is.
0: Say what you want about Brian, but gee, he does a good riff, doesn't he?
5: This brings you to question three. This is multiple choice for you. What's the most expensive fruit in the world? Is it A, the Yubari King melon, B, the Ruby Roman grapes, or C, Lost Gardens of Heligion pineapples? Cripes.
0: Wow.
5: A, B, or C?
9: I'm just
5: going to
9: guess A.
5: It is A. It's a Yubari King melon grown in volcanic ash.
0: Right.
5: With meticulous daily care, how exhausting, the perfectly spherical sweet cantaloupes regularly fetch between $10,000 to $45,000 per pair
0: of
5: at
0: melons.
5: Premium auctions. Yeah. Benny Hill, anything you'd like to say?
0: What would
5: big, rounded, perfectly spherical cantaloupes, melon. Anything you'd like to say?
0: What would Con the Fruiterer say?
5: Wow.
0: Couple of days. The American version of The Office ran for how many seasons, Anna?
9: I think it might have been like 8.
5: Wasn't 8. Wasn't 8.
0: Maddie's at the entrance.
5: Hello, Matty.
11: Hey, guys. How are you?
5: Very Maddie. Well. It's not 8, but not far from that. The American version of The Office ran for how many seasons?
11: 7.
5: Oh, it went the other way.
0: Vicky's in Carrum Downs.
5: Hi, Vicky.
12: Hi.
0: Vicky.
5: Hello. So, the American version of The Office, it is 9. 9, unless you're speaking German to us, that is the answer.
0: I didn't even hear Vicky. She was just...
5: Vicky said 9.
0: You and Amanda are connected, Vicky.
5: We are, in our German roots.
0: Maybe you want to run past your Amelia Earhart gear from some 20 minutes ago.
5: Well, no, I think that joke had its moment and it lived and was glorious.
0: Vicky.
12: Yes.
5: Oh, Amelia. Where are the Commonwealth Games being held this year?
12: Oh, Glasgow.
5: Glasgow. That's it. That's question number 5.
0: Have you ever been to Glasgow?
5: Glasgow's a fabulous place.
0: You've been?
5: Yes, I have.
0: Vicky, you been to Glasgow?
12: No, I have not.
0: Ryan?
13: No.
5: I love our chats.
0: I just feel that it's never portrayed very well.
5: But it's a funky kind of city. It does have, I know there's some violent overtones from years gone by.
0: Mm-hmm.
5: You've had Edinburgh and then you have Glasgow. But it's a great city.
0: Yeah, I got it. Congratulations, Vicky. You have won the jam pack, a double pass to Bryan Adams' Roll with the Punches tour. Congratulations.
12: Oh, my God. My husband is going to be so happy.
0: But you'll be happy as well, Vicky.
12: I will. We can't wait.
5: Oh, unreal.
0: Cool. This is great. Cool. Congratulations,
5: That's
0: Vicky.
5: Exciting news.
0: If you'd like to play the Fast Five, you can always register jonesyandamanda.com.au or you can call us back tomorrow at the same time.
5: A couple of things coming up in the next half hour. I'll just read you what our rundown says. These are the things we've decided to discuss.
0: Yeah.
5: Death pants.
0: Oh, that's me.
5: And woman scratching her dry feet with a fork. That's me.
0: That's all coming up. It's Jonesy and Amanda driving you home for Jam Nation.
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10: Like a married couple, but with HR paperwork.

0: Hello there. It's Jonesy and Amanda across Australia driving you home this Tuesday afternoon. How's your pants going? Everything okay?
1: Well, I had a fitting today for my Logies outfit.
0: Yeah.
1: And so I thought I'd wear some up-to-the-waist undies. And they're thin, but they're full coverage. Like NBN.
0: Yeah.
1: Right.
0: Well, that's thin.
1: Well, that's right. But they've split up the side. And it's only the waistband holding it together. I feel like I'm wearing, I've got trousers on.
0: Mm-hmm.
1: I feel like I'm wearing a lap underneath right. My trousers.
0: But they're, it's a bit thin on coverage, like the NBN. Yeah. Does it drop out?
1: It's not very comfortable.
0: A pair of Zara trousers. You like Zara?
1: Yeah.
0: They've gone viral for all the wrong reasons, quickly dubbed as the world's deadliest pants.
1: What's happened?
0: The $50 pair of ultra-long, flowy, wide-leg trousers from Zara.
1: Right. Are people tripping over?
0: Causing quite the stir. My daughter, she wears these huge pants. Have you seen those huge pants?
1: When you say, are you saying huge at the bottom?
0: Yeah.
1: Huge around the feet?
0: Yeah. They look like clown pants.
1: Yeah, yeah, yeah.
0: And I said, they look like clown pants. Yeah. And my wife said, oh, you can't say that. I said, but they do. You look like clown pants.
1: And she said, honk, honk, in return.
0: one woman who goes by the name of Holly Klimmer.
1: Sounds like her actual name.
0: She shared a now viral video of her severe injuries as a result of these pants.
1: What happened?
0: She had a spill. These Zara pants need to come with a warning label because I have now fractured my knee.
1: So she fell over.
0: She was in a wheelchair and crutches.
1: So just tell me, she tripped on her pants and fell over?
0: Yeah, definitely. Wheelchair and crutches, although you're probably putting a bit of mayo on that. It's either one or the other.
1: Oh, yeah.
0: Hundreds of others have flocked to the viral videos to share their similar experiences of the viral death pants.
1: So is it when people are going upstairs, are they too flappy?
0: Yeah. There's a long bit that hangs down.
1: Can I see a picture?
0: And it gets caught over the toe there.
1: Oh, I see. So you trip over the end of them.
0: Yep. Yep. I'm 5'11". I fell flat on my face, ended up in the hospital because I thought I'd broken my knee. OMG, I broke my elbow wearing those trousers.
1: Right, death pants.
0: I ended up in emergency because of these pants. Broken wrist, big gash. I had to get the gash glued.
1: Glued?
0: Glued. And I'm cast for 6 weeks. You don't want a big gash in your pants. Sorry, I'm just reading this as it is. Anyway, just look out for that.
1: Yeah, look out for Benny Hill while you're at it. Okay, have you finished?
0: Maybe go to Topshop.
1: Have you finished, Brendan?
0: I think I
1: have. You know, maybe they should bring back Fletcher Jones. My mother used to go to Fletcher Jones and Mum would say to me, get a nice pair of pants, you can live in those.
0: There you go.
1: So we think housing was good then, not so.
0: I've got a family out the back.
1: Coming up next, as it says on the rundown here, woman scratching her dry feet with a fork. That's coming up next.
0: It's Jonesy and Amanda driving you home for Jam Nation.

0: It's Jonesy and Amanda driving you home this Tuesday afternoon.
1: Now, some footage has gone viral of a woman on a cruise.
0: I like cruises.
1: I like cruises too. I've been on some great cruises. This woman, though, I mean, a cruise, a wonderful way to relax, kick off your shoes.
0: Now, as a kid, I watched The Love Boat. It was always great.
1: Yeah, my favourite episode of The Love Boat was when the staff were convinced that Helen Reddy had become a pot plant. You could believe that on The Love Boat.
0: Hang on, is that true?
1: No, well, she didn't actually become a pot plant.
0: Why?
1: But something happened that made them think she had.
0: Jeez, Isaac must have been making them, slipped a few mickeys. Few mickeys in the drinks.
1: Yes, I think.
0: At Starfies.
1: Maybe so. I am woman and now I'm a pot plant.
0: Amen.
1: So anyway, this footage has gone viral because this woman has kicked off her shoes, which is great. You're near a pool, you're relaxing.
0: Yeah.
1: But she hasn't kicked off her shoes near the pool. She's kicked off her shoes at the buffet. And she's sitting with her shoes off and she's got an itchy foot. Don't rub your face, Ryan. It's an itchy foot and it says here, it appeared to have a rash.
0: Oh, come on.
1: And she takes a shoe off, scratches it with her hand, and then to the horror of the person that's filming, she takes a fork from the table and scratches her foot with the fork. These are the people in your neighbourhood. They really are. You know, recently, I'm going to sound like a tosser, but I was flying business class. I was in a business class lounge. I'd been on a holiday.
0: Which airline?
1: Cathay Pacific, which was lovely.
0: That's not too tossery.
1: But we're in Hong Kong. It was lovely. But there's a man sitting there.
0: It's like if you say you're flying business in Malaysia, everyone goes, yeah, good on you.
1: Well, there's a man in the lounge. And there weren't that many seats around. So, we didn't sit in the main part because the seats that were free, one guy had his shoes and his socks off and he's got his feet up on the seat in the lounge. And at one point he had his leg up and the other one was dangling off the top of it. So he's flapping it around in midair.
0: Oh, look,
1: it's disgusting. Are you going to defend him?
0: I wouldn't do that myself, but I wouldn't be bent out of shape.
1: I would be bent out of shape. I became full Karen pinch face.
0: Did you?
1: I just kept glaring
0: at
1: him.
0: Do your pinch face.
1: I kept glaring at him, hoping he'd look up and see my cranky face. In the end, I was the only person that upset myself.
0: The way that men read signals, he probably thought, oh, I'm on here now.
1: That woman gurning at me with lust.
0: That pinched faced woman.
1: I'm half undressed already.
0: It looks like a pot plant.
1: You know, what's wrong with people?
0: What's wrong? Keep your shoes on. You're out in public.
1: Well, yeah, don't put your feet unless up on the seat and don't take your shoes off.
0: Unless you're Chris Hemsworth wandering around Noosa.
1: Yeah, that's different. An airline lounge, bare feet on the seats.
0: And certainly not at the buffet.
1: No, not with scratching your foot with a fork.
0: Would you like some
1: Use
0: parmesan?
1: Chopsticks, please.
0: No, thank you.
1: Oh, yuck.
0: Coming up, we've got, it's Tin Hat Tuesday.
1: Tin Hat Tuesday. This day we've had some, getting better.
0: There's been some good tin hats come across our desk.
1: I've got one about minions.
0: I got one about witness protection.
1: Okay.
0: It's Jonesy and Amanda driving you home for Jam Nation.

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18: What a creep. I've heard them describe him as a drunken idiot.
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20: Yeah, okay.
21: Out of the way, Toby.
22: Jonesy and Amanda, those are names that you would never forget.
23: It's showtime!
24: Robbie Williams, who we love, has discussed Nosegate. He was getting an interview on TV at the World Cup and something dropped out of his schnoz onto the top of his microphone.
25: Yeah.
24: And so he grabbed it and then discreetly put it on his forehead.
25: Did he?
24: Yeah.
25: It was a small white blob.
24: It was a white blob. Robbie, a lot of people, because Robbie has dabbled with substances.
25: But he says he's been clean for a number of years.
24: For a number of years. He had this to say.
26: Just like to apologise for the object that fell onto the microphone yesterday. It was deeply unprofessional. People worried about me, but it's okay because I had several more.
24: Then he pokes his tongue out and he's got two mints on there. So sometimes I understand Robbie's pain. I get the sinus and all that sort of stuff. And sometimes when you've got like a bit of...
27: Sit down!
24: Thanks, Barnaby. Stopping me from going any further. But people that suffer the sinus knows. Because you see what I did there? I'm doing your
25: so
24: work.
25: So a mint in the mouth comes out the nose.
24: It can. It's all connected. You know that.
25: Your eustachian tubes.
24: No, that's your ears, which actually is connected to your eyes as well. You didn't think you were going to get all this, did you?
25: Where's Barnaby when I need
24: him? Where is Barnaby? Well, we'll talk about Barnaby and the fallback of what happened.
25: The fallback, not the fallout. Well, that's what Robbie had.
24: I kind of like fallback. Anyway, we'll talk about that. That's coming up. Also, Tin Hat Tuesday, conspiracy at the ready. It's Jonesy and Amanda driving you home for Jam Nation.

0: Jonesy and Amanda driving you home this Tuesday afternoon. Barnaby Joyce, Sarah Ferguson interviewing about One Nation and what's going on there. Barnaby always seems to be doing a little bit of backpedaling whenever questioned.
1: Yes, and he's being questioned about whether Pauline is too extreme for him, really. And I think it's a sign that he was flustered. So he's being interviewed at his home, presumably, when this happened.
2: You're defending your leader, but are you really comfortable with where she is taking you?
3: I think, sit down! Sorry, it's a dog.
0: It's a dog, you know.
1: People are sort of going, are taken aback by the harshness of that. It seems so aggressive.
0: He's the man on the land.
1: How do you feel
0: city
1: about
0: Pomeranian balls of fluff?
1: Because this is what he has said. He said, people in the regions laugh about it. People in the inner city thinks it's a war crime. The dog loved me in the morning.
0: Yeah.
1: I think people in the country don't treat their dogs like that. I don't think they get spoken to like this.
3: Sit down!
0: Yeah, they're like farm dogs. You know, they're piggin' dogs, yeah, hunting dogs. They're sort of dogs you put in a box on the back of your Ford Ranger.
1: I know, and that's in the nice weather. But I know, but you don't have to speak harshly. If they're country dogs, you just look at them, raise an eyebrow, and they know what you mean.
0: When was the last time you went to the country property?
1: And same with you, Brendan. When's the last time you had a dog?
0: It's been some time since I've had a dog.
1: Yeah.
0: But that doesn't mean I don't like dogs.
1: You like to tell the kids from Billy Elliot to
3: sit down.
1: But I don't know how you are with a dog. The comments have been funny. The Batuta Advocate has said Barnaby Joyce reveals his true calling as the bottom maths class teacher in a regional high school.
0: Yeah, exactly.
1: And other people have said, why did that tomato yell?
0: I like that one. When your mate says he's leaving the pub and he's only had one beer.
1: That's right.
0: Sit down! Sit down!
1: He's 100% guarantee there was no dog there, says somebody.
0: Yeah.
1: Interesting. He's talking to his alter ego.
0: Yeah.
1: Talking to his temper.
0: Well, it was a savage dog, though, as you know, country dog. There it is, slavering away.
3: Sit down!
1: Barking dog man comes over mid-interview.
0: He votes as well.
1: Well, coming up next, Tin Hat Tuesday.
0: Yep.
1: Get ready.
0: It's Jonesy and Amanda driving you home for Jam Nation.
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0: Hello there, it's Jonesy and Amanda across Australia driving you home. It is Tuesday, the 21st of July. Any other Tuesday, this would be a normal Tuesday, but not here, for Tuesday is Tin Hat Tuesday.
1: Do you believe in that the world is flat? I don't know, eh?
2: Look, more and more, I guess it's because of my algorithm now, I'm finding more and more conspiracy theories. I'm choosing not to do the ones that are dark and manky. Some of them are just funny and ridiculous. How about this one? You know minions?
0: Yeah, the little
2: minions.
0: They're
2: little minions. They talk like this.
3: No. Kevin, mina dua. Spita.
2: Love the world over, the minions.
0: Where's Barnaby when you need
4: him?
2: Well, a video posted by this person who's calling themselves Candid Truth Official is horrified at the sexual jokes and suggestive imagery slipped into the cartoons for the kids. He said this is a deliberate way by Hollywood, Disney and DreamWorks and major studios to corrupt children's minds. And I've watched a lot of the Minions films over the years. I haven't seen any of this. And so what he's highlighting way in the background, I don't know if it's an animator's joke or not, but you wouldn't notice any of this. There's two minions having a kiss.
0: That's all right.
2: Yep. There's one minion. Well, as he says here, these shows are literally perverted. There's one dressed up as a maid, a French maid. Mm. These are males. Look at how he is. He's looking at them. And the other one's drawing in the sand flirtatiously.
0: Right.
2: As so one of them's looking at a French maid and apparently the other one is eyeing him off. There's one here of two of them kissing. This is a very, he said, this is a very homosexual message. They're all males. Why is this one running naked, showing his butt with a banana in his hand? And so there's a tiny little minion, a cute little thing at the beach. All you can see is his tiny little bottom. He's holding a banana and apparently this is the subversive way Hollywood, Disney, DreamWorks is trying to corrupt children's minds. If this person's looking that closely, I put it to you that he's the one that's going to corrupt everyone's mind.
0: Take a chill pill, bro.
2: Take a chill pill. Mm. All right, how about this one? Okay. This is about witness protection.
0: Witness protection.
2: Mike, this is a person saying, my conspiracy theory is there's no such thing as witness protection. When the government erases your identity, they just kill you. It's cheaper, it's easier, and when people are like, no, where can't be, where are they? They can be like, I know, right? How good are we? And he went on to say, I love the idea of someone in witness protection scrolling through Twitter, seeing this tweet and being angry because they know it's wrong, but they can't say anything.
0: That is great.
2: That is a great conspiracy theory.
0: Well,
2: they're the ones that have crossed my desk that
0: you don't even have a desk.
2: That don't take you into the absolute darkness of hell.
0: Well,
2: what have you got for us?
0: Why does your tin hat look brand new?
2: You know, it's not brand new, but all the alfoil was coming off the back.
0: Mm-hmm.
2: And we know that that means that my thoughts might be interfered with. So I've put just a fresh layer at the back.
0: Well, the least we want is you being interfered with.
2: Please.
0: In case someone's watching.
2: In case there's any minions around.
0: Tin Hat Tuesday begins here. It's Jonesy and Amanda driving you home for Jam Nation.
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16: I know it's weird to say this, but I've been thinking about it lately. Reminiscing about us in Vegas, drinking like we're famous. Man, those days were crazy.

0: It's Jonesy D'Amato driving you home. Is that a red pill or a blue pill? Do you hear what I'm saying,
1: not
0: man?
1: Not really.
0: It's Tin Hat Tuesday.
2: Do you believe in that the world is flat? I don't know, eh?
1: I don't know, eh? That's how we go.
0: Two of the great minds discussing whether the world is round
1: or
0: flat.
1: Because why would we leave that to scientists? Why would we? That's what Tin Hat Tuesday is all
0: keep
1: about.
0: Keep it at the ABC, mate. All your facts.
1: We're happy to hear what your conspiracy theories are. No judgment, or maybe only a little bit, or maybe a lot of judgment from us, but we're happy to hear.
0: Agnes has joined us.
1: Hello, Agnes.
3: Hello, how are you?
1: Very great. Well. Have you got your tin hat on?
3: I definitely do.
1: Over to you.
3: Okay, this isn't actually mine. This is my friend Glenys.
0: Mm-hmm.
3: And she believes that the NRL know who they want to win certain games to make the finals. So the example that she has used is the game on the weekend with the Warriors and the Dragons.
0: Yeah.
3: She believed that they wanted the Warriors to win, and you could argue with some of the calls, questionable calls against the Dragons, because the Warriors, if they finish one or two, they're going to get two home finals.
0: Mm-hmm.
3: That would be great revenue, great crowds. The second game would be the Brisbane Panthers game, where not many of the Brisbane teams, the Brisbane teams have been going well, so they want the Brisbane team in there. So, some of the, again, questionable calls that went the Brisbane way.
0: Yeah.
3: So that's Glenys's conspiracy.
0: Well, good on you, Glenys and Agnes, for delivering it, because I heard that about the State of Origin. You know, State of Origin, if it's a dead rubber, as they say, which I hate.
1: Well, no, they're not going to be happy financially with that.
0: The Channel 9 loses millions of dollars in advertising.
1: Yeah.
0: So you'd be saying to the boys, okay, well, let's just, let's not make it our life's work to win this game.
1: I find it hard, though, that an ego-driven player would – but we've got examples of cricketers, the great Hansi Cronje, all those people who would throw games
0: for money. What did Hansi do again?
1: He got a bit handsy.
0: What did he do again?
1: No, he threw games. He threw results.
0: He threw the games.
1: He changed results because he was taking money.
0: Thank you, Agnes.
1: Thank you.
0: Crane is – a crane. Craig.
1: If that's your real name.
0: Hello, Craig.
1: Craig, over to you. What's your conspiracy theory?
4: Yeah, g'day, guys. So in a museum in America, they've found an old photograph of a Civil War soldier, and it looks exactly like Nicolas Cage. So the ridiculous conspiracy theory that's come from it is that it's actually him, and he doesn't age. He's some sort of vampire-like creature.
0: He's a time traveller.
1: Time traveller.
0: I love it.
1: Because if you see a photo of someone who looks like someone else, your first port of call is time travel.
0: Yep.
1: Wow.
0: It's true.
1: Thank you, Craig.
0: Just on the NRL, remember Damien Cook? He plays for St. George.
1: Oh, yeah.
0: He is a time traveller.
1: Because he looks like he's old-fashioned.
0: He looks like he's from the 1920s.
1: So he must be a time traveller.
0: He's one of those guys, I've got to get back to my men on the front.
1: But first I have to score a try.
0: But I have to play this damn fool game that they're playing in the 20th century.
1: He has an old-fashioned mo.
0: Yeah.
1: That's all it needs to be a time traveller. What a giveaway.
0: Cameron has joined us.
1: Cameron, we're going to wrap up with you. What have you got for us?
5: Hi. Look, I'm just concerned about the latest political issues with One Nation.
1: Mm-hmm.
5: Bunnaby and his dog.
1: Oh, yeah.
5: And we didn't hear the dog bark. We didn't hear anything about the dog, but was it Pauline rather than the dog?
0: What's that, Pauline?
1: Let's have a listen.
0: Right. Sit down! That's the dog.
1: So let's just have a listen to Barnaby on his own, Ryan.
0: Sit down! Yeah. There's no dog.
5: Could that be a conspiracy?
0: That there was no dog there at all.
1: I read this week, and this was being fanciful, that Pauline Hanson allegedly and Gina Rinehart are lovers. That's a cold spoon for you all to be getting on with.
0: Right. Look.
1: Cameron, thank you.
0: Do you know what? Whenever Barnaby wants to focus off him, and he does get focus on him a bit, he does something crazy, whether rolling around in the gutter drunk or, telling an imaginary dog to sit down.
1: Mm. Or leaving your wife for your press secretary. All those things.
0: See, I completely forgot about
1: voting
0: that.
1: Voting no to marriage equality because marriage is important to you and you'd like a few of them.
0: Anything to say, Barnaby?
6: Sit down!
0: Fair enough. Thank you for all your calls. It'll be back next Tuesday.
1: Coming up, would you like to forward the progress of space, Brendan?
0: I would,
1: well,
0: yes.
1: Well, I'll tell you how you
0: can. I'd like to see Uranus.
1: Okay. I'll tell you how you can.
0: It's Jonesy and Amanda driving you home for Jam Nation.

0: Hello there, it's Jonesy Demander across Australia driving you home.
1: Here's something you might be interested in. When I first read this, I thought it's about sending people into space, but it's not. NASA is doing some research and is looking for four people to spend a full year in a simulated Moon and Mars habitat starting next year. You have to be between 30 and 55 years old. That rules both of us out, Brendan. But Ryan, you over 30?
2: I'm not, no.
0: You can still go on a Kentucky tour, mate.
2: No, thanks.
1: But I'll tell you what the story is.
0: Actually,
1: is
0: we
1: here.
0: Can't go on a Kentucky tour either.
1: No, you toolie. This groundbreaking NASA Moon and Mars exploration analog mission will lock four people into two connected habitats. First, you'll simulate the long confined journey through deep space into transit habitat. Then you transition to a surface habitat mimicking planetary operations, complete with mock spacewalks, rover excursions.
0: Excursion!
1: Get a note from your mum. Resource-limited tasks, maintenance under pressure, etc., and communication with Earth. What they're doing here, and this is why it's interesting, being an astronaut isn't just about knowing how the spacecraft works, the kind of scientific experiments you want to do.
0: Yeah, I would say a large part is knowing how the spacecraft works, though.
1: Yes, but also a big part is about how humans respond to each other in those confines. They will study everything in here from how isolation affects your physical and mental health, team dynamics in high-stakes environments, performance during Mars walks, sleep patterns, nutrition, problem-solving when you're months away from home. It's that kind of data that they really need, because the human component here is what is going to be extraordinary and can make or break a mission. Imagine if you're up there for a couple of years, you're going to Mars, and you're there with someone who goes rogue and is a maddie.
0: Why are you looking at me?
1: Nothing.
0: Say all that.
1: I don't know how much you'd make. They're saying that some people here have said it depends how much money it'd be. I'd do that to escape my family, etc.
0: But you're coming back.
1: You're coming back, but you're going away for a couple of years. And you have to sign up for that. So they're looking for volunteers.
0: I had an uncle that went away for a couple of years. Less we say, talk about that, the better.
1: But what about that? Reminded me of a TV show from 2005, a British reality show called Space Cadets. And it wasn't what the participants thought it was going to be.
3: Congratulations. You've successfully taken part in a TV first, but perhaps not in the way you've been thinking. Remember when this all started? And we told you, you wouldn't know exactly what the show was about. Well, you are the stars of a unique TV show, but one all started. And we told you, you wouldn't know exactly what the show was about. Well, you are the stars of a unique TV show, but one

0: Ordinary contestants who wanted to be thrill seekers, that's what the ad said, they were selected based on their gullibility. They were told they were competing to become the very first televised space tourists, that they would go to Russia where they would train to be cosmonauts. So they loaded into an aeroplane supposedly bound for Russia. The plane just flew in circles over the UK for a few hours, landed exactly where it had taken off, but they got out and were put into a compound near Ipswich in Suffolk that they thought was Russia.
1: Mm.
0: It was a fake base. The production crew went to massive lengths to sell the illusion. They stocked the barracks with Russian-branded food, toiletry, cigarettes, etc. All of that stuff. There were costumed actors playing Russian military personnel who trained them how to be cosmonauts. After training, a couple of them were selected as finalists. They were put into a simulation cabin, and they were tricked into thinking they were being launched into low orbit for a five-day space mission. And they looked out the window and they saw vision that was projected that they thought was the Earth from space.
1: Right.
0: And then it was revealed to them, we've just been tricking. You win, here's some money for looking like an idiot.
1: Mm.
0: And it was interesting, the mixed fallout. Some people thought, well, aren't they idiots? Other people thought, these poor people who, because you saw them all share their fear, their experience. It's like that shark show.
1: Yep.
0: Anything where you have this shared experience of something fearful. You bond with each other. You show your vulnerability. You cry. Some of them expressed absolute joy that they were their first in their family to achieve something. I'm going into space. And then to be told it was all a trick. It was it had, that whole show was kind of a mixed bag of how people felt when they watched it. And that was 2005. If you want to be gullible, look for Love on Maths.
1: Yeah.
0: At least you know what you're getting into, I
1: guess.
0: Go
1: to Love Island.
0: Go to Love Island.
1: So you don't know what you're getting into.
0: No, but you might see Uranus.
1: There's a cream for that.
0: Mm. If you'd like details, if you'd like to be one of these people going to help train people to go to Mars, let us know. We've got all the details.
1: Okay.
0: And that bit's real.
1: That's true.
0: That's real.
1: And you're not dressed as an ape, are you?
0: No, not today.
1: Coming up, Instagram is on the way. It's Jonesy and Amanda driving you home for Jam Nation.

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1: 10,000 lamingtons. 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Who is going to pay for me to go and get a lamington to give away? And to give it away, I did some math on this as well. Every minute of the early birds, I would have to give away 50 lamingtons. Is it going to happen?
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3: You got the esky?
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3: Drinks?
4: Yep.
3: Fishing rods? Lures?
4: Yep.
3: Chairs? Mozzie repellent?
4: You bet.
3: There's something else. A permit?
4: Yep. 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
24: here. It's showtime.
25: Top of the afternoon to you.
26: I spent a week away with my sons recently. They're 25 and 23, and I thought we were through the phase of the would you rathers.
25: Oh.
26: But on long car trips, I got a few and would you rathers. And I just say, I've got enough anxiety. Don't ratchet up my anxiety by trying to make me answer
25: this. I would rather doing would you rather with Liam over Jack.
26: Oh, well, his ones are terrible. Listen to this one. Would you rather wash a homeless man or have a homeless man wash you?
25: Ooh.
26: What would you pick?
25: I'd rather have the homeless man wash me.
26: Would you?
25: Yeah. Okay. What's that? It's not weird, is it?
26: Would you? This is a stupid one. This is so Jack. Would you rather change genders every time you sneeze or not be able to tell the difference between a baby and a muffin?
25: Oh.
26: That old chestnut. Haven't you given that
25: I'm
26: a lot of thought?
25: I'm not answering that.
26: How about this one? This is from Meg in our team.
25: Yeah.
26: Would you rather send nudes to your parents or your boss?
25: Ooh, I've done both. So, and the outcome?
26: The outcome was only one of them sued you.
25: Got me a promotion, though. Yeah.
26: No, you're not answering?
25: No, I'm not. You know,
26: okay, how about this one? This will be my last one.
25: Okay.
26: Would you rather drink a glass full of your own pee or a quick shot of someone else's?
25: Ooh. What sort of glass? Like a standard glass or a pint
26: so
25: glass?
26: So the quantity is mattering to you?
25: Yeah, because it's a lot.
26: A number of gulps versus one. Number of gulps of your own versus one of someone else's.
25: Excuse me, Bear Grylls is on the line. Well,
26: I'll take all offers.
25: I'll take a stein.
26: There is, however, a board outside. There's an organized. There's a department within our building here. They're fabulous people. Their title is Client Experience.
25: Client Experience.
26: I think that thing means they push people out of aeroplanes. You'll enjoy it.
25: Send nudes.
26: I don't know what it means.
25: Client Experience.
26: But they have got a board with a conundrum or a would you rather written on it.
25: Okay, yeah.
26: That I would like to ask you guys what you think.
25: Great. I look forward to that. Instagram makes its return as well. It's Jonesy and Amanda driving you home for Jam Nation.

0: Jonesy and Amanda driving you home.
1: So we were just talking about would you rather.
0: Mm.
1: And when I've been travelling recently with my two sons who are in their 20s.
0: Yeah.
1: Oh, the exhaustion of the would you rathers. What about this one?
0: What would I rather? I'd rather Liam ask me would you rather stuff than Jack.
1: No, he's just as deadly. What about this one? If you had to live in a cage for the rest of your life, would you rather vertical bars or horizontal bars?
0: I think horizontal. I like it because you can climb up.
1: Because they're slimming. No, the vertical ones are slimming.
0: Yeah, yeah. Gee, that prisoner's fat. Don't give him any more food. Enough gruel for you, mate.
1: But our client experience team.
0: Yes.
1: And what lovely is that? People, is that but just, I've got no idea what they do. They just take you to lunch and flatter you.
0: Is that sales? That's a sales. That's radio sales.
1: Excuse me. It's client experience, Brendan.
0: Mm-hmm.
1: But they have a board out the front of their department. And they've
0: it's
1: been
0: a whiteboard.
1: Asking, a whiteboard. They've been asking this question and people had to answer which side they'd go on. Would you rather always have crumbs in your bed, yuck, or always have wet sleeves?
0: Wet sleeves.
1: So every day you'd have wet sleeves, how would that feel, versus every night crumbs in the bed? What would you choose?
0: I could live with wet sleeves.
1: Could you?
0: Yeah, because you could. They'd eventually dry.
1: No. It's always. Wet. The word is always. Let me explain the word always.
0: Yeah, I know. You could roll them up.
1: No, well.
0: Crumbs in the bed.
1: I think you'd get used to crumbs in the bed.
0: No, you wouldn't.
1: I think you would.
0: No, you're wrong.
1: Well, let's put it to the whip poll.
0: A whip poll?
1: Would
0: Hang
1: you
0: on.
1: Rather always, this is the big stuff we're
0: What's
1: discussing
0: going
1: here.
0: On?
1: Would you rather always have crumbs in your bed or always have wet sleeves?
0: The whip poll is a snapshot of what the community thinks on any given subject.
1: Well, this given subject is here right
0: so
1: now.
0: So you've put would you rather into the whip poll. Why don't we just put that into the pub test and it'll be like a giant radio ship in a bottle.
1: Well, whatever you're talking about, sure.
0: I don't know. We'll call it the whip poll for
1: Let's
0: this.
1: Let's do the whip poll. We just want one or the other.
0: Yep.
1: Always crumbs in the bed or always wet sleeves. Which would you rather?
0: What about green sleeves? Because I could do with some ice cream. It's Jonesy and Amanda driving you home for Jam Nation.
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3: On Saturday night, we've got two shows. 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

0: Coke. It's Jonesy Demander driving you home. A snapshot of what the community thinks on any given subject. It's not the pub test. The pub test is a snapshot of what the community thinks, but that's at the Jonesy Demander Arms for the pub test.
1: Yes.
0: But it's Tuesday.
1: The pub test is more of an opinion. The whip poll is just a bam, bam. What do you think?
0: And today you've opened up the whole would you rather.
1: Well, this is one that our client experience team has been discussing.
0: Which used to be called radio sales.
1: Would you rather always have crumbs in your bed or always have wet sleeves?
0: Wet sleeves, not green sleeves, just in case people don't know that. Jim, why, right? You're young.
2: Yeah, that's the ice cream truck sound.
1: Yeah.
0: There it is. Does your mum still let you get an ice cream from the ice cream truck, mate?
2: I like the Bubble-O Bill.
0: Yeah. Anyway, today we're discussing.
1: We are discussing.
0: Whip poll-wise.
1: Whip poll, would you rather always have crumbs in your bed or always have wet sleeves?
0: Jessica, how are you?
3: I'm very well, thank you. Wet sleeves forever.
1: Wet sleeves, okay, yeah. Great. Thank
0: Cassidy
1: you.
0: Is with us.
1: Cassidy, wet sleeves or crumbs in the bed?
4: 100% wet sleeves.
1: Really?
4: I need to sleep.
0: Okay.
1: All right.
4: Yep.
0: Ishmael has joined us.
1: Ishmael, hello. Crumbs in the bed or wet sleeves?
5: Yeah, crumbs in the bed for me, personally. Okay. I feel like it's just at night when you're in bed, but wet sleeves are with you all day.
1: Yeah, so I tend to agree. I think you get used to the crumbs.
0: What about when you're pursuing a large whale?
1: Are you making fun of his name?
0: No, it's a Moby Dick.
5: No.
0: It's a classic.
5: I didn't think about that, but
1: no.
5: Wet sleeves wouldn't be a problem then, would it?
0: No, it wouldn't, because you're a man of the sea. Thank you.
5: Crumbs in the bed, though. Still crumbs in the bed.
1: Thank you.
0: So, yeah, tell that to Skipper. Jack has joined us.
1: Hello, Jack. Would you prefer crumbs in the bed or wet sleeves?
6: I would have to go with crumbs in the bed every single time. I cannot stand wet sleeves. You know when you're taking your makeup off at night and you, Jonesy, I'm sure you could agree when you take your makeup off at night and getting in your pyjamas. The crumbs in the bed, great solution. What happens when you get the midnight munchies? Just reach down, grab a couple of crumbs.
1: That's not a bad idea.
0: Yeah, but those crumbs.
1: I'd pretend I was in sand, somewhere exotic, or that I'd just eaten toast and how delicious it was.
0: You don't want sand
1: in
0: your bed.
1: No, wet sleeves, terrible.
0: Thank you, Jack.
1: And we've got Sasha to round this off. Sasha, would you rather always have crumbs in your bed or always have wet sleeves?
7: I am all for crumbs in the bed, guys. Think about it. Your pet's in the bed with you. They could eat and, like, keep them cozy. And also for myself, I agree with the person before. Crumbs in the bed. Snack at midnight when you got the munchies, and who wants to be cold and wet? That's not my vibe.
1: All right.
0: Thank you, Sasha. A little slovenly for mine.
1: What?
0: Having crumbs in the bed. What do you mean, what?
1: Well, wet sleeves, though, that's highly irritating. You'd feel constantly like, ugh.
0: Is it the bottom part of your sleeve or the whole sleeve?
1: The bottom part, the around the wrist.
0: What if I wear a tank top?
1: What if I never to you about this ever again?
0: Sun's out, guns out.
1: Well, I didn't think of those possibilities. Excuse me.
0: Thank you for all your calls. Instagram is here. It's Jonesy Demander driving you home for Jam Nation.
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0: Weather with us. We have 10 questions, 60 seconds on the clock. You can pass if you don't know an answer. We'll come back to that question if time permits. You get all the questions right. Happy days for you. $1,000.
4: You can make it $2,000, but it is double or nothing by answering a bonus question.
0: Rebecca is in Albany. Hello, Rebecca.
5: Hey, how are you?
0: We are great.
4: Money hasn't gone off for a while. Would you like to receive money?
5: Yes, of course I would.
4: Yeah. Sadly, that's not question number one.
0: If only it was, Rebecca. The question is, would you like to receive money? And Rebecca goes, yes. And we say, there you go.
4: Oh, what a shame the answer was no. Now, Rebecca, we've got 10 questions. We've got 60 seconds. If you're not sure, say pass, because it might buy you some time to come back, okay?
5: Okay, cool. Yep.
4: Good luck, Rebecca, because here we go. Question number one. What is the opposite of right?
5: Eight.
4: Question two. What number is between 4 and 6?
5: 7. Oh, 5.
4: Oh, no. We have to accept your first one.
5: Oh, my God.
4: Oh, plops. And annoyingly, you knew it. You just had a radio brain
5: fart. I know.
4: Fart.
5: It was so fast.
4: Rebecca, thank
0: Rebecca,
4: you.
0: Rebecca, what would you rather? Crumbs in the bed or wet sleeves forever?
5: Give me crumbs in the bed.
0: There you go.
4: I agree.
0: Thank you, Rebecca.
4: Thank you, Rebecca. Thank you for playing.
0: That's just...
4: I know. What a plops way for that to go.
0: It just happens.
4: I know.
0: JonesyDemanda.com.au. If you'd like to register, do it now. It's Jonesy Demanda driving you home for Jam Nation.

0: It's Jonesy and Amanda driving you home. I've just been looking at Jen Y. Ray. He's been basking in the success of Kingdom of Fools. This is the play that he wrote, he produced, he stars in, he directs.
1: Yeah, it's, and it's on our second week is coming up. So, yeah. It's,
0: how are you feeling? You seem to, you know, there's something different about you. It's like you've achieved something.
1: I feel quite proud and very happy that you both came to see the show. It was really nice.
0: I didn't see the original incarnation. Yeah. Apparently it's been tweaked.
1: Yeah, it's a lot shorter. So this one's 90 minutes.
0: 90 minutes. And how long was it before?
1: Oh, I think it was like 2.5 hours. Oh, it was
2: You wouldn't have stood it, Brendan. It strained my bladder to its
0: 2.5
2: limits.
1: Yeah. It was, but it was good. But it's a lot tighter now, and I think it's better for
0: sure because it's a.
2: It's a medieval romp.
0: It's like Dirty Dicks, but without wine, women, and song.
2: No, and that's what I've been very proud of you, Ryan. You haven't veered towards the Dirty Dicks jokes.
0: Did you think would have been a cue to serve up, you know, meat and chicken?
2: And bosom.
0: And bosom. and take it some beer.
1: I don't want to do that.
0: Okay. No, it's,
2: stays within the bounds of being like a Blackadder-ish play. It's not a bawdy ballad, Brendan.
0: That confident I am in Ryan's skills in this play. Actually, have you had any critics?
1: I've invited some reviewers to come and see the show.
2: Invited them?
0: Yeah. What did you do that for?
1: What do you mean?
2: Really?
1: Yeah.
2: Why would you do that?
1: Well, why are you so shocked?
2: Well,
1: why are you so concerned?
2: Well, not concerned.
1: Right.
2: Why would you ask anyone for feedback?
1: Well, it's cool. I genuinely believe in the show, so I'm happy for people to come and see it and let me know if they like it. We have had one really good review so far.
0: Really?
1: Yeah, we had a 5-star review. So
0: five stars. Was that your mum?
1: Well, mum also gave it 5 stars, so maybe 2 reviewers then.
0: Of course she did.
1: Yeah.
0: I find that. Isn't it? Yeah. But so what if you get a bad review?
1: Well, if I get, are you about to give me one?
0: Not at all.
1: No.
0: No. I enjoyed the show.
1: Good. Yeah.
0: I like the medieval farce is back.
1: Yeah. You want me to quote you?
0: Yeah. Medieval farce on the billboards at the front.
1: Yeah.
0: Medieval farce is back.
2: But that's not saying it's good.
0: Brendan,
2: you need
0: Jonesy
2: to say
0: Jones,
2: it's good.
0: Three stars.
2: You can't just say a farce is back because you have to say it works. It's good.
0: Yeah. Okay. What about Wine, Women, and Song?
1: Needs more bosom.
3: Righto, you two. That's enough.
2: Just in time.
0: Well, Ryan, you are an achiever, and we like achievers on this show.
2: We will be back to you tomorrow.
0: I said I was saying shivers.
2: No, I knew what you said.
0: A glass of shivers would be nice.
2: You're on a roll.
0: If you would like to listen to anything on the show that you might have missed, jonesyandamanda.com.au. We'll be back tomorrow for Wednesday.
2: We will see you then.
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0: though, about this funding. Much of the blame's been placed on the feds, but did the Northern Territory Department of Health only provide the comprehensive information required for this request in February this year?
1: The federal government are very keen to make everything the Northern Territory's fault. We put in a submission for $35 million. That got flat out rejected, and they said, we'll try again, even though $35 is really what we need. We scoped it back. And so this has been a long and sorry saga. This was not in this year's federal budget, and now coming forward promises to put it in the MyEFO.
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13: Your low tide of 3.2 metres. Just got here at 5 this morning. A high tide of just under 6 metres at 10 to 11 later on. A possible smoke haze this morning. Should head to a sunny afternoon. Tops of 31 degrees in the city. Looking at 33 for Virginia, 30 for Catherine. At the moment, it's 19 in the city. Just 13 in Virginia. Catherine on an 11.
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13: Good morning, halfway through the week, but being a short week, just today, tomorrow, and then essentially a long weekend. I'm going to be here on Friday morning, taking you through your public holiday, your Darwin Show weekend. Speaking of, I'm going to go over a little bit more about what's happening at the Darwin Show later on in this show. I've got a time waster for you after 8:30. We're going to talk about Jukebox Heroes. We've already picked it up because of CEO John from AANT Centre. They've got Eagles versus Creedence, and we were on either side of the fence. So I'm probably going to reach out to you to see what you think each song should be. Otherwise, maybe I'll hit up John as well. We're going to talk a little bit more to Air Commodore Mika Gray about tomorrow's flyover at Mindle Beach and Nightcliff. And, of course, the open day as well for Pitch Blacks. And John's going to join me. We've got our news flash in there. Going to talk a bunch of movies. In fact, going to kick it off with What I think I've noticed is a bit strange about movie season, our mid-year movie season this year. See if you can pick it, but we'll do that after some Red Hot Chili Peppers and then the Jay Giles Band up next here on the Early Birds with your friendly neighbourhood radio, Dan.

0: It's the Jay Garz Band. Centrefold on Mix 104.9. What are we? 19 to 6 on your Wednesday morning of a, well, I use air quotes, short week. I'm coming in Friday. There's plenty of us working on Friday. If that's you, we'll do this together. But if not, go and enjoy your long weekend. In the meantime, maybe you want to go to the cinema, check out some of these movies. Feels like it's coming a little bit later than normal. Like we do have the mid-year movie rush. And during the school holidays, I mean, it's kind of a no-brainer, a few movies came out that were targeted at the kids, right? So like Moana, the live-action version, came out and bombed. Minions and Monsters, that's what a lot of people were, a lot of mixers were keen on when we got a chance to talk and you called in. You said the kids want to go see Minions and Monsters. Toy Story 5 came out as well. But, is it normally... where were the adult movies? You know what I mean? I thought that was about the middle of the year as well. It turns out, like, that's what we're heading into now with The Odyssey heading out, Chris Nolan's epic, and Luke went along, and John from the AANT Centre, they both said it was pretty crazy cool, pretty good. And then I had a couple of people at trivia last night, so they went and saw it, and it's pretty good. Long, about 3 hours, but didn't feel like that, so that bodes well for it. See how it ends up going. Spider-Man, Brand New Day is coming out. Super Troopers 3, End of Oak Street. These are sort of more towards the adults and the older teens. But do you have this argument with yourself just like I do? Like what makes me go to the cinema? You know what I mean? Do you wait for it to come out on streaming services? Back in the day, it used to be, because I had to travel like 45 minutes. Didn't matter which direction to go to the cinema, right? Because I had to like go a town and a half across to go to it. So it was like a big thing. You know, if you went for a 2.5 hour movie, it was a 5 hour day to go and watch a cinema, go to the cinema. So it was like, oh, no, I'll wait for that for DVD or dare I say even video. Remember when you'd be like, oh, wait for video and you'd have it at the cinema for about 3 or 4 weeks and then it would go out on new release and then, eventually it would kick on through. Well, that's what we do. But I tell you what, a great post came out about Matt Damon and how much Hollywood has spent trying to get him back. I've got that for you up next. You'd be amazed at how much Hollywood has spent on getting Matt Damon home.
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0: we are 4 times more likely to die on the road than the national average. If you're not okay with that, let's drive like our lives are worth living.
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Thanks to Harvey Norman Darwin in this, on the Stuart Highway in Berrima. Was there next door last night at the Midway, actually. But we've been talking about movies, adult movies heading out there, one of those being Chris Nolan's epic Odyssey. And it has very own, well, I say very own, it's not ours, he's American. Matt Damon, it has Matt Damon in it. And the thing is Matt Damon, he's been lost a hell of a lot, and Hollywood has spent a chunk of money trying to get him back. Let's start from cheapest to most expensive. He was in Dogma, him and his mate Ben Affleck. I think they wrote, no, Kevin Smith wrote that one. But went on a shoestring budget, as Kevin does quite well, and had a smash hit with Dogma, and he was a fallen angel. And they spent $10 million on that. And then the one that really got Matt Damon on the screen, the big screen, Saving Private Ryan, they spent $70 million on that. The story goes that Matt Damon played Ryan, Private Ryan, who was along the front lines. And this group that had to go through it, all the actors actually had to go through boot camp except for Matt Damon. So that when they got there, they had legit sort of not distrust, but like he wasn't part of the crew, so to speak. Very interesting, that one, $70 million. The next one, The Martian, it's a cracker where he's one of the first expeditions out to Mars, and he gets stranded there. Everybody else gets back, but he gets stranded there, and they have to go back and save him. $108 million there. Interstellar, a bit of a surprise lost on that one. I didn't see it coming. Mostly it was focused on Matt McConaughey. But yeah, Interstellar, $165 million on that one. And now The Odyssey from Chris Nolan, $250 million was the budget on The Odyssey. Put it all together, $603 million to try and get Matt Damon home in various different situations, eras, and movies. Over $600 million. I tell you what, Matt Damon, he's our regular new generation damsel in distress, isn't he? I wonder where he's going to get lost next. You're on Mix 104.9. Here's some Crowded House. She came all the way from... You're on Mix 104.9. Here's some Crowded House. She-

0: Crowded House, Mean to Me, just before 6 o'clock on the Early Birds. Just had a bit of a heart in the throat moment. I got a message from Cash. She said, the car park's full of smoke. I'm like, what? She goes, yeah, upstairs is on fire. I'm like, what? Got a little bit of clarification on it. So, look, real quick story. Before I came to work today, Cass finished up night shift. She dropped me off. She went home. And, yeah, she smelled the smoke, looked down, and someone had set our garden on fire, of all things. Now, luckily, it wasn't like a garden that was hard up against the building or anything, and it is a concrete building, so that helps. But weird. Oh, well, I can't say they set it on fire. I mean, it could have been a cigarette butt, but, like, that's pretty unlikely given the position of the garden. And, yeah, crazy. I mean, don't worry too much. Fire has just got over there a little bit ago and put it out pretty quickly, and they're sort of investigating further. But what a crazy text to get while I'm at work. And I'm on air, and I can't do anything about it. I've got to stay here and bring you the early birds this morning. Like, that's just crazy. I tell you what, I'll open up the lines. Do you have any, like, crazy texts that you got that just sort of freaked you out or made you jump into action, or, you know, some crazy text that you got recently? 8941-1049. I'll put it in the bank and use it later on in the show. Just curious this time of morning. Do you have a story of a text that just sort of stopped you in your tracks? 8941-1049.
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14: Good morning, Tani Maxwell with your local news update. The Northern Territory has passed the biggest overhaul of its child protection system in a generation, with the Every Child Matters laws now set to take effect. The reforms require earlier intervention to support vulnerable families, introduce enforceable family responsible agreements and orders, and limit how long children can remain under short-term protection orders. The legislation also modernises the Aboriginal Child Placement Principle to help keep Aboriginal children connected to their family, culture and community where it's in their best interests. But many critics argue the changes could weaken protections for Aboriginal children and lead to more children being removed from their families. In other news, Master Builders NT has welcomed a proposal to reduce minimum suburban block sizes, saying it could help deliver more homes. The changes would allow eligible landowners in Darwin's northern suburbs to subdivide blocks or build an additional dwelling, although participation would remain voluntary. CEO Sally Ann Innes says the proposal presents a valuable opportunity to boost housing supply.
15: Look, we're in the middle of a housing crisis. We need more homes built. We need them on big blocks. We need them on little blocks. We need multi-storey dwellings, a whole range of homes for Territorians. So, look, I hope people who can do it seriously have a look at it, think about what they could provide as far as the consultation process goes.
14: And Darwin residents are being invited to help design the city's future Civic Centre Community Plaza, with public consultation now underway. Feedback is being sought over the next 6 weeks on everything from facilities and amenities to how the space should reflect Darwin's tropical lifestyle. City of Darwin CEO Simone Saunders says the council is keen to hear all kinds of ideas from the community.
16: 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We might not be able to afford some of the concepts, yeah, but I think the great thing with something like this is having a broader vision, because it may be that we can do a stage one and a stage two of the actual plaza.
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19: Hi, I'm Phoebe Humphrey. One of the nation's biggest unions says it's time the Union Jack was stripped from the flag. The AMWU has branded it a symbol of oppression that should disappear from public life. That's a constant reminder of the old ruling class and colonial empire. Police will return to the scene of a suspicious house fire in Brisbane that's killed two people. Four people managed to escape the burning home in Kingston yesterday, but their mum and family friend sadly died at the scene. Donald Trump has repeated his claim that Iran's desperate for a deal after the US imposed a 10th consecutive night of attacks on its infrastructure. The president's also warning against Iran's plans to build nuclear weapons.
20: Any site where they're even thinking about nuclear will be hitting it very, very powerfully.
19: And industry experts say freezing the beer tax is doing next to nothing to keep prices steady. The excise to tap beer has been paused to help with cost of living relief, but the tax on canned and bottled drinks will rise again next month. In sport, Laurie Daly is nearing a decision on his future as New South Wales coach. The 56-year-old has been holding off on an announcement a fortnight after guiding the Blues to an Origin Series win.
21: I just want to let it all settle in and settle down and let the players sort of enjoy what they've been able to achieve. But a decision will come, you know, in the coming weeks.
19: They're on Nine. Switching codes, and new players reportedly enter the race for Essendon's coaching role, with Fox Sports reporting Crows director of coaching Murray Davis is in the mix. And that's the latest news and sport.
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23: 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Roadworks continuing today on Trower Road at Pera Drive, McMillan's Road between the Service Road and Charles Eaton Drive, at Linko Road near the Palmerston Hospital as well. AusAlert, Australia's new emergency messaging system, will send a test alert to compatible mobile devices around 1:30 p.m. on Monday, 27 July. 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
26: Your low tide of 3.2 metres was here at 5 this morning. Off to a high tide now. 5.9 metres at 10 to 11. A possible smoke haze this morning, possibly from our garden. Heading into a sunny afternoon. 31 degrees in the city today. 33 for Humpty Doo, 30 for Catherine. At the moment in the city, 19. Just 13 in Humpty Doo. Catherine on 11.
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26: 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We just heard that. I don't know why I said it twice, but it's probably because, I don't know, trivia ran a little bit late last night. Jam-packed to the hilt. It was good fun, I must admit. Thank you to everybody who went along. If you'd like to go next Tuesday before 7 o'clock, make sure you book a table. Somebody missed out last night, just saying. we're not talking about that, though. We are talking about Jukebox Hero. John Glenn from the AANT Centre pointed out they have an Eagles vs. Creedence show on Saturday. So I'm thinking we'll go Eagles vs. Creedence. You can let me know what your suggestions are for which song of each can go head-to-head. We'll do that shortly. Before that, though, Aussies are getting scammed with fake gambling websites. They're calling it scambling. What's something to look out for? What seems to be the problem right now? We'll do that up next after some In Excess. It's Kick here on Mix 104.9.

6. How are you this fine Wednesday morning? Are you looking forward to a long weekend, or are you like me, going to keep you company on Friday morning? Oh, still got to get up. I do get a bit of a sleep in, though. A couple of hours. Got to love that. Take what you can get, right? But not when it comes to the scams, man. I mean, there's so many scams around. It is tax time as well. Do be careful of calls from the ATO. You can hear my air quotes when I say that. This one here, though, apparently Australians are being targeted by fake gambling websites as a scam known as Scambling. Look, very cool name aside, it's pretty crap. I mean, people who have issues with gambling, you know, it's not easy and it's deep-seated sometimes, and you chase things and then all of a sudden it gets a bit out of control, and then you can find out all of a sudden your life's gone awry. And those people can be quite vulnerable. And then to have the scammers then also really take advantage. Well, I mean, that's what they do. You know, at the end of the day, that's what they do. But these sites do look like legitimate betting platforms, but they don't actually take any real bets or pay out winnings in the thing. They might even look like it, but when you actually go to withdraw your money, it is ridiculously hard or near impossible, if not impossible. Victims are often lured with promises of big returns and bonuses or free bets. If something's too good to be true, this is definitely one that you need to consider with that one. Not only that, if they usually try to find you through things like social media, Facebook groups, WhatsApp, or Messenger. You know, if you haven't really solicited it or you're not in a place that would generally find these, then, yeah, be warned about that one. And it can be tough too, because you could be just scrolling, then all of a sudden there's this site and it says, hey, we're going to give you the first $1,000 free, you know what I mean? The big problem is people have come into really unstuck. In fact, you could even become in more money laundering investigations, because they can get your account details and actually launder money through your account. Like, that's really serious stuff. Not to mention you could lose your, you could have your identity stolen as well. Another indicator that you're probably with a scambling site, the account that you're paying into keeps changing. It's like, oh, you can pay into this account. Now can you deposit into this one? Now we're changing it over here, because they have to keep on the run. They have to keep fluid, have to keep closing ones down. And the big one, like I said, if it sounds too good to be true, it probably is. Now, if you think that you wouldn't be able to say no to something like this, or you may have been playing around with this, look, there is a gambling helpline, 1-800-858-858. And it's not just for the scambling sites, and it's not really about scams. It's about gambling. You know, if you get a bit out of control with that, 1-800-858-858. They understand what you're going through and love to help get your life back on track. You're on Mix 104.9. We've got some Harry Styles for you. It's his new one, American Girl. It's a bit of a vibe after that bit of a heavy conversation about scambling. So feel free to turn up. Just chill a little bit on a Wednesday morning. You're on the Early Birds.

0: As it ticks over to 17 past 6, the new one from Harry Styles, who's just cancelled some of his concerts, actually. I think in Africa. I'll have to double check, but I think I just saw it in Africa because of health concerns. He did faint on stage not long ago, but hopefully he's doing all right. Tune's doing all right. It's racking up the charts as well. But speaking of chart toppers, this Saturday is it is Creedence versus the Eagles. The Kings of Country Rock is coming to the AANT Centre. Very popular concert to go to. They've been up here a couple of times in the last few years. And you should go along. Go check out your tickets at yourcentre.com.au. And they're going to be going up against each other. First part of it is about the Eagles. The second part is Creedence. They both have big hits across the board. But my question is, you did so well with Jukebox Hero last week. I thought, well, Duffy's not back yet. Why not throw it out there again? We've got the Eagles, we've got Creedence. Feel free to give me a call. You can jump onto our Facebook and Instagram and drop us an inbox as well. Which Eagles or Creedence song do you want to put forward for Jukebox Hero? And you know what? We'll pick a couple, one from each band. So you can support either band. You can put a suggestion in for both if you want. Eagles and Creedence. Which songs do you think should go up against each other? Probably should have put a post up yesterday. Maybe I could put one up now. I'll do that. But in the meantime, feel free to give me a call while we get to some Elton John up next.
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0: At 26 past 6, Eagles versus Creedence. I mean, it's going to be an interesting one. Both have massive hits to each other. And I might have to give John a call and get him in there. But I love Fortunate Son, but that's because it's sort of, I love Good Morning Vietnam. It is a very Vietnam-esque song. Also, it was featured in one of the video games that I love play. It was Battlefield Vietnam. I know it's a Vietnam thing again from Battlefield 1942. It was a mod. I'm getting nerdy. But that's why I love it. And there are so many other great Creedence songs too. Plus, you can learn to play them pretty easily, which is always a lot of fun as well. So, you know, impactful yet easy. I love good, you know, simple but effective stuff. But feel free to weigh in. I'm about to put up a post on our Facebook page, Jukebox Hero, going up later on this afternoon. So you can weigh in. Jump onto our Facebook and Instagram and start putting your votes forward on which two songs should go ahead this afternoon. And then we'll pick a winner tomorrow morning. Euromix 104.9, and coming up just after 6:30, I've got a question for you. What makes you go to the cinema? For me, well, I'll tell you after the news and weather. Euromix.
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9: Good morning, Tani Maxwell with your local news update. An independent review into the death of 5-year-old Kumanjai Little Baby has found serious failings in the Northern Territory's child protection system. The ABC reports the interim review, handed down in Parliament on Tuesday, found repeated warning signs of domestic and family violence were not recognised or acted on quickly enough before the child's death. The review found the key issues was not a lack of legal powers, but failure to identify, assess and respond to the risks in a timely way. The report makes 7 interim recommendations, including a comprehensive reset of the Department of Children and Families operating model. In other news, a proposal to allow smaller residential blocks in Darwin's northern suburbs could make multi-generational living more achievable, according to Master Builders NT. If adopted, the changes would allow more than one home on eligible suburban blocks, giving families greater flexibility while increasing housing options. CEO Sally Ann Innes says the proposal creates new opportunities for families.
10: If people are going to build, it's not going to be a massive new home on there. It will be something like duplexes or low-rise houses. And, you know, it's a perfect opportunity for downsizers as well. Younger family in the front house, parents in the back, that sort of thing. So you've got that multi-generational living.
9: Woolworths Group is facing fines of up to $4.5 million after a serious forklift incident in Katherine. A Woolies worker at its Katherine store was driving a company forklift in the loading dock before attempting to drive it across a public road in July last year. While it attempted to cross, a delivery truck was also entering the loading dock and the forklift driver struck an oncoming motorcyclist. The victim was hospitalised following the incident and the supermarket chain is facing four charges with the matter due in Katherine local court today. And nominations are now open for the Administrator's Medal of the Year Awards. The annual awards honour employees and volunteers who've shown exceptional courage, professionalism and dedication while serving the community. NT Fire and Emergency Services Commissioner Andrew Wharton says the awards are an opportunity to recognise the outstanding work of emergency service personnel across the territory.
11: There's so much extraordinary work that goes on every day out there in our agency, and this is just a great way for those people to be recognised, particularly if you do something over and above that protects the community or demonstrates some sort of additional professionalism or builds trust and community engagement. They're the sort of things that we're looking for in the nominations.
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14: Hi, I'm Phoebe Humphrey. There are fresh fears of fuel rationing in Australia thanks to the rising tensions in the Middle East. MST financial energy expert Saul Kovanec says the latest closure of the Strait of Hormuz is riskier than the first because the world has already tapped into and is running out of its oil reserves. It's been revealed an Australian ISIS doctor, presumed dead, is actually alive. The Australian reports Perth-born paediatrician Tarek Kamli is in an Iraqi prison and wants to return back home. The AFP has an outstanding warrant for his arrest on terror charges. More Aussies are putting off home repairs as the cost of living continues to bite. A new survey by Finder has revealed more than one in four are pushing back fixing dangerous household issues. The research suggests around 400,000 homes nationwide are in need of major structural repairs. And Aussie athletes are touching down in Glasgow for the Commonwealth Games ahead of the opening ceremony on Friday morning. Victoria pulled out of hosting the 2026 Games due to cost concerns back in 23. In sport, the Cats are reportedly in talks with Tyson Stengel's management about a potential exit despite having another 3 years to run on his contract. He's been on personal leave and hasn't featured at AFL level this season. And a big night at the NRL judiciary, South's decision to appeal the rough conduct charge for David Fifita has backfired with his one-match ban upgraded to two. While the West Tigers will be without Latu Fainu for the next 3 weeks, but Adam Dewey is free to play against Canberra. That's the latest news on sport.
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15: Some minor delays, McMinn Street to the city, also the Stuart Highway, Winnelli, but overall it's still looking fairly good, as you would expect for this time of the morning. Road works today, Trower Road, Perra Drive and Linko Road at the Palmerston Hospital as well. The census is coming this August. You'll get instructions soon on what to do. 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That's the latest traffic on Mix 104.9.
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16: Yeah.
0: Your low tide of 3.2 metres was here at 5 this morning, a high tide of 5.9 metres at 10 to 11 later on. A possible smoke haze this morning, heading to a sunny afternoon. You're looking at tops of 31 degrees in the city, 33 for your rural areas, 30 for Katherine. At the moment, it's 19 in the city, 13 at Humpty Doo and 11 in Katherine.
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0: Good morning. Just before 7 o'clock, got some more details about what's happening at the Darwin Show. See what you can take the fam bam along to. But before that, I want to know what gets you to the cinema. Not all movies are created equal. What makes you go, I want to head to the cinema? Or maybe it's just the experience themselves. I got a bit of a strange one. One that people are going to be like, you're a big nerd. So I'll get that to you up next. Keep that phone handy. And be part of the show. We'll do that up next after some American authors. It's the best day of my life on a Wednesday at 24 to 7 on Mix 104.9's Early Birds. Good morning.

American authors having a pretty good day, they reckon. How was your day going? 8941 1049. I'm asking, what gets you to the cinema? Because not everything is created equal. For example, the missus would really, really have to be into a rom-com for me to swing along. Well, it'd have to have good actors in there too, but I'm definitely not going for an artsy thing. That being said, you know, the kids, they can be a big sway point. They can, they call it, what do they call it, pester power. Toy Story 5, Minions and Monsters, they were big ones that just came out. Adventure ones, like say, for example, let's say they re-release Lord of the Rings. Would you go to the cinema for that because it's got that big epic adventure? Do you want to go see the Odyssey? Action movies, this one is one that usually gets me along, the action movies. You want to be like really engrossed in it. So Spider-Man is coming up, Spider-Man, Brand New Day. Or for me, to be honest, if I think that it needs to have epic sound, there's something about the speakers in a cinema that just really bring you amongst it. You know how they do that, that advertising at the front and they demonstrate the surround sound oomph, so to speak, at a cinema. That's what I go for. If I think there's a movie that I need to have good sound for, that's what I head along. But what gets you to the cinema? 8941 1049. Got a couple of passes to the Territory Wildlife Park, in fact. 8941 1049. What gets you, what convinces you to go to the cinema? I'm interested to find out. We'll get to your calls after Cold Chisel. They're standing on the outside looking in. Here on Mix.

0: Mix 104.9, some cold chisel for you. Just about 6:45 this morning, talking about heading off to the cinema and what gets you there. Had to check the phones were working. They're working just fine, early birds. Where are you? That's what I want to know. Maybe you're at the cinema. No, you're not at the cinema already. I'll tell you what, I do like going to the cinema at 10 o'clock. Not everybody has this privilege. I get this. But I do like going like to the early sessions. It seems like you get more of the cinema to yourself. And then, you know, they put you in a seat, but then you can be like, oh, there's a better seat over there. And so you can go to that one. And the popcorn, so good. But you do have to justify. It's not the cheapest thing, especially if you have a family these days, this day and age. But, yeah, look, Spider-Man's coming out. Just saw the final trailer has dropped for Spider-Man, if you want to go and check that one out. Odyssey is out there getting good reviews as well. I'm pretty interested on this one that's coming up, end of Oak Street. And if you, you love those movies of old, well, it's not that old, Super Troopers, the third installment, it's on the way too in a few weeks as well. But coming up next, what's going to convince you to get to take the family to the Darwin Show? I've got a bit more of what's going on there up next.
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Mix 104.9, Katy Perry at 10 to 7. And the Darwin Show is happening this weekend. How good is that? Oh, I love a good rural show. The rides, you know what? I just love filling a tote bag full of stuff. Oh, the competitions. You know how people work around all year and they love their baking and they'll put their baked goods in there, or they'll have like horticultural stuff in there as well. The horticultural stuff is actually going to be happening. Where have I got that written about? Arts, crafts and cookery. That's all happening. The Horticultural Hall. Wide range of territory grown produce and plants on display. And some of them, like, I haven't seen a large produce thing before. Since the Caladium Festival, like a couple of years ago, where they do the largest leaf. But love me some large stuff. Give me some large stuff. Have it over there. But there's going to be some traditional spear throwing and fire lighting competitions as well on Saturday afternoon with Charlie King, MC Charlie King. It's a popular event supported by the Larrakia Lee family for many years to show traditional Aboriginal culture and skills. Throwing of handmade skills, which can go as far as 35 metres. 35 metres, that's like that's most of the way from the try line to the halfway point. And accuracy, I don't know. That'd be interesting. That's full on javelin stuff. That'd be really interesting to see. Anyway, that's happening at 3 p.m. on Saturday in the main arena. Of course, there's always animals galore. There's equestrian. There's cattle on show. Of course, you got the rides and, of course, the show food as well, just to name a few things. I'll have a bit more for you on what's happening at the Darwin Show up next. But don't forget, not up next, in the next day or so as well. But don't forget that you can actually go and get your tickets. You can pre-order them at darwinshow.com.au and that'll get you through the gate a lot speedier for sure. darwinshow.com.au. Pre-order your tickets. Make sure that nobody is disappointed. Here's Natalie Imbruglia, some Aussie music to get us towards 7 o'clock here on the Early Birds. It's your friendly neighbourhood radio, Dan.

0: Vix 104.9's Nelly and Brulia. Just before 7 o'clock, remember to jump onto Facebook and put forth your suggestions for two songs to go head-to-head for Jukebox Hero with the Kings of Country Rock being at the AANT Centre on Saturday. We are putting the Eagles versus Creedence Clearwater Revival. You have a chance to put a song up from either of those bands, and we'll pick some of the best, more popular songs to go up against each other for tomorrow's Jukebox Hero. Jump onto Facebook right now and put in your suggestions. Coming up for you, though, just after 7 o'clock, we've got two tickets to the Cocktail Festival. I'm going to make a cocktail. You tell me what it is, and you get two tickets for this Saturday to the Cocktail Festival. But also, we got a news flash for you. Something I'm heading to tonight, and it has to do with NRLNT, but it's not a game.
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5: Good morning, Tani Maxwell with your local news update. A massive AI data centre development near Darwin is a step closer after receiving approval from the Territory Government. Beetaloo Digital has been granted access to 185 hectares of land at Weddell, about 30 k's from Darwin, to develop a massive project involving an integrated AI data centre and on-site gas-fired power generation. The project will involve the construction of possibly 2 hyperscale AI data centre campuses powered by up to 2 gigawatts of gas-fired power generation fuelled by Beetaloo Gas. Overall, it could potentially attract up to $40 billion in private investment and create up to 5,000 construction jobs. City of Darwin is calling on residents, businesses and visitors to help shape a new public plaza that will sit alongside the future Civic Centre. The space is set to become a central gathering place when the current Civic Centre building is removed after the new facility opens in 2028. City of Darwin CEO Simone Saunders says there are plenty of ways for the community to get involved and share their ideas.
6: In our library spaces at the moment, you can come in, fill out the survey. You can jump online to the City of Darwin Engage page and fill in the surveys. Darwin Show, there'll be City of Darwin stand there. The mall on the 30th of July. We will then do the markets, so Perup Markets, Mindel and Malak.
5: And an extra category has been introduced to this year's Administrators Medal of the Year Awards. The awards celebrate the dedication of police and fire and emergency service members who help keep Territorians safe, with nominations now open to the public. Commissioner Andrew Wharton says the new category has been added to expand recognition of those serving the community.
7: So this Career Firefighter of the Year, Auxiliary or Volunteer Firefighter of the Year, Emergency Service Employee or Volunteer of the Year, and now there's Bushfires NT Volunteer or Employee of the Year.
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9: Hi, I'm Phoebe Humphrey. An Australian ISIS doctor reportedly wants to return home. It was originally thought Perth-born paediatrician Tarek Kamli was killed when he travelled to Syria more than a decade ago. The Australian reports the man dubbed Dr. Jihad is alive in an Iraqi prison. A senior minister won't be drawn on a push to change the Australian flag. The AMWU will use Labor's national conference to demand the Union Jack be removed, branding it a symbol of oppression. But Claire O'Neill has refused to tell Seven if she supports or backs the idea.
10: I'm super respectful of the question. I'm telling you, as Housing Minister, I don't spend my time thinking about the national flag.
11: Pretty easy.
9: An energy analyst is warning of potential fuel rationing as early as September as a result of the latest closure of the Strait of Hormuz. Saul Kavanagh from MST Financial says the risk is 2 to 3 times greater than it was in March. And Aussies are being told to reconsider travel to a number of countries in the Middle East, flying to or over Jordan, Oman and Saudi Arabia has been upgraded to level 3. In sport, the Panthers are looking to prevent 6-star players, including halfback Nathan Cleary, testing NRL free agency from November 1. Ben King could leave the glitter strip for the Hawks in the AFL free agency. The 26-year-old had been expected to sign a new deal with the Suns. He's now tipped to join Hawthorn on a 6-year deal. And Australian selectors are weighing up playing Scott Boland ahead of Josh Hazlewood in next month's test opener against Bangladesh. That's the latest news and sport.
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12: Some minor delays on the Stuart Highway at Berrima, also Wilder Road at Bayview, but nothing too severe there. Roadworks continuing today as well. Trow Road, Pera Drive and McMillan's Road between the service road at Charles Heaton Drive. 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Donate at starlight.org.au. 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
15: We got a low tide of 3.2 metres that we just got from 5 this morning, a high tide of 5.9 metres at 10 to 11. A possible smoke haze this morning, heading to a sunny afternoon, top to 31 degrees in the city, 33 for Berry Springs, 30 for Katherine today. But at the moment, it's a 19 in the city, just 13 in Berry Springs, Katherine on 10.
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15: Is it too early for a cocktail? Yeah, probably, but not too early to win a double pass to the Cocktail Festival. We're going to be doing that in the next 5 or 6 minutes, and I'm going to make a cocktail. You're going to tell me what I have made, and then you get a double pass to the Cocktail Festival. I have been doing it a bit earlier this week, but I thought I'd give you after 7 o'clockers a bit of a chance, so we'll do that shortly. Before that, though, got a news flash for you after some UB40.

UB40, Mix 1049 as we get close to 10 past 7. Jump onto our Facebook page. We're taking your suggestions for an Eagles or a Creedence Clearwater song to go into tonight's Jukebox Hero. We'll vote on it and have a winner tomorrow. But for now, another news flash coming your way. News flash. And I can tell you that you wouldn't think about a pair of pants as needing a disclaimer about the risk of injury or death. Well, maybe that's not really where it's going, but they are calling them the death pants. They're actually Zara trousers. They've gone viral for the wrong reasons. Over 2,000 TikTokers have put forward videos of them in emergency wards with gashes and bumps and scrapes and fractured bones. The world's deadliest pants, they're calling them, $50 for an ultra-long, flowy, wide-leg trousers from Zara. They kind of look like baggy flares, I guess would be the term, kind of a mix of yoga pants, but they flow quite a lot down the bottom, right? And I'm guessing that, like, they can get all tied up. You can accidentally step on the other one when you're trying to lift your foot up, and then, yeah, it just goes pretty crazy. But, yeah, more than 2,000 videos have already been posted. Their wide leg design and floor skimming material are said to be wrapping around people's feet when walking. And I mean, people are putting up videos and photos of them in, like, with crutches or in wheelchairs. It's just crazy. But what's even more crazy is some of the commenters, some of the people posting it go, "Oh no, I've still kept the pants. I still love the pants." What? What are you doing? If the pants are going to cause injury, why are you doing it? I stopped touching hot things because they're burny. I would stop wearing pants that are worth injury. Like Zara pants, they're called. You can go check them out if you want. And if I boost sales because I've mentioned them today, then we are fools. We are fools and we do not deserve it. You're on Mix 1049 pants in death pants. Oh, I hope.

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1: Mix 104.9's breakfast. Early birds, not breakfast. Still got to get used to early birds. Duffy's still away this week, but she'll be joining me back again next Monday. But feel free to give me a call at any time, 8941-1049. Maybe hold off on that just a second, because up next, I've got a double pass to the Cocktail Festival when I make a cocktail and you tell me what it is. Here I mix.
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0: Chris Isaak doing a bad, bad thing. 19-8. But what do you do in the middle of a long weekend? Do a good thing. That's right. Head off to the Cocktail Festival. And this year, it's out at the Middle Beach Gardens lawn, which is, I mean, it's a beautiful place to have it, right? Especially with the sun shining. And if you get there around sunset, just sets it up. But it's all going to be kicking off from like midday. So how good is that? Well, to get you a couple of tickets, I've got myself some, well, I'm setting up a cocktail here. If you can tell me what I'm doing, then you get that double pass, which is just fantastic to see. So, all right. Where's my ingredients, my recipe here? I'm starting with some bourbon or whiskey. Could be either or. I mean, but technically they're both called whiskeys, right? Put in some lemon juice, some simple syrup. Use an egg for frothing. And might be even have a little lemon twist at the end as well. That's how I like to have it as well. But so got like an egg mixture in there. Got the whiskey, got the lemon, got another bit of lemon. Pour it all in there. What am I doing? 8941-1049. What is the cocktail that I'm making? And I've got to say, it's probably one of my favourite cocktails. I actually went and had one of these. It took me a little while to actually find it too. But 8941-1049, if you know what I'm making, let's head to the phones, shall we? Hey, it's the early birds. Who have I got?
1: Ian.
0: Hey, Ian. Bit partial to the cocktails, my friend. This is definitely a blokey kind of cocktail, this one, I must admit.
2: Yeah, it's not bad if I'm right.
0: All right. Well, yeah. Mate, what do you think it might be? What cocktail am I making?
2: Whiskey sour.
0: Absolutely it is, my friend. A whiskey sour. How do you prefer your whiskey sour, with scotch or bourbon?
2: Fireball. Give that a go.
0: Seriously? If I have a fireball and it's disgust, I'm tracking you down, my friend.
2: That's all right. You can track me down and thank me. Because,
0: you know what you should call it? A territory sour. Because we love our fireball up here.
2: I saw it on a cocktail menu as a Chuck Norris, and I thought, I've got to try this.
0: Chuck Norris.
2: And they reckon in the ingredients, it's made with uppercuts.
0: Nice. All right, well, I'll tell you what, you got it right. You're heading off with you and a friend to the Middle Beach Casino on Saturday for the Cocktail Festival. How good?
2: Good on you. Thanks, mate.
0: Stay right there. I'm going to get some details from you. But, it is all happening. There's like 45 cocktails from 17 different venues here from the top end and more. So make sure you go and get your tickets now at darwincocktailfestival.com.au before this Saturday. It all kicks off at midday. You're on the Early Birds. I had a

0: tune.
1: 28 past 7 with One Republic, your friendly neighbourhood radio, Dan on the early birds this morning. And remember that on Monday there's going to be a test of the Oz Alert system about 1:30. So when your phone goes off, even if it's on silent or do not disturb, it does come through. It vibrates on its loudest setting. Don't freak out. It's just a test. You don't have to worry about looking towards the sky. Well, there is a reason you should look towards the sky. That's because all the jets flying around in formation. In fact, we're going to catch up with Air Commodore Micah Gray after we catch up with the Roadrunner. Lots of catching up. And St John are in there too, so stick around here on the early birds.
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8: Hey there, Tani Maxwell with your local news update. NT police are investigating an alleged incident involving administrator David Connolly at a public event in Darwin on Saturday. Special Envoy for Defence, Veterans Affairs and Northern Australia, Luke Gosling, has reportedly been accused of being involved in the alleged altercation, but has strongly denied the claims, saying they're ridiculous and that he's had no dealings with the administrator since congratulating him on his appointment last year. Meanwhile, the administrator's office says the matter has been referred to police and will not comment further. Police say the investigation is in its early stages and no charges have been laid. Sweeping reforms to the Northern Territory's child protection laws have passed Parliament overnight. The new legislation will provide earlier support for at-risk families, strengthen parental accountability through legally enforceable agreements, and end lengthy periods of uncertainty for children by capping short-term parental responsibility orders. The reforms also update the Aboriginal Child Placement Principle while maintaining a focus on keeping children connected to kin and culture wherever possible. The government says the changes will create a stronger child protection system focused on improving long-term outcomes for Territory children. In other news, the Territory's building industry says a proposal to reduce minimum residential block sizes could create much-needed work for local builders. The draft changes, now open for public feedback, aim to increase housing supply by allowing smaller lots and additional homes on eligible properties in Darwin's northern suburbs. Master Builders NT CEO Sally Ann Innes says the proposal would be a welcome boost for the workforce.
9: The more we build, the more we train, the more we anchor people here to the Northern Territory buying houses, building houses. So we want that workforce, and where businesses can see that pipeline of work, they're confident to employ people. Building a house in the Northern Territory multiplies through our economy.
8: And the culturally significant Tree of Knowledge will remain the centrepiece of Darwin's future Civic Centre Community Plaza. Community consultation is now open, with feedback helping guide the design of the new public space that will connect the Civic Centre to the city. City of Darwin CEO Simone Saunders says protecting the Tree of Knowledge will be key.
0: The beautiful Tree of Knowledge, Gallimarra, will be staying, and it needs a bigger circumference for its current footprint. And that means that the building around it will need to be demolished. Got some plaques at the front and the entrance that may be relocated to another area in Civic Park.
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14: Hi, I'm Phoebe Humphrey. The federal government says it will not provide assistance to an Aussie ISIS doctor who wants to return home. Perth-born paediatrician Tarek Kamli left Australia in 2015 and was presumed dead, but is reportedly in an Iraqi prison. Environment Minister Murray Watt telling Nine the doctor will not be helped if he travels back to Australia.
15: That remains to be seen. We've obviously just got this early reporting about this point, but we won't be providing assistance, just as we haven't provided assistance to others to come back.
14: The AFP has an outstanding warrant for his arrest on terror charges. Australia could be staring at the potential of fuel rationing by September, with an energy analyst warning the situation is worse than it was in March. Saul Kavanagh from MST Financial says the risk is greater now than the first time the Strait of Hormuz was closed. And Victorian parents are scrambling to come up with contingencies for their kids ahead of tomorrow's full-day teachers' strike. They'll walk off the job after union members rejected the state government's latest pay offer. In sports, Stephen King has opened up on Melbourne's bold decision to part ways with Christian Petrarca, Clayton Oliver and Stephen May. The D's have surged from 14th last season to premiership contention, the coach telling Nine it was a big call.
16: I think the best decision was for everyone involved, for them to move on and reinvigorate their careers, and for us as a club just to create some opportunity and a clean slate.
14: And mixed fortunes for the West Tigers, with the NRL judiciary slapping Latu Fainu with a 3-match ban, but Adam Dewey is free to play against the Raiders. That's the latest news and sport.
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18: Picking up now, McMinn Street in the city, the Stuart Highway, Berrima and Winnelli, also Tiger Brennan Drive at Tiven Tower Road, and roadworks continuing today as well on McMillan's Road between the service road and Charles Eaton Drive. The census is coming this August. You'll get instructions on what to do. 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
1: Your low tide of 3.2 metres will be here. Oh, it was here, I should say, at 5 a.m. this morning. We're off to a high tide now, just under 6 metres at 10 to 11. Possible smoke haze hanging around this morning, heading to a sunny afternoon. Tops of 31 degrees in the city. You're looking at 33 for Berry Springs and 30 for Katherine. Now it's just 18 in the city and it's only 13 in Berry Springs. Katherine on 10 degrees.
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1: Look, we've been saying it a little bit, Luke, but it's a bit cold everywhere and you're out amongst it today.
21: And especially a bit of smoke haze out and about as well, so make sure you flip on your headlights if you do have low visibility. But you want to come on down to the Darwin Showgrounds. Of course, the show's on starting tomorrow, then Friday, then Saturday. Very, very exciting, especially because of the short working week. I've got all your morning freebies sorted out with your Morning Paul's Iced Coffee. Made for locals, by locals. I've also got the best bottled water in the territory, Territory Spring Water. They're rehydrating the territory. Dabsco, they're celebrating 60 years in the territory by, if you purchase any CrimSafe item, you go in the draw to win yourself $30,000 cash. I've got a couple of things to help you out and about around the office. And Mama's Kitchen, you can bin off the servo snacks and get yourself sorted over in Tivendale and Coolalinga. I've got a couple $20 vouchers and plenty more down here at the Darwin Showgrounds.
1: Nice. I should point out as well, Luke, that that area for the those couple of days, those few days of the show, the speed limits are going to change because normally they're about 90. I think they're going down to about 60.
21: Yes, I can confirm they are going down to 60 and they were in place from the 20th till the 25th.
1: Oh, okay. There you go. So don't get caught. Don't want one of those pesky vans out there. Do we, Luke?
21: No, trust me. Just the only good van you want to see is the green one parked right in front of the showgrounds.
1: You're picking up what I was putting down. Good on you, Luke. Go catch Luke at the showgrounds. Get your freebies this morning while we get to some Smash Mouth. Just after that, I invite Air Commodore Minka Gray in. He's head of air shows. He's been putting together the Mindle Flyover and also the open day for Pitch Black. So let's find out more up next here on Mix. Some.

0: Hey, early birds. It's your friendly neighbourhood radio, Dan here, sitting across from a guy who I'm kind of envious about, although on the other hand, I'm probably not because it's a quite complex situation. He's the head of air shows, Air Commodore Mika Gray, putting together Pitch Black Flyover and the Open Day as well. Mate, welcome to the show.
1: Thanks, Dan. Great to be here again, and morning to your listeners.
0: Like I said, a little bit jealous because you get to be around all this and you know, put your favourites up there in the sky, but on the downside, it's very logistically complex, right?
1: Yeah, there's a lot goes into it, but we do it for the public. You know, that's the reward, is to provide the aircraft people can see up close. We don't want to just be known as taking off and landing and wonder what they're doing.
0: Making noise.
1: Yeah, that's right. Well, we certainly make a lot of noise, but you know, that's part of it. But you know, tomorrow night, getting down to Mindle Beach and watching these aircraft up close.
0: Well, let's start with Mindle Beach then. Look, you guys always talk about things like traffic management. How do we get the most out of this? One of the additions this time is you can go to Nightcliff. The flight path is going to go past the foreshore, yeah?
1: Yeah, that's right, yeah. So the main area will still be Mindle Beach for the handling displays and the aerobatics, but as the fighter aircraft come in, they'll come in down past Nightcliff Cliff. So just wander down the end of the street, look there, and wave to the aircraft as they go past.
0: Is there any superstars we should keep our eye out for the flyover for Mindle?
1: Well, everyone's a superstar because it's international. We've got 40 different aircraft coming through, 20 nations. So all the international participants for the exercise are flying in the Mindle Beach. They love
0: all
1: doing
0: of them.
1: It. Yeah, every one of them. Yeah.
0: Oh, well, there you go.
1: And run through the list if you like.
0: Well, yeah, quick.
1: Yeah, sure. Yeah, so it starts off with the Osprey, the tilt rotor, doing a handling display, spraying the crowd with a bit of water, and then Papua New Guinea with their light utility aircraft. The Air Force transport aircraft, the E-7 wedge tail with a big surfboard on the top.
0: Oh, yeah.
1: Yep. Philippine fighters, Korean fighters, Indonesia, Singapore, USAF C-130s and tankers, F-35s from Japan, from us.
0: Yeah, the really advanced stuff, yeah.
1: There's 10 different fighter types. It'll be great.
0: Well, make sure that when you do head down there that you park early or you park further away. You may need to walk. It is very, very popular. Speaking of popular, Open Day. That's happening as well. You've been putting that together. I've got to say, a bit of innovation, more about the people than the aircraft in this one, because you've got two different parking spots. You've got two different sessions. How has that all felt coming together?
1: Yeah, it's good. One of the changes we did was there's no walk-in, so there's no parking at Winnelli and walking across the road. That was just too dangerous.
0: So even with the new traffic lights.
1: Yeah, and wasn't designed a pedestrian crossing, but that. So we're using Hidden Valley. There's plenty of parking there and showground. So park there, shuttle bus in, and enjoy the day. There's no flying, but you want around 25 different aircraft types, a range of stalls, amenities, food, merchants, everything.
0: Did someone get a pay rise when they thought Hidden Valley? They went, oh, we got one just down the road. Ding! There's an idea.
1: Exactly. Yeah, well, you know, we work with the government, the council, and the traffic manager who do a fantastic job. And, and of course, Hidden Valley, we're very accommodating for that.
0: Yeah, nice. Well, mate, when does it all kick off for the Open Day?
1: Next Saturday, the 1st of August, 9 o'clock. So for the ticket people, they're really busing time. So we've got, just staggering it, so we don't have all the people lining up at 9 o'clock for the buses. So that's the thing. But once they're there, they can stay as long as they want. But make sure it is a ticketed event. There's no tickets available on the day.
0: I was going to say, and I think they're all sold out, aren't they?
1: Yeah, they are. Yeah,
0: you've got to be in. There was a few complaints about that, and I said, mate, they're free. It's for safety and security. Like, you just, it wasn't a secret. We've been talking about it for, a month and a half?
1: Yeah, a couple of months. Yeah. So, look, we understand people have missed out, but Mindle tomorrow night is
0: open.
1: Yeah,
0: open. And Nightcliff.
1: No ticket required, 5 o'clock is the first flying, 5 till 6:30. But as you were saying, the car park will be full at least by 4. A lot of the roads around will be closed or blocked off or at least jammed up. So, you know, park and walk in.
0: Yeah.
1: If you're working in the city and you're not going to the show, be aware of the traffic will be busy as you leave work. So if you can, take the half day off, talk to your bosses and leave. Tiger Brennan outbound will be the way. The Stuart Highway will be busy in both directions afternoon.
0: Well, thank you very much. Can't wait to see it all tomorrow night. And hopefully we catch up again with you. If not, we'll be at the Open Day ourselves. So
1: that's great.
0: Thanks, Mika.
1: Thanks, Dan.
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0: 7 to 8 on your early birds. Just a bit of a heads up from our roadrunner on the street, RAF, around the RAF base there. The traffic is backing up on the outbound lanes along Stuart Highway. So if you're heading away from the city, it looks like the traffic is backing up there. If there's anything else, 8941 1049. But sitting across from me is a guy from St. John. He's got himself a little package here. We'll get to that in a moment. David, welcome to the show, mate. Sorry, what's your title again?
1: I'm a restocker sales.
0: Oh, yeah, nice. That's a reminder to you all that if you haven't had your first aid kit looked at, some of that stuff might be out of date. Hit up St. John and David here. But, mate, you brought yourself in this handy little package. I mean, the push for AEDs has just gotten so fantastic. Oh, he's passed it over to – oh, it's got a bit of weight to it. This is a pocket AED. Can you explain a little bit about the technology in this thing?
1: It has gone down in size compared to a lot of our other – AEDs that we have. It is 700 grams.
0: Okay.
1: It has a 4-year pad life, 3-year battery life, and a 5-year warranty on it.
0: Oh, do I? Am I allowed to open this?
1: Yeah, that just pulls the pads.
0: Oh,
1: so
0: right.
1: The pads are in the back of it.
0: Okay, so the pads are put into a handy flap. It's got the little red tag like one of those battery tags.
1: Yep.
0: And when you pull it out, the pads must come with it, yeah?
1: Yep. And the great thing with the device

0: Boats are a good one.
1: Bikes, bikes. There was a company out at Bark Hut that they do horse riding, and he is very keen to get one when we released them. So he'll be back in sometime this week to purchase one. So the head rider will have it on him.
0: Yeah, right. Yeah, so, handy, because you can use it like put on a belt, essentially.
1: Yeah, maybe. Well, you can put it on a belt or hang it around your, like a handbag.
0: Yeah, right. Okay, so, nice. The handbag that could save a life.
1: Yes,
0: huh?
1: Yes.
0: Now, you were at Catherine's show. We do have Darwin's show this weekend. We'll get to the, what do you think going to these shows, because you might have seen stuff at Catherine as well, what do you think is something to be aware of first aid-wise?
1: Drink lots and lots of water, because it does get very hot down there. In Catherine, it was cold, but it was dry, so people get carried away having fun rides and
0: eating
1: looking
0: salty
1: at everything.
0: Foods.
1: Yep, so, and just remember the rides can make you dizzy.
0: Nausea. Okay, yes. Remember that one.
1: Yes.
0: All right. Well, remember that. But something that was really interesting that I didn't think we were going to talk about, but just before we jumped on air, you mentioned you guys actually are going to have like 5 different first aid stations at Pitch Black, the open day.
1: Yeah, we have got a lot of first aid stations spread out all over the venue.
0: Yeah, right. The one of the things that is that a person thing or is that a space thing?
1: It's a bit of both, because you're so far, it's a big area that everything is.
0: Yeah.
1: We'll have them spot out in different locations.
0: And this is all volunteers, right?
1: Yes, we do. There will be paramedics there, mm-hmm. But 90% of them are volunteers.
0: And that's the big thing about St. John and volunteers is like events don't happen in the top end, and we have a lot of them in dry season without these volunteers. So you're always open to more people signing up and getting some skills, yeah?
1: Yes, it is. I'm a volunteer as well, so I've worked my way up to an advanced responder.
0: Mm-hmm.
1: And if I do want to do a little bit more training, I can jump into a patient transport ambulance and
0: there you go. So there's pathways.
1: Get a job there as well. And if I still want to keep going again, I can start training to be a paramedic if I wanted to.
0: Well, thank you very much, David. Where can we find out more about these pocket AEDs?
1: If you come into our store at Winnelli 412, we have them on sale. We have sold 3 of them at Catherine's show. We sold one of them the other day at our shop. Or you can jump on the St. John's website and have a look at that.
0: Fantastic. All right. Well, make sure you go and check it out. These are really cool little things, and they can save absolutely could save a life. So thank you very much, David, for coming in from St. John.
1: No worries. Thank you.
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4: Hey there, Tani Maxwell with your local news update. Sweeping reforms to the Northern Territory's child protection system have been recommended following an independent review into the circumstances leading up to the death of Kumanjai little baby. According to the ABC, the interim report, tabled in Parliament on Tuesday, found the seriousness of the danger facing the five-year-old was missed despite repeated reports of domestic and family violence. The review concluded child protection responses were delayed and ineffective, allowing significant risks to go unaddressed. It's now recommended seven immediate changes, including a major overhaul of how the Department of Children and Families operates. In other news, Master Builders NT has welcomed a proposal to reduce minimum suburban block sizes, saying it could help deliver more homes. The changes would allow eligible landowners in Darwin's northern suburbs to subdivide blocks or build an additional dwelling, although participation would remain voluntary. CEO Sally Ann Innes says the proposal presents a valuable opportunity to boost housing supply.
5: Look, we're in the middle of a housing crisis. We need more homes built. We need them on big blocks. We need them on little blocks. We need multi-story dwellings, a whole range of homes for Territorians. So, look, I hope people who can do it seriously have a look at it, think about what they could provide as far as the consultation process goes.
4: The NT has taken a major step towards becoming an artificial intelligence hub with plans for a massive data centre approved near Darwin. The CLP government has granted Beetaloo Digital access to 185 hectares of land at Weddle, about 30 k's from Darwin, for an integrated AI data centre and gas-fired power generation project. The proposal includes up to two hyperscale AI data centre campuses powered by up to 2 gigawatts of on-site power generation fuelled by Beetaloo gas. And Territorians are being encouraged to nominate local police, firefighters and emergency service volunteers for this year's Administrators Medal of the Year awards. Nominees must have served actively over the past 12 months, with nominations assessed on qualities including courage, respect, professionalism and commitment to the community. NT Fire and Emergency Services Commissioner Andrew Wharton says anyone in the community can nominate.
6: Anybody can nominate. You can go to pfes.nt.gov.au. And you'll see a section there that says Administrator's Medal. Or you can just search on your search engine, Administrator's Medal NT, and it'll come up.
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8: Hi, I'm Phoebe Humphrey. There are fresh fears of fuel rationing in Australia thanks to the rising tensions in the Middle East. MST financial energy expert Saul Cavendish says the latest closure of the Strait of Hormuz is riskier than the first because the world has already tapped into and is running out of its oil reserves. It's been revealed an Australian ISIS doctor presumed dead is actually alive. The Australian reports Perth-born paediatrician Tarek Kamli is in an Iraqi prison. The AFP has an outstanding warrant for his arrest first on terror charges. There are fresh doubts over whether Canberra can hit its target of building 40,000 affordable and social homes by mid-2029, with an audit finding the Housing Australia Future Fund will struggle to reach its targets. One of the nation's biggest unions says it's time the Union Jack was stripped from the flag. The AMWU has branded it a symbol of oppression. And France is following in Australia's footsteps, banning social media for children. The country will bar under-15s from being on social media platforms come September. In sport, Laurie Daly is nearing a decision on his future as New South Wales coach. The 56-year-old has been holding off on an announcement a fortnight after guiding the Blues to an Origin Series win.
9: I just want to let it all settle in and settle down and let the players sort of enjoy what they've been able to achieve. But a decision will come, you know, in the coming weeks.
8: They're on Nine switching codes, and new players reportedly enter the race for Essendon's coaching role, with Fox Sports reporting Crows director of coaching Murray Davis is in the mix. That's the latest news and sport.
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12: Picking up now, Mugnin Street in the city, the Stuart Highway, Waldo, Winnerty and Berrima, Tiger Brennan Drive at Tiventar Road, also Trowell Road, Rapid Creek. 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
15: Your low tide of 3.2 metres was back at 5 this morning. A high tide of 5.9 metres on the way at 10 to 11. Possible smoke haze around, so just take it easy. Luke had a good point. Put your lights on if you are in amongst it. Should head to a sunny afternoon, though. Tops 31 degrees in the city, 33 for Acacia Hills today, 30 for Catherine. But it's still warming up. It's still only 19 in the city, 14 in Acacia Hills. Catherine just below 12 degrees.
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15: Secret Sound, $2,820. We've only got 2 days' worth of chances left, with Friday being a public holiday. So, yeah, get ready to get amongst that one as well. But next Monday, we're going to be aware of a few different things. Going to give you a bit of heads up for that one before we even get to the weekend. So let's do that up next, including this Oz Alert. Remember, that's coming. So just a few details in case you missed it so far. That's up after Tina Turner. What you get is what you see. At 7 past 8, you're on the Early Birds.

Tina Turner, Mix 104.9, 11 past 8. And next Monday, about 1:30, our phones are all going to go off. It's the AusAlert test system. Don't worry, you don't need to freak out and do anything. You can just go and go about your business. But it'll be interesting to see how it all works. This has actually been years in the making. It was first inspired that we needed to look at a solution when the 2019-2020 bushfires happened, known as Black Summer. Devastating, devastating fires they were. So a national alert system that doesn't require using phone numbers. So if you're concerned about the government calling all these phone numbers and tying up the lines, it actually doesn't do that. It also, even if the lines are congested, because that's the thing, in an emergency, people's going to be sending messages all over the place, right? Well, it can actually push through instead of those. So you don't have to worry about that. Plus, if your phone's on silent or do not disturb, it will still vibrate. It will still ring and make a tone. And I think it goes for about 10 seconds. Again, I don't know everything about it, but I do know those sorts of things. 1:30 next Monday. Don't freak out. It's going to be here. The only way that it won't come through is if your phone isn't compatible or if it's turned off. And even some older sort of semi-compatible phones are going to have like maybe a presidential alert or something like that. But the majority of phones are going to be compatible with this. So it's going to be pushed out. And you can imagine that this would be quite good as well. Earthquakes, we did have a tsunami warning for Tiwi previously, like this year, a couple months ago, I think it was. Of course, Cyclone Fina coming through November last year. All of that sort of stuff will be covered with the AusAlert system and keep you informed, give you a bit of a notice. It's all part of our cyclone awareness stuff as well, you know, keeping that phone charged. So it's probably a good thing. Don't freak out. Get ready for it next Monday at 1:30. We got this Chance of the Secret Sound coming up for you ever so shortly. First, though, Martin Garrix and the Ed Sheeran team up for this new one. Let's repeat it here on Mix.

0: The new one from Martin Garrix and Ed Sheeran, Repeated, at 16 past 8. And tomorrow, our Jukebox Hero is going to be between the Eagles and Creedence Clearwater Revival, with the Kings of Country Rock happening at the AANT Centre on Saturday. It has inspired us to pick these two bands to go head-to-head. I thought I'd give you a chance to choose some songs from both groups to go up against each other. Some kind of missed the, admittedly, it looks like Jukebox Hero. So, but all I'm looking for today is some song suggestions, you know, put your favourites in there. A couple came from CCR. Bad Moon Arising says John, and down here, Proud Mary from Jeanette. A little disappointed not to see Fortunate Son in there so far. Looks like Creedence is getting a lot of support, but jump onto our Facebook page. If you've got a great Eagles song that you think could go up against Creedence Clearwater Revival, then put your suggestions in there. And who knows, I'll take all of your suggestions and we'll get a Jukebox Hero that has been chosen by you to be voted on tonight. So for now, keep that phone handy. We've got The Secret Sound coming up for you next. We'll open up the line shortly.
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0: Three clues to help you get it. 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That's the sound. Give me a call. 8941 1049. Let's give away the cash before Duffy gets back. She comes back on Monday. We've got today and tomorrow. 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
1: It's the Secret Sound on Mix 1049's Early Birds. It's all thanks to Territory Tires. They're doing a special. $330 will get your car serviced, and they're open on Saturdays as well now. Hey, Neil, how you doing? Long weekend. You going to fill it up with stuff or do nothing?
2: No, mate. I never miss a long weekend. Going to do some work around the house. Got projects to finish.
1: I've got heaps to finish because I've started too many.
2: That's right. Typical male thing.
1: Mate, maybe if you get the cash, you can pay somebody else to do it.
2: That's right.
1: Three clues. Water container stop. What do you got for me?
2: I really am scraping the bottom of the bucket now, bro. You know those little black inline irrigation taps that you get? Are you dropping one of them into an empty bucket?
1: You are sticking with the taps and the stuff, aren't you? Yeah, no, I'm not playing with the tap. Not doing that, mate. But you keep at the drawing board.
2: Thanks, man. Catch ya.
1: See you, mate. That means that we're going over to Mark. How are you, my friend?
3: Oh, good, buddy, good.
1: Too many projects around the house like Neil, do you?
3: Exactly. Never ending.
1: It's a bit like that, isn't it? It was a simpler life when I was a single fella, probably because I was able to live in filth. Mate, here's the sound. What do you think?
3: At the bottom of those blue water containers, there's a little white stopper that you take out and then you screw the tap in. Are you dropping that little white stopper into the container empty so you don't lose it before you fill it?
1: I like it. You've actually got the words from the three clues that we've given in your guess. But unfortunately, not what we're going after. Sorry about that, Mark.
3: That's all good. Thanks, mate.
1: All right. And that means that David gets the last shot at it today. David, lucky last. I'd love to give it to you. What are you thinking?
4: Is it the toggle that you lift up to release water and then push down to stop the water from coming out? Is it just dropping that into one of those water containers?
1: It is not. It is not what we are going for there, unfortunately, mate. But I will say, we're not using a lever. Not using a lever.
4: All right.
1: Good luck.
4: Okay, thank you.
1: See you, mate. Bye. All right, $2,830 to wrap up the weekend. We're going to be doing that tomorrow right here on the Early Birds. But for now, let's get to your news and weather.
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7: Hey there, Tani Maxwell with your local news update. The Northern Territory has passed the biggest overhaul of its child protection systems in a generation, with the Every Child Matters laws now set to take effect. The reforms require earlier intervention to support vulnerable families, introduce enforceable family responsibility agreements and orders, and limit how long children can remain under short-term protection orders. The legislation also modernises the Aboriginal Child Placement Principle to help keep Aboriginal children connected to their family, culture and community where it's in their best interests. But critics argue the changes could weaken protections for Aboriginal children and lead to more children being removed from their families. Darwin residents are being invited to help design the city's future Civic Centre Community Plaza, with public consultation now underway. Feedback is being sought over the next 6 weeks on everything from facilities and amenities to how the space should reflect Darwin's tropical lifestyle. City of Darwin CEO Simone Saunders says the council is keen to hear all kinds of ideas from the community.
17: People can be bold in relation to what they'd like to see there. We might not be able to afford some of the concepts, yeah. But I think the great thing with something like this is having a broader vision, because it may be that we can do a stage one and a stage two of the actual plaza.
7: Woolworths Group is facing fines of up to $4.5 million after a serious forklift incident in Katherine. A Woolies worker at its Katherine store was driving a company forklift in the loading dock before attempting to drive it across a public road in July last year. While it attempted to cross, a delivery driver was also entering the loading dock, and the forklift driver struck an oncoming motorcyclist. The victim was hospitalised following the incident, and the supermarket chain is facing four charges, with the matter due in Katherine Local Court today. And nominations are now open for the Administrator's Medal of the Year Awards. The annual awards honour employees and volunteers who've shown exceptional courage, professionalism and dedication while serving the community. NT Fire and Emergency Services Commissioner Andrew Wharton says the awards are an opportunity to recognise the outstanding work of emergency service personnel across the territory.
18: There's so much extraordinary work that goes on every day out there in our agency, and this is just a great way for those people to be recognised, particularly if you do something over and above that protects the community or demonstrates some sort of additional professionalism or builds trust and community engagement. They're the sort of things that we're looking for in the nominations.
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19: Hi, I'm Phoebe Humphrey. The Coalition says Australians need reassurance that ISIS fighters will not be allowed back into the country. It comes as reports surface that a Perth-born ISIS doctor, originally thought to be dead, is in an Iraqi prison and wants to return home. Shadow Foreign Affairs Minister Ted O'Brien telling Nine it's not enough for the government to say they won't help.
20: The Australian people aren't interested in what help the government might provide. They are interested in what the government's going to do to stop them coming back. That's the objective.
19: Aussies are being told there could be some teething issues when it comes to Monday's national alert. 25 million phones around the country will sound to test Australia's emergency alert system. Other countries that use a similar system have experienced issues when rolling out the tech. The Aus alert will go off at 2 p.m. Eastern Standard Time. And Queensland Senator Malcolm Roberts is making headlines after it emerged the One Nation MP last year claimed some COVID deaths were staged to persuade people to fear the virus.
2: In sport, a big night at the NRL judiciary. South's decision to appeal the rough conduct charge for David Fifita has backfired, with his one-match ban upgraded to two, while the West Tigers will be without Latu Fainu for the next 3 weeks, but Adam Dewey is free to play against Canberra despite his high tackle. And the Cats are reportedly in talks with Tyson Stengel's management about a potential exit despite having another 3 years to run on his contract. The 27-year-old has been on personal leave and hasn't played at AFL level this season. That's the latest news and sport.
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23: Pretty sticky Stuart Highway in both directions of Billeroy Road and the Narrows, Tyke Brennan Drive inbound approaching McMinn Street in the Darwin CBD, and McMinn, Kavanagh, Bennett and Daly there too. A few cars, Vandalin Drive inbound approaching Lee Point Road in Leanya, McMillan's Road inbound at Vandalin Drive, a queue Tyke Brennan Drive inbound approaching Wishart Road, same story Lambrick Avenue approaching Stuart Highway in Zakoli. AusAlert, Australia's new emergency messaging system, will send a test alert to compatible mobile devices around 1:30 p.m. on Monday 27 July. If you receive one, you don't need to do anything as it's just a test authorised by the Australian Government, Canberra. That's the latest traffic on Mix 104.9.
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1: Your low tide of 3.2 metres was back at 5, getting closer to your high tide of 6 metres at 10 to 11 this morning. Possible smoke haze still hanging around, but heading to a sunny afternoon. Tops to 31 degrees in the city. You're looking at 33 for Humpty Doo and just 30 for Catherine. At the moment, it's 20 in the city, 19 in Humpty Doo. Catherine on 15 degrees.
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1: Don't forget to jump onto our Facebook page and put in your suggestions for tomorrow's Jukebox Hero. Pick an Eagles song or a Creedence Clearwater song. Put it up in the comments and we'll run Jukebox Hero from this afternoon. But look, before that, something on a Wednesday, you kind of get a bit of a slump, probably about 3 o'clock, bit of a time waster. Oh boy, do I have a time waster for you. How I've been procrastinating. Up next, after some magic, it's Rude here on Mix 104.9.

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So 104.9's Early Birds with your friendly neighbourhood radio. Dan, let's waste some time. And if I had the best days of my life, it's all that wasted time. That's right, wasting time, procrastinating, delaying, daydreaming, whatever you want to call it. It's what we do. Could be anything. But most of the time it's on social media, let's face it. And I find a whole bunch of social media stuff to help you waste your time. This one popped up and it just keeps popping up on me. There's this guy who he combines comedy confronting comedy and road safety, and he has amassed like 2 million followers. El Moto Concho. El Moto Concho. It's kind of Spanish, right? And moto as in motor. Concho. C-O-N-C-H-O. Don't know what that stands for. Motor Concho. Oh, it's a job title. Motor Concho is a motorcycle taxi rider. So the motorcycle taxi rider. But the thing is that he goes around, I guess he got sick and tired of bikes. He's like, he's in the Dominican Republic and he got sick of bikes just constantly blocking pedestrian crossings, right? They scooch to the front of the traffic and they're supposed to not be on the crossings. And so what he does, he's got this little plastic baseball bat and he just donks people on top of the head. Now, you'd expect a lot of them to have a go at him and cause a bit of road rage, but it doesn't tend to do that. I think a lot of people must know that he's around. I have seen some people try to stand their ground, but he has kind of like a bit of a posse to the side, these big blokes, and they come across, and if the bike rider refuses to move back off the crossing, they literally lift the bike up. There's like four or five of them. Sometimes he runs along the back seats of the bikes and donks them on the head. Sometimes he dresses up in crazy outfits. I don't know. Just for some reason, it catches my attention and maybe you want to check it out as well. Search El Moto Concho, E-L-M-O-T-O-C-O-N-C-H-O. El Moto Concho. It's a time waster. I'm telling you.

0: MC Sayer and the Real McCoy. Another night at 13 to 9 and getting closer to 360 with Katie Wolf. Hey, tonight, just a little bit of a peep into my life. I'm heading off to Government House. I've got a function going on there for NRLNT and the volunteers that are all part of it. Look, I don't know too much about it. Just got the invite in the mail and I'm like, yeah, absolutely. Love NRLNT and it's always an honour to be invited to Government House. So stay tuned tomorrow. I'll tell you what it was all about. I've got to say, though, to all volunteers that help out their kids, families, sporting clubs, you are the reason that these actually exist. Like, you always have small committees. Sometimes you have some full-timers for sporting clubs, but the majority, like an overwhelming majority of the reason that these clubs can function is because you are there. It starts out supporting your kids, and then they grow up and become seniors and maybe they move on, but you stick around because you've helped out other kids and friends of friends and you just, it's fulfilling and it couldn't happen without you. So I just want to give a bit of a shout out to all the volunteers. You are seen, you are felt, and if you weren't there, it would absolutely be felt. So, keep up the good work. And I dare say that people see what you do and say, yeah, I could go along and help with that. I got a bit of spare time. Hey, is there something I can do around the canteen or around the grounds? Or maybe I want to be an official. I know a good mate of mine, he's an official for junior football. And then his son wanted to get involved because he saw his dad do it as well. So it's great to see it all continue on. You don't have to be in the forwards to be a part of sport. You can help out around the grounds, and that's what it's all about, really. All right, let's wrap up the early birds up next. I've got some Adam Lambert coming your way here on Mix.
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0: Hey, Early Birds, wrapping it up here just before 360 with Katie Wolf. And on tomorrow's show, it is, well, because it's a condensed week, I've got a whole bunch of stuff to give away. I've got two brunch for lunches at the Hilton. It's at Pepperberry this Sunday. Get amongst it. What a great thing to do to finish off a long weekend. I've got not just a double pass to the cocktail festival, but a VIP pass to the cocktail festival. So you need to be here for that one as well. Last chance at Secret Sound this week. I think we're getting closer, but kind of, but kind of not really. I know, that's super cryptic. That was not helpful at all. But either way, we'll have another crack at that tomorrow as well. But for now, 360 with Katie Wolf is coming up next after your news and weather.
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8: Hey there, Tani Maxwell with your local news update. A federal Labor MP has denied allegations linking him to an incident involving Northern Territory Administrator David Connolly. NT police are investigating an alleged incident that occurred at a public event on Saturday, with reports claiming Special Envoy for Defence, Veterans Affairs and Northern Australia and Member for Solomon Luke Gosling was involved in the altercation. Mr. Gosling

0: says the allegations are ridiculous and categorically denies any involvement, and says he's had no dealings with the administrator since congratulating him on his appointment last year. Police say the investigation is in its early stages and no charges have been laid. A proposal to allow smaller residential blocks in Darwin's northern suburbs could make multi-generational living more achievable, according to Master Builders NT. If adopted, the changes would allow more than one home on eligible suburban blocks, giving families greater flexibility while increasing housing options. CEO Sally-Ann Innes says the proposal creates new opportunities for families.
1: If people are going to build, it's not going to be a massive new home on there. It will be something like duplexes or low-rise houses, and you know, it's a perfect opportunity for downsizers as well. Younger family in the front house, parents in the back, that sort of thing. So you've got that multi-generational living.
0: And City of Darwin is calling on residents, businesses and visitors to help shape a new public plaza that'll sit alongside the future Civic Centre. The space is set to become a central gathering place when the current Civic Centre building is removed after the new facility opens in 2028. City of Darwin CEO Simone Saunders says there are plenty of ways for the community to get involved and share their ideas.
2: In our library spaces at the moment, you can come in and fill out the survey. You can jump online to the City of Darwin Engage page and fill in the surveys. Darwin Show, there'll be City of Darwin stand there. The mall on the 30th of July, we will then do the markets. So Perrott Markets, Mindel and Malak.
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5: Hi, I'm Phoebe Humphrey. An Australian ISIS doctor reportedly wants to return home. It was originally thought Perth-born paediatrician Tarek Kamli was killed when he travelled to Syria more than a decade ago. The Australian reports the man dubbed Dr. Jihad is alive in an Iraqi prison. There are fresh fears of fuel rationing in Australia thanks to the rising tensions in the Middle East. MST financial energy expert Saul Cavendish says the latest closure of the Strait of Hormuz is riskier than the first because the world has already tapped into and is running out of its oil reserves. Pressure is building on Labor over gambling reform after figures revealed it received more than $4 million in donations from betting companies, pokies operators and industry groups over the past 5 years. It comes as the ALP's left faction will push for tougher gambling laws at the party's national conference, which begins in Adelaide tomorrow. And Aussies are putting off home repairs due to the cost of living. A Finder survey revealing one in four are pushing back fixing dangerous household issues. In sport, Devils coach Ken Hinckley reveals Chris Fagan congratulated him on taking the reins of the AFL newcomers. He's told Seven he'd welcome Brisbane's dual premiership coach to Tassie if he returns to his home state in the future.
6: Chris Fagan's a great of the game, and and he's a Tasmanian, so anything that Chris would offer and help and be prepared to do for the Tasmanian Devils, we'd be right on board with that.
5: And Aussie athletes are touching down in Glasgow for the Commonwealth Games ahead of the opening ceremony on Friday morning. That's the latest news and sport.
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7: Little busy Stuart Highway, Woolner Road, and again, pretty active in both directions of Billeroy Road in the Narrows, Tiger Brennan Drive at Woolner Road 2, McMinn, Kavanagh and Bennett Streets in the Darwin CBD, Trower Road north out of Rapid Creek Road and Rapid Creek, few cars McMillan's Road outbound at Vandalin Drive, Stuart Highway inbound at Berrymore Road and Tiger Brennan Drive at Wishart Road. Family juggle getting you down? 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That's the latest traffic on Mix 104.9.
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8: checking those tides, and we are heading for a high tide of 5.9 metres at 10.50 this morning. And the weather forecast today, possible smoke haze this morning. Well, there was a huge amount of it around the city earlier today, but it seems to be, clearing up a bit. We are heading to a sunny afternoon, 31 the expected top in the city, 33 for the rural area, and 30 degrees today in Katherine. Those temperatures right now, beautiful 22 in Darwin, 22 out in the rural area, and 17 in Katherine.
4: Katie Wolf, covering the issues that are important to you.
8: Well, a very good morning. It is going to be an incredibly busy show today. Now, it is widely being reported this morning that Federal Labor MP Luke Gosling has denied that he was involved in an altercation with the King's representative at an event in Darwin over the weekend. Police have interviewed the Northern Territory Administrator David Connolly after he alleged that Mr. Gosling assaulted him at the Darwin Thai Festival on Saturday. Sky News twice asked Mr. Gosling if he'd been involved in a run-in with Mr. Connolly. In just a moment, we are going to speak to Sky News Bureau Chief for Darwin, Matt Cunningham, about the situation. At 9.15 this morning, we're going to be speaking to the Speaker of the Northern Territory's Legislative Assembly, Robin Lamley, after hundreds of people rallied on the steps of Parliament House yesterday, protesting the Northern Territory Government's Every Child Matters Bill. Aboriginal organisations, including the Northern Land Council and the North Australian Aboriginal Justice Agency, say the laws will lead to more Aboriginal children being removed from their families without improving their safety. Then inside the Parliament overnight, the government passed the Care and Protection of Children legislation, the Every Child Matters Bill, delivering what they've described as the most significant overhaul of the Territory's child protection system in a generation. Parliament passed that legislation at 10:29 last night. The bill introduced proactive effort requirements so that families get support sooner, and it modernises the Aboriginal child protection placement principle to keep children connected to kin and to culture. It also legislates enforceable family responsibility agreements and orders to hold families accountable to better outcomes. So there is a lot to cover off this morning. As I said, we're going to have Robin Lamley on the show. We're then going to have the Minister for Child Protection and Children and Families, Robin Carl. She'll be joining us on the show as well. Now, we do know that yesterday the government also tabled that interim report into the Department of Children and Families, which was launched in the wake of the alleged murder of Kumanjai little baby. So we'll talk more about that with Robin Carl this morning at 9.30. At 9.45, we know that health has without a doubt been our most discussed topic on this show this year. And Monday's announcement from the Prime Minister of $10 million towards the Royal Darwin Hospital's maternity ward has been widely welcomed. We're going to be catching up with the Vice President of the Australian Medical Association. Dr. Dana Duncan is going to be joining us on the show. There is so much to cover off. Let's get into it. And we know that NT Police have confirmed in a statement to 360 it is investigating an incident involving the administrator of the Northern Territory. It is alleged the incident occurred during a public event on Saturday, the 18th of July. They've said it's in its early stages of investigation, so won't comment further. Now, we'd initially heard whispers of this incident, which allegedly involves the member for Solomon, Luke Gosling, on Monday. He has categorically denied the allegations, labelling them as ridiculous, insisting he's had no dealings with the administrator since congratulating him on his appointment. Sky News Bureau Chief for Darwin, Matt Cunningham, joins me on the line. Good morning, Matt.
9: Good morning, Katie.
8: Matt, I tell you what, you broke this story yesterday and you were outside Government House when detectives came to take a statement from the administrator. What have you heard has happened?
9: Yeah, so we were outside the administrator's office in the CBD probably for about 3 hours yesterday, and during that time there were two detectives inside who were taking a statement from the administrator. They left just after midday. They wouldn't comment as they left. But, I mean, you pretty much summarised what we know, and that is that, you know, our understanding is that the administrator has made an allegation that he was assaulted by Luke Gosling at the Thai festival on Saturday. Luke Gosling has categorically denied those allegations. Now, I fronted Luke Gosling. I first heard about this and these allegations on Monday. So I fronted Luke Gosling at a Pitch Black event. He was there with the Prime Minister on Monday morning. And I asked him directly twice whether he'd had a run-in with the administrator at the weekend, and he twice said no. His office has since released a statement in relation to this matter. I might read it out in full, Katie, just in fairness to Luke Gosling.
8: Yep.
9: This statement says, "These are ridiculous allegations that I categorically deny. I've had no dealings with the administrator since congratulating him following the announcement of his appointment late last year." And I think you would also have a statement from the administrator's office in relation to this. So obviously these are allegations that have been made by the administrator, David Connolly, about what happened on Saturday at the Thai festival. They are allegations that police are investigating, but they're allegations that Luke Gosling categorically denies. I think that's pretty much what we can say at the moment.
8: Matt, it is not a good look all round at the moment, is it?
9: Well, I think, that's probably a pretty fair assessment. David Connolly's appointment has obviously been controversial, and Luke Gosling has been highly critical of his appointment. I mean, if you go back to when the appointment was made, obviously there was a lot of controversy around some of David Connolly's previous social media history, and you interviewed him about that, Katie.
8: Yep.
9: Luke Gosling and his federal Labor colleagues wanted that appointment revoked. Luke Gosling described it as a disgrace. So, there's obviously a bit of history here, but, I mean, we don't know at the moment, I think it's fair to say, what transpired at that festival on Saturday. What we do know is that an allegation has been made and police are investigating, and what we also know is that the person who is the subject of that allegation has categorically denied
8: it. Yeah, look, it is no doubt going to be something that plays out for a while to come by the sounds of it. Well, Matt, we appreciate you having a quick chat with us. I know that these are indeed only allegations, as you've said, at this point in time, no charges laid. What happens now?
9: Well, I suspect the police investigation continues and police will, I presume, seek to find if there are any witnesses to this alleged incident, any independent witnesses. And police could possibly interview Luke Gosling as well, I presume. And at some point, police will need to make a decision as to whether they, proceed forward with this and press charges, or whether they decide that there's not enough evidence to proceed. At this stage, I think police have indicated that this is a very early stages of this investigation. They clearly spent a lot of time yesterday speaking to David Connolly. I mean, those two detectives were there for 3 hours. So I think, there's no question that they're doing a thorough investigation into this matter. And I guess that investigation will either get to a point where they'll lay charges, or get to a point where, they'll basically dismiss.
8: Have we had any word from the Prime Minister's office or any word from the federal government at this point in time?
9: None from the Prime Minister's office. We'll obviously try to hit him up about this when we get the opportunity. We did. Pete Stefanovic asked Murray Watt about this on Sky News this morning. Of course, Murray Watt is the federal environment minister. Now, Murray Watt, in relation to that, basically said that that Luke Gosling is a good mate, and reiterated the fact that he strenuously denies these claims. So, I think it's something that probably we're going to see some of Luke Gosling's colleagues asked about in the coming days, including, I presume, the Prime Minister when he next holds a press conference.
8: No doubt about it. Well, Matt Cunningham, Sky News Bureau Chief for Darwin, always appreciate your time. We'll talk to you again very soon.
9: Thanks, Katie.
8: Thank you. It is just on a 9:15, going to take a speed break. When we come back, you're going to hear from the Speaker of the Northern Territory's Legislative Assembly, Robin Lamley.
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8: Well, there is so much happening around the place this morning. We know that the Northern Territory Government have just issued a statement saying that they're going to introduce the Rights of the Terminally Ill Bill today with the numbers to pass that bill without the need for crossbench support or opposition support. So I'll take you through some further detail of that throughout this morning. But joining us live on the line is the Speaker of the Northern Territory's Legislative Assembly. She's also the Independent Member for Araluen, Robin Lamley. Good morning to you, Robin.
16: Good morning, Katie.
8: Robin, a busy morning for us and a busy morning for you in Parliament.
16: Indeed.
8: And finished up quite late last night as well. I'll get to that in just a second, but we did just cross to Matt Cunningham about this situation with the Federal Labor MP, Luke Gosling, categorically denying that he's been involved in an altercation with the King's representative at an event in Darwin at the weekend. We know police have interviewed the Northern Territory Administrator David Connolly after he alleged that Mr. Gosling assaulted him at the Darwin Thai Festival on Saturday. Now, Robin, obviously being very careful about what we say here, but what do you make of these allegations? And I guess more broadly, you know, anyone assaulting the King's representative?
16: Katie, this is extraordinary. Very, very serious allegations made by the administrator. I guess what was floating around yesterday is the fact that the penalties for assaulting the administrator or a judge of the Northern Territory are considerable, a 14-year imprisonment. So that's how serious this could turn out to be if there is some substance to these claims. Anyway, that's not up for us to judge, as you say, but I'm in disbelief. I mean, there's no precedence for this. I don't recall anyone ever assaulting or being accused of assaulting a Northern Territory administrator before, so I guess all we can do is sit back and watch.
8: Yeah, and look, you know, as I said, Luke Gosling has categorically denied this, but nonetheless, the administrator was interviewed by the Northern Territory Police yesterday for 3 hours. So, Robin, we will wait and see what happens next. But I tell you what...
16: More controversy.
8: It is, yeah. And it was all go last night in Parliament. That child... the child protection legislation was still being questioned... Well, still sort of going through some of those, you know, different bits and pieces of that legislation when I flicked over about 9:30, I reckon it was, last night. It passed at about 10:39, was it?
16: That's correct, yeah. It went right through to almost, we got out of Parliament at about 10:45. So, yeah, just before then. Yeah. It was a very long night.
8: And the government say that, you know, this legislation, the child or the care and protection of children legislation amendment, that it's going to deliver what they've described as the most significant overhaul of the Territory's child protection system in a generation. That bill has introduced proactive effort requirements so that families get support soon and modernises the Aboriginal child placement principle. Robin, it was a big day yesterday, some really important legislation. How did it all go from your perspective?
16: Well, as Speaker, I'm obviously sitting in the middle of the opposition and the crossbenchers and the government, so it was literally like a game of ping pong. I mean, highly political, highly emotional, both sides claiming great thing. Well, you know, the government's trying to sell their legislation, which, as you just said, is from their perspective groundbreaking, and the opposition, of course, saying it's a disaster. So, my view is, Katie, that somewhere in the middle, as usual, lies the reality and what will happen. I think what has happened, though, is that the government has taken a certain approach to this and hasn't been overly respectful, I guess, to the Aboriginal welfare and justice groups, and that's got their backs up. And Labor are, of course, very closely and heavily aligned with those groups. And we saw the protest outside of Parliament House yesterday, hundreds of people apparently protesting about this legislation. But look, on the surface, from someone who's been involved as a shadow minister for child protection, a minister for child protection, and has worked with children in different capacities in the Northern Territory over the last 30 years, I don't see that this is going to be, the changes are going to be as bad or indeed as good as what the government is saying.
8: Yeah.
16: I guess it's one of those things we'll have to wait and see. What the opposition took exception to is this mainly and foremost is this 2-year limit that the government are placing on the Child Protection Agency to work out where a child will be placed permanently to provide stability. They're saying after 2 years, if a kinship carer can't be found, then we'll find another good carer who may or may not be a kinship carer. Mm. And that, according to the opposition, is a disaster and various groups. At the opposition, the government are saying this makes sense. This will provide stability and permanency for children. Let's wait and see. Mm. I just don't see it's going to be the end of the world. And I think, life will go on and children will be processed by the Child Protection Authority as they have been in the best way possible. But look, this is an agency that has historically been problematic forever, and things don't seem to improve because of the lack of staff and the tight timelines, the nature of the business. So I'm not expecting to see any great changes, either positive or negative, in this space, to be honest.
8: Yeah, Katie. It's gonna be interesting, really, to just observe and see how it all rolls out. Because as you've said, you know, people on both sides of the fence are really very passionate, and I can understand why. But you just wonder how big a difference it will or won't make. And
16: I don't think it will make a huge difference at all, either way, good or bad. I think we'll just see Child Protection Services rolling on how they have for the decades that you know you and I have been around, and sadly, there will be continuing problems with this agency. Nothing seems to change that much in child protection. So let's just wait and see.
8: And Robin, we also saw, of course, hundreds of people rally on the steps of Parliament House, as you touched on. Was that all? That all seemed like it was pretty calm out the front. I wasn't able to get down there, but it seemed as though people were pretty respectful and calm outside Parliament House.
16: Look, I can't answer that. I was in Parliament. Parliament started at 10. The protest started at 10, but I didn't hear any feedback that there was a problem. Look, most of the protests that we have out the front of Parliament House are great.
8: Yeah.
16: You know, it's a great space for people to voice their views and exercise their democratic right, and I love that. So, you know, regardless of what the issue is, I welcome protests, and I think it's a really healthy part of our democratic society, and I think yesterday was no different from most of the protests, by far most of the protests that occur here at Parliament House.
8: I agree. Now, also, Robin, we reported yesterday that the government's released the interim report into the Department of Children and Families, which was launched in the wake of the alleged murder of Kumanjai Little Baby. According to the report, child protection workers failed to adequately respond to repeated domestic violence indicators in the family and did not act early enough to help protect the five-year-old from risks of culminative harm. What was your reaction to some of those findings, which are really quite concerning?
16: Katie, I've probably been around too long and read too many of these reviews and inquiries. I mean, I started my career in 2010 when they just put out the Little Children, a Sacred Report, and soon after they brought out the Growing Them Strong Together report. This review says to me nothing different to what I've been reading for the last 16 years or more. There's nothing new in here. You know, as I said before, child protection in the Northern Territory doesn't seem to improve. It doesn't seem to change at all, for better or for worse. And, yep. and I know that's probably insulting to the many people, good people, very well-intended people that work in this space. It's an incredibly hard area to work in. Mm. But this report that came out, and I went through it yesterday and again this morning in great detail, there's nothing new in here, Katie. Yep. You know, we tend just to do the same thing over and over again, get another review, have another inquiry, telling us the same thing year after year, decade after decade, and yet nothing changes. And I think that's the critical issue here. Despite all the legislation and the policy and the recommendations and the reviews and the inquiries, nothing changes, Katie. Mm. There's still the same problems around the hideously high number of mainly Aboriginal children placed in out-of-home care that are abused and neglected, and nothing changes in that space. It's a terrible thing to have to say, but from my perspective, and I think the perspective of most people who've been involved in this sector, either actively or as an observer, will say that is the case. Nothing seems to change, and this report exemplifies that, Katie.
8: Yeah, it is. It's sad. It's incredibly sad. But I know for me, you know, in terms of reporting, some of the horrendous situations that we've reported on over the years, and as you've said there, you know, nothing does seem to change, in the sense that we still have further situations of children you know, facing serious harm. And it's just, it's heartbreaking. It's woeful. We are going to catch up with the Minister for Children and Families in just a couple of moments. So we'll hear what she says. But, you know, I guess we all hope that at some point, at some stage, something does become better for these children.
16: Well, it's not going to be miraculous. I mean, I don't think that we ever really get to the absolute truth and reality in this space, because it's too painful, too hard for people to look at in a very objective way. Yesterday was highly emotional, from the protest outside to the people in the gallery to the speakers, the members of parliament who participated in the debate. It was high level emotion, and sometimes that makes it almost impossible to see the wood from the trees, no matter how well intended and how professional you feel you're being. And I think child protection will never change until there's some absolute honesty around